0: researcher Chris McCann will respond by going to the Bible, the infallible Word of God. 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
3: Good evening, everyone. Welcome to eBible Fellowship's new Open Forum program. During this time, we're going to open up the phone lines to take your call, and each person is invited to give us a call if you have a Bible question or a comment, and I'll try to respond by turning to the Bible, which is the Holy Word of God. Before we begin tonight, we had a recent caller who brought up a verse in Galatians chapter 4, and I want to turn over there because I couldn't remember exactly the answer to explain it at the time of the call, but I checked it out last night. And in Galatians 4, we read in verse 4, but when the fullness of the time was come, God sent forth his son, made of a woman, made under the law to redeem them that were under the law, that we might receive the adoption of sons. And I pointed out that the fullness of time is referring to God's timetable for each child of God. That is, the Lord would send forth the Spirit of Christ. They would receive the Spirit of Christ, faith, through the hearing of the Word of God. And at various points in time, the Lord would bless his word to his people in their generation, and they would become born again. And that's what this is referring to. The question had to do with God sent forth his son, made of a woman, made under the law, to redeem them that were under the law. And some point to this verse and say, well, you see, Christ was born of the Virgin Mary, and they think that's what it means, that God sent forth his son made of a woman, made under the law. And the fact that it says to redeem them that were under the law would indicate salvation with Christ, and they would try to tie it to the cross in 33 AD. But we know that Jesus paid for sins, because the Bible tells us that, at the foundation of the world. Christ is the Lamb slain from the foundation of the world. Well, how then do we answer that he's made of a woman made under the law? We answer it by realizing that it is not Mary. It is not Mary. The Lord Jesus has eternal existence, and he was really fashioned in the womb of hell in eternity past at the foundation of the world. And the womb of hell is biblical language. Jonah 2, verse 2, when Jonah's in the belly of the whale, He cries out of the belly of hell, cried I. And the word belly in the Hebrew is womb. Out of the womb of hell or out of the womb of the grave. And it is likened to a womb, a woman's womb, because when Christ bore the sins of his people at the foundation of the world in eternity past, before anything, you know, there was no world, no creation. He was laid in with the sins of his people and then smitten, the lamb slain from the foundation of the world. And he went to death. Now, another aspect of that was gotten into with that question was the idea, well, was there hell in heaven? No, because what have we learned about the wrath of God? What is the ultimate payment for sin? The ultimate payment for sin is death and annihilation, to be removed from existence. And so that's what Christ suffered as the lamb slain from the foundation of the world. He went to the dead. He experienced the second death. And so there was no place he had to go to except to the blackness of darkness forever. And he was slain in that sense. And I don't know how God did it, but God brought Christ back from the dead as he paid the penalty in full, and he returned to life in a new resurrected spiritual body, and the spiritual body fully equipped to enter and remain in the kingdom of heaven, the spiritual realm of existence, no problem there. And so the woman, made of a woman, made under the law, would be really typified by Sarah later on in this same chapter in Galatians 4. God speaks of two wives of Abraham. One was a bondmaid, the other a free woman. Sarah was the free woman. And the Lord says in verse 24, which things are an allegory, for these are the two covenants. The one from the Mount Sinai, which gendereth the bondage, which is Agar. And then it says in, let's see, where's that statement? Where we're told here it is, verse 26, but Jerusalem, which is above, is free. So the free woman identifies with Jerusalem above. Jerusalem, which is above, is free, which is the mother of us all. The mother, and that's Abraham's wife, Sarah. Sarah is the one who is being used by God as a picture of the mother of us all. It's like we all came forth out of Sarah. Well, how's that possible? How does that tie in with Sarah? Well, remember in Hebrews 11. In Hebrews 11, it says in verse 11, through faith also, Sarah herself received strength to conceive seed and was delivered of a child when she was past age, because she judged him faithful who had promised. And the child was Isaac. Isaac, a great type of Christ. Well, through faith, Sarah received strength to conceive seed. The Greek word translated as seed is katobolon. Everywhere else, only here, but everywhere else, the Greek word katobole is translated foundation. It's the word from Revelation 13:8, the lamb slain from the foundation of the world. It's the word from Hebrews 4:3, the works were finished at the foundation of the world. In all the verses that we have looked at that have taught us that Jesus died at the foundation of the world, it's this word. It's this word translated conceived. And we could read it this way. Sarah herself received strength to foundation seed. Or you could take conceive and put it in the other verses, the lamb slain from the conception of the world. The works were finished from the conception of the world. And that instructs us as well. They are interchangeable. And yet Sarah is tied to the conception of Christ by the, well, more than just the figure, the parabolic figure of her giving birth to Isaac, a great type of Christ, but through the word katabolin, foundation, that ties in with Jesus at the foundation of the world. And another important verse would be Romans 4, where God curiously makes a statement about Sarah's womb. And again, the womb of hell. Keep that in mind. Out of the belly of hell, out of the womb of hell, cried I. Jonah 2, verse 2. And what does God tell us about Sarah's womb? Romans 4, 19. And being not weak in faith, when he was about 100 years old, that's Abraham. I'm sorry, I didn't read it. And being not weak in faith, he considered not his own body now dead when he was about 100 years old, neither yet the deadness of Sarah's womb. Hell is the grave. Out of the belly of hell, out of the belly of the grave, cried I. And now, do you see how marvelous the Bible is? Where God uses the word foundation, links it to Sarah's conception of Isaac, a great type of Christ, also tells us that her womb is dead. The deadness of Sarah's womb, thereby painting the picture, Sarah's womb is the grave. It's the grave. It's where Christ was formed as the Son of God, the one who would be the firstborn from the dead. Psalm 139, we read in verse 13, "For thou hast possessed my reins, thou hast covered me in my mother's womb." It's a psalm of David, a psalm of the beloved. So a psalm of Christ, we can understand. And verse 15, "My substance was not hid from thee when I was made in secret." See that word made in secret? We're looking at Galatians 4:4. Made of a woman, made under the law. Now we understand the woman is a figure. Sarah is the figure of a woman and her dead womb, a figure of hell, in order that Christ would go to the place of the dead, go to death itself, and bearing the sins of his people, pay for them in full, and also, as it were, be formed as the Son of God, and be made, and this is he's made of a woman in the depths of hell, made under the law, because when he was laden with the sins of his people, who was it that smote him? The law of God, Moses, smote the rock twice. He was under the law. and bearing our sin. It was as he transgressed the law, and therefore the law smote him and killed him. And so my substance was not hid from thee when I was made in secret and curiously wrought in the lower parts of the earth. And that tells us we're correct, that Psalm 139 is not talking about David's earthly mother's womb. No way can the statement, I was curiously wrought in the lowest parts of the earth, identify with an actual woman's womb. But it can identify with the womb or belly of hell. Thine eyes did see my substance, yet being unperfect, and in thy book all my members were written. We, the elect, are the members of the body of Christ. The book is the Lamb's book of life. And so in the book all my members were written, which in continuance were fashioned. And the word fashion identifies with the formation of a body. Isaiah 45, 9 and 10, shall the clay say to him who fashioneth it, that is, man made from the clay, the dust of the earth. So which in continuance were fashioned, when as yet there was none of them. We didn't exist, but the outline of the body was in Christ as he bore our sin and all of our names. He, by his knowledge, God's righteous servant, justified many. And then he died. And that outline of the body, it continues. And God found each and every one until he saved them all. So the statement in Galatians 4 concerning Sarah, Jerusalem above, the mother of us all, because Sarah was the mother of Isaac. Isaac, the promised seed, Galatians 17, the promise was given to Abraham's seed, singular, and we counted for the seed in him, in Christ. As Galatians 3 tells us, Christ is that seed, singular. We are counted for the seed in him. Here it is the conception of the seed described in detail in Psalm 139. We in him, and therefore, as Sarah brings forth Isaac, historically, it's pointing to hell, the womb of the grave, bringing forth Christ at the foundation of the world, and all of us in him. We were baptized into his death. It says in Romans chapter 6, in Romans 6, in verse 3, know ye not that so many of us as were baptized into Jesus Christ were baptized into his death? Therefore we are buried with him by baptism into death, that like as Christ was raised up from the dead by the glory of the Father, even so we also should walk in newness of life. So we were baptized into his death, and that's how Sarah can, it can be said she is the mother of us all. Just one last verse, and then we'll go to our caller. In Isaiah 51, it says, Isaiah 51, first couple of verses, hearken to me, ye that follow after righteousness, ye that seek Jehovah, look unto the rock whence you're hewn. Now Christ is the rock, 1 Corinthians 10, 4, that rock was Christ. Look unto the rock whence you're hewn, and to the hole of the pit whence you're digged. In the hole of the pit, that's the lower parts of the earth. That's going down into hell, into the grave. And then notice who this is tied to in the next verse. Isaiah 51, verse 2, look unto Abraham, your father, and unto Sarah that bare you. For I called him alone, and blessed him and increased him. First, God tells us to look unto the rock whence we're hewn and to the hole of the pit whence ye are digged. And then we read of Abraham and Sarah. Abraham and Sarah, and Sarah that bear you. The Hebrew word translated bear is the same word from Psalm 51:5, shapen. And there it says, David is moved to say, I was shapen in iniquity, shapen like a child formed, because it's a picture of Christ bearing sins at the foundation of the world. I was shapen. I was born in iniquity. I bear you is the same word. It's also the same word from Proverbs, excuse me, Proverbs, I think it's Proverbs 8. I have to turn there. Sorry, I said that would be the last verse, but this hopefully will be. Proverbs 8, verses 24 and 25. Well, verse 22. Jehovah possessed me in the beginning of his way, before his works of old. I was set up from everlasting, from the beginning, or ever the earth was. When there were no depths, I was brought forth. I was born. Bear. I will bear you. It's the same word. I was shapen from Psalm 51. And this is Proverbs 8 is referring to wisdom. Christ is made unto us wisdom. And so when there was no depths, and it already said, I was set up from everlasting, and the word set up identifies with sacrifice. It's translated as poured or pour out, as in drink offerings that are sacrifices. So I was poured out like a sacrifice in verse 23, from everlasting, from the beginning, or ever the earth was. When there was no depths, I was shapen. I was brought forth. When there were no fountains abounding with water, before the mountains were settled, before the hills was I brought forth. Same word again. Before the hills, while as yet he had not made the earth, nor the fields, nor the highest part of the dust of the world. That's pretty clear, isn't it? Once you understand Christ is in view, then it fully agrees, as we would expect, because it is the truth. It is the Bible's truth that Jesus died as the Lamb slain from the foundation of the world, and the Scriptures harmonize beautifully with that doctrine, and those who oppose that doctrine do not harmonize the Scriptures beautifully. They do not even attempt to harmonize the Scriptures on all of the various points. They, again, unfortunately, they seem quite content in their disregard, in their ignorance, in their carelessness of all these many verses. They don't look at Hebrews 11:11, where the word conceive is the word foundation, and all these other verses that would tie in with the Bible's surprisingly rather plain statement in Revelation 13, verse 8, the Lamb slain from the foundation of the world. But that's how we understand Galatians 4:4, that it is Christ, made of a woman, made under the law, at the foundation of the world. That's how the gospel could be available if we look at that section, you know, in the fullness of time. Well, Abel also had his fullness of time, and Enoch had his fullness of time, and Noah. That's how the gospel could have been available for all the Old Testament saints according to God's timetable for them, as it is for us in the New Testament. Okay, let's go to our first caller tonight. Welcome to our program. Please go ahead with your call.
4: Hey, Chris, question to piggyback what you're saying. Could we look at Luke 8:17? Would that also have in view as well, that scripture?
3: Luke 8. I'll read also 16. No man, when he hath lighted a candle, covereth it with a vessel or putteth it under a bed, but setteth it on a candlestick, that they which enter in may see the light. For nothing is secret that shall not be made manifest, neither anything hid that shall not be known and come abroad. Well, this fits in the sense that God has revealed these things at the time of the end. And this is a very big doctrine, a very big teaching concerning Jesus paying for sins at the foundation world, rather at the cross. And it's also taught us a very necessary doctrinal truth, which is that there is the actual atonement, and that took place at the foundation of the world, and there is a manifestation of that atonement, or a demonstration wherein sin was not being paid for. There is only a need for Christ to pay for sin once, and that he did again in eternity past before this world was. And yet he entered into the human race to show it forth, to manifest it, and to reveal, because no one existed when he actually made the payment. And, that's a brand new doctrine. That is a doctrine that has no former acknowledgments or even touching upon it, from what I understand. There was a few years where I was looking. I worked with Family Radio for about 4 or 5 years, finding the material, the Bible study material, that their on-air announcers would read. And due to that, I was searching everywhere through church history, through, modern day things at that time. And I was just looking for truthful biblical information, and keeping in mind the new doctrines, so many things had to be modified, or you could use one section, but you couldn't use, like, say, if there's a big study, maybe you could take a snippet, because within that study they would get into areas that we were being corrected about. And so I had to read everything carefully, and I searched. I would prepare, I think, 50, about 50 presentations for the online announcers. Because there was various ones, about 10 for each one or something like that, every week. And I had to keep looking, and nothing. There might have been a vague reference to the faith of Christ. No study at all, and nothing on Jesus slain from the foundation of the world. Now there would have been things about in principle, but nothing in church history that would look at that verse in Revelation 13:8 as biblical, as the actual case. You know, this is what happened. He really was the lamb slain. And so the Lord, in opening up this teaching at the time of the end, was blessing us with wonderful truth, glorious truth, that was very much like manna from heaven that no one had ever tasted of before. And we have been, by God's grace, recipients of this information. And you know what also supports it, besides the whole Bible, is the fact that having that understanding of Christ being slain twice, Moses smote the rock twice. That's another thing that you won't find critics of this doctrine get into. They won't get into that, because when you approach the Bible, and we always want to approach it looking for the deeper spiritual meaning, and you look at that passage in Numbers, and you just go, okay, now I'm going to approach this like I would any other passage. I'm not going to do anything I wouldn't do anywhere else. And we look at all the pieces and we see the rock. Who's the rock? Well, 1 Corinthians 10:4, God tells us that rock was Christ. And it's referring to the same account that we're looking at. That rock was Christ. Now I know who the rock is. Okay, and who's Moses? Well, there's numerous references to the law of Moses. Sometimes God speaks of the law and the prophets, and on occasion he substitutes the name of Moses and the prophets, because they're synonymous. And the first five books are called the law, the Pentateuch. And so no doubt that Moses is a strong type and figure of the law. So now we've identified two of the pieces. Moses is the law, and the rock is Christ, and he has the rod, and the rod would identify with the word of God or the law, so especially since Moses is wielding it, that it would identify with the word, the law, because the whole Bible is God's law book, all the word. The word smite, we look it up, and we find it identifies with death and being killed, being smitten, is being killed. Now we put it all together. The law killed Christ twice. So we've dealt with all every piece. Moses, the rock, the rod, the word smite. What about twice? You see, it doesn't make any sense. It doesn't make any sense according to the traditional way of understanding. Jesus died. Yes, he was bearing sins, they say, on the cross in 33 AD. And it was really God's wrath that was punishing him for the sins he bore. And okay, where's the second time? Where's the second time? How do you answer the word twice? Well, you know how they answer it. They don't. And they have little concern in doing so. They have little interest. No, we'll just ignore that, like we ignore so many things. We'll bypass that. Well, then you're not being a Berean. You're not being, a true Bible student. You have to. All the other pieces are very sound, very obvious. That's not a deep historical parable to work out. Now, twice. And what you have to do, if you're honest, is say, well, now this is crazy. I admit. I know Christ died on the cross in 33 AD, but let me search the Bible. Let me search the Bible to see if it talks about Christ dying at some other time or point other than on the cross in 33 AD. That's what an honest Berean would do. And there it is. Revelation 13, and I'll turn there. Revelation 13, verse 8. Second part of the verse, the book of life of the Lamb slain from the foundation of the world. And other scriptures as well support that. And so now you have all God's word is true. And yes, it's the spiritual level. It's spiritual level. And some might think, well, you can't make doctrine from looking at parables. Well, you don't know what is said in Mark chapter 4 then. It says in Mark 4 verse 2, and he taught them, speaking of Christ, many things by parables, and said unto them in his doctrine, hearken, behold, there went out a sower to sow. What's the doctrine? The parable. The parable. Christ in his doctrine. We have to abide in the doctrine of Christ. And so it is most certainly biblical for God to reveal doctrine in parable, whether it be a parable spoken by the Lord in the manner of parables or a historical parable, as the account of Moses striking the rock twice. And so the Lord opened up Mr. Camping's eyes. And you know, when God's showing you something like this, actually, even if it's on a small point, it's not easy to go against tradition, to go against history of the church almost 2,000 years. And yet the Lord, I'm certain the end of the church age played a role. It has freed us up. It has freed the people of God up. We're not concerned with any overseers from the denomination or the church congregation looking over our shoulder. Now, you know, you can't say this thing about election or predestination. That's not the way of our church. Or you can't say this. All the reformers taught that. Well, you know, thank God for this freedom where all we're concerned about is fitting and harmonizing and agreeing with the Bible. And so we do have an answer for twice, don't we? We do. Once at the foundation of the world, the Lamb slain, second time in history on the cross. And so until the time of the end, it was a secret thing. Now we read in Romans chapter chapter 16, it says in verse 25, now to him that is of power to establish you according to my gospel and the preaching of Jesus Christ, according to the revelation of the mystery. And keep in mind that parables are mysteries. When the disciples asked Jesus, why do you speak to them in parables? And Jesus replied, because it is given unto you to know the mysteries of the kingdom of heaven. To them, it is not given. He substituted the word mystery for parable. And so that tells us exactly what a mystery is. The preaching of Jesus Christ according to the revelation of the mystery, which was kept secret since the world began. And, you know, you have individuals and they recognize in the first century, the Lord opened up information that had not been opened up to the understanding of even the people of God in the previous 11,000 years. But these same people would prohibit any further knowledge of God's people at the time of the end, despite the fact that God plainly states in Daniel and tells Daniel twice in Daniel 12, seal up the word, Daniel, till the time of the end, knowledge shall increase. That's a pretty, for the Bible, that's pretty clear. And again, in verse 9, seal up the word, Daniel, till the time of the end. And then the next verse, that none of the wicked will understand, but the wise will understand. Understand what? The information that's sealed up till the time of the end. And so God has stages of revealing truth, and he kept in reserve an abundance of revealing, nothing added to the Bible, as was the case in the first century, but simply revealing the mysteries that were shrouded in the parabolic language or in language that served God's purpose to hide truth. And in our time, he giving us all these Bible helps, just amazing. It's it's not to say men of old are less intelligent. I'd never say that. I think they're more intelligent. I think the reformers, the faithful ones, who work by candlelight and you read their commentaries and you see how they did compare scripture with scripture without the concordance, without a physical concordance. And today we have electronic concordances. Today we can go to AI and we can say, I want this Strong's number. Give me every verse that this Strong's number is found in the King James. And like 2 minutes later, it's right there for us. So we're greatly blessed. We're tremendously privileged, and we need it. We need it. We're also a generation that is incredibly distracted by the world, by the things of the world, by the electronic medium that is all around us. It's so hard for us to concentrate. So God, taking all this into consideration, is basically spoon-feeding us here when, first of all, we have his Spirit to make sure we don't miss something. He guides us into truth. And then when we see it, maybe we see it a bunch of times, and finally he causes it to click. He's the one who gives us understanding, like we read in Luke 24 or Ephesians 1, 17 and 18, the eyes of your understanding being enlightened.

0: When is the time when, first of all, they're sleeping, all 10, wise and foolish. They're sleeping, and then the cry is made, the bridegroom cometh, time of the end, time of the end. And they go to their lamp, thy word is a lamp unto my feet. They go to their Bibles, all 10. The foolish have no oil, and so their lamp will not light. None of the wicked will understand. The wise have oil. The Holy Spirit is represented by the oil. Therefore, the wise will understand. And it's simply a matter of a light source spiritually, that is the Spirit of God. We both have lamps, but we're reading with eyes enlightened, eyes of understanding, and we see, oh yeah, we see the time, we see the biblical calendar. We see the time patterns and time pass, and we were able to map them all out. And we can see, oh yes, judgment begins at the house of God and transitions to the world. And May 21, 2011 was judgment day, and so forth. By God's grace, all by His grace. And so really, it's humbling to us. It's not anything to make us proud, because basically, you know, God is doing it all. He's doing it all. It is Him that is working it out according to His timetable, and providing it all for us so that we can see it and understand it as He prophesied we would.
1: Well, thank
0: you for calling and sharing. And we'll end our program here. I would like to thank everyone for joining us and sharing your comments and questions, and especially the scriptures we had a chance to read and consider. But we've come to the end of our program. Lord willing, we'll have another open forum tomorrow night at 8 p.m. Eastern time, and we hope you can join us then. But for now, have a good night, and may the Lord's perfect will be done.
2: 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Until next time, may the Lord's perfect will be done.

Welcome to another Elect Believers Minute, which have all been written by Richard Pierce. The perfect and pure words of the Holy Bible speak unto God's true elect who are the saints, saying in 2 Thessalonians 3, verse 1, "Finally, brethren, pray for us, that the word of the Lord may have free course and be glorified, even as it is with you." During Judgment Day, which began upon the entire world on May 21, 2011, God commands His saints to go forth with Judgment Day truth. Let us pray one for another, that as these truths go forth, they will have free course and not be hindered, but rather be glorified and exalted. For these be the days when God is working in His saints, glorifying and exalting His word, the Holy Bible.

0: Welcome to eBible Fellowship's Bible Study. In this series of Bible studies, we'll be taking a closer look at the Bible's evidence for the completion of the prolonged judgment day and the end of the world occurring in the year 2033. And now here's your host and Bible teacher, Chris McCann.
1: Hello and welcome to eBible Fellowship's Bible Study. During this time, we're continuing our study in presenting the biblical evidence for the end in 2033. This is study number 11. And I'll read once again verses 11 and 12 of Matthew 24. And many false prophets shall rise and shall deceive many. And because iniquity shall abound, the love of many shall wax cold. And we have to keep in mind that this is part of Christ's response to the disciples who asked the question, what shall be the sign of thy coming and of the end of the world? We have already looked into the sign of false prophets bringing signs and wonders. And now we're starting to think more about verse 12 statement that because iniquity shall abound, the love of many shall wax cold. In our last study, I pointed out how biblical love is very different from worldly love, or the definition is different, as the world is caught up in the feelings that they say are love. And of course, an obvious problem with that is most often it's lust in posturing itself as love, and that's why it doesn't last. Love is a good thing. Love is something trustworthy, reliable, and because it's a good attribute, as far as the Bible's definition of it, God is love. He's the essence of love. And the world, like everything else, distorts and perverts and changes that good thing. They corrupt it and turn it into something that is here today, gone tomorrow. And that's not genuine love. That's not real love. The love that the Bible tells us of is action, the love of keeping God's commandments. And so, as it says here, the love of many will wax cold at the time of the end. We understand very well what this is telling us, that when we get to the time of the end, the basic laws of morality that God has written upon the hearts of men, that the Lord himself pressed upon them to keep to a certain degree, at least outwardly, that man's love or his keeping of these things would wax cold. He would no longer be interested, no longer have the conscience working as the Spirit would impress again upon the conscience, duty to this basic law of morality and that basic law. And instead, he'll have a coldness towards it, and he'll begin to operate on Sunday, the Sabbath, like it's any other day of the week. He will divorce his wife at the drop of a hat, we don't have to go through all the evils. We know what has happened to the world. We see it every day. Just the love of the people, the world, and those in the churches and congregations as they are given God's commandments. So this would especially apply to them. The love of many waxes cold and they fail to keep it. And the result is increased iniquity. As it says here, because iniquity shall abound, the love of many shall wax cold. Now, the The word iniquity, the Greek word translated as iniquity, is Strong's number 458, anomia. Anomia is how I would pronounce it. And it's basically the Greek word for law, nomia, with an alpha prefix, anomia. And basically that would be translated as no law, no law. The alpha prefix negates what follows. So, no law. And this word comes from 459. Again, this is 458. The word we have here in Matthew 24, Strong's number 458. Anomia comes from 459. Anomos, that would be no law. And anomos is translated as lawless in 1 Timothy chapter 1. Going over there. 1 Timothy 1, verse 9. Well, I'll start in verse 8. But we know that the law is good if a man use it lawfully, knowing this, that the law is not made for a righteous man, but for the lawless. And that's this word anomos, lawless, and disobedient, for the ungodly and for sinners, for unholy and profane, for murderers of fathers and murderers of mothers, for manslayers, and so on. So 459 in Strong's Concordance, anomos is here translated lawless. Also, if we go over to 2 Peter 2:8, 2 Peter chapter 2 and verse 8 says, for that righteous man, referring to Lot, dwelling among them in seeing and hearing, vexed his righteous soul from day to day with their unlawful deeds. Okay, so that's another way of understanding this. No law, the deeds they're doing are not according to law. They are unlawful and lawless. Now again, that's 459. The word we have in Matthew 24, 12, this word is found in 2 Corinthians 6, verse 14. This is anomia, 2 Corinthians chapter 6, verse 14. Be not unequally yoked together with unbelievers, for what fellowship hath righteousness with unrighteousness, and what communion hath light with darkness? The word unrighteousness. What communion, God is asking, or what fellowship has righteousness with unrighteousness? And righteousness is Christ. He's the essence of it. And Christ is the word or the law. The law is righteous. The law is righteousness, as God is righteousness in himself, because he's perfectly identified with his law. The law is holy. God is holy. The law is truth. God is truth. And the law is righteous, and God is righteous. So what fellowship hath righteousness with unrighteousness? And you can see how this applies to marriage, how this would apply to business partners, anyone seeking to join together with another in a serious way. Well, if you're an elect child of God, you have an ongoing desire to do the will of God or keep the law of God, is another way of saying that. Whereas your prospective spouse may not. They're not an elect child of God, and therefore they do not have that desire, deep, ongoing desire to do things God's way, and they have no problem with unrighteousness, unlawful things, or lawless things in business, And we're talking about the law of God. If you're a partner with someone and you want to keep the law, well, you also, of course, want to do well in the business. And so you want to work or have the business operating as much as possible. And so you say, well, we'll have this business going every day, 6 days a week. But your partner, who is not saved, he's not a true child of God, he has no concern for Sunday or the law of God regarding that day. And so he wants to make even more money, and he wants to have the operation go 24/7. 24/7. If you're going to make so much money 6 days a week, you can make even more money 7 days a week. That's simply how he's looking at it. It makes sense to him. It's foolish to him not to take advantage of a whole day where you can have your business out there. And so you have a problem. You have a problem in the partnership. Be ye not unequally yoked together with unbelievers. You know, it's the wisdom of God. He is all wise, all knowing. He is trying to save his people much grief, whether in business or in marriage. You, of course, you can see the problem in marriage on a whole lot of different issues. If one has this desire to do things God's way and the other does not. Well, that's this word. This word is untranslated as unrighteousness, or something that is unconcerned with the law of God. And it's translated another way, an interesting way, in 1 John 3. This is the word from Matthew 24, 12, 1 John chapter 3, in verse 4. And here it's a whole phrase. It says in 1 John 3, verse 4, whosoever committeth sin transgresseth also the law, for sin is the transgression of the law. This is that defining statement, defining scripture. As far as sin is concerned, this is the biblical definition. Sin is the transgression of the law. That's what sin is. And the phrase, the transgression of the law, or transgression of the law, is a translation of anomia. This Greek word, Strong's number 458. It is unlawful. It is unrighteous. It is lawless. Sin is the transgression of the law. And so that's what God is talking about in Matthew 24, in verse 12. And because iniquity, which we can translate, you know, this is how it works when you check out the same word and go here and go there, you can take a slightly different definition or translation, or a very different translation, as in 1 John 3, 4, and bring it back to the verse you're looking at. And so this scripture that reads in the King James, and because iniquity shall abound, the love of many shall wax cold, we can insert transgression of the law. And because transgression of the law shall abound, the love of many shall wax cold. There it is. Very clear, isn't it? Very clear. And it's the world's big problem. It's the church's big problem at the time of the end. And that's the time period Christ is addressing. What will be the sign of your coming and of the end of the world? Transgression of the law will abound. It will abound. And that fits in with the false prophets, the false gospels. They transgress the law left and right. in the churches and congregations. They give lip service to the Word of God, the Bible. But then when God says it's not for women to teach or usurp authority, well, you know, we have another way of understanding that. They transgress the law. Or when God says the qualifications of deacons and elders, they have to be married, they have to be a man, they have to be married, they have to raise their children well and be the husband of one wife. And, one pastor said in a church I went to, because he was trying to put forth single men for positions, and he preached and, you know, was trying to convince the congregation of his doctrine, and he preached and he said, if you don't allow the single man to serve in the church, you ruin the man, as if that were facing what the Bible said concerning qualifications for deacons and elders. He must be married. So what your feelings are about if it's going to ruin the man or not is not the issue. And of course, it's not true that it ruins the man if the man is not qualified. And so on that point, transgression of the law.

0: And it's abounding. That's what the apostasy of the church, that fits right in. But also, the Bible reveals an abounding iniquity in society, in the world at large, in the nations that are out there. And we'll take a closer look at that, you know, as we go on in this study. But this is the sign. This is the indicator. When you see the transgression of the law abounding, you will know it's the sign of Christ coming and the sign of the end of the world. Now, before we go on, the word abound, or before we actually end this study, I just want to go over this word abound. It's a Greek word, Strong's number 4129, 4129, that's found 12 times in the New Testament. And only here is it translated as abound. In the 11 times, it's translated as multiplied, or some form of multiply. For instance, if we go to Acts 12, and I'll read verse 24, it says, "But the word of God grew and multiplied." Or over in Hebrews 6, we find this same word in verses 13 and 14. "For when God made promise to Abraham, because he could swear by no greater, he swore by himself, saying, surely blessing I will bless thee, and multiplying I will multiply thee." Both references to multiplying and multiply are this word. "Multiplying, I will multiply thee." And, you know, there is a other word or words, Greek words, that could have been used to indicate increase as far as the number or the spread of sin in the world. But God chose this word. And, you know, we wonder why. Because iniquity shall multiply. Iniquity shall multiply. Or, using the translation from 1 John 3:4, "And because the transgression of the law shall multiply, the love of many shall wax cold." And we'll try to look into this a little closer. This word multiply, and it so happens in Hebrews, that was a quotation from a verse in the Old Testament, in the book of Genesis, which means that there's a Hebrew word that we can follow as well that would continue to fill out our understanding of this word translated abound. And again, when we get together for the next Bible study in this series, we're going to take that trip to the Old Testament and look at that verse and follow that Hebrew word to another verse that will help us a little bit more in understanding what the Lord is telling us in Matthew 24, verse 12.
1: 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Until our next Bible study, may the Lord's perfect will be done.

0: Welcome to eBible Fellowship Scripture and Song. The nature of this program is to take a look at the hymns that have been written to glorify God.
1: Hello, this is Ray Balchi, and today on Scripture and Song, we will be looking at the hymn, Does Jesus Care? And this is part two. In part one, we had spoken about how in this time of judgment, God's people could be asking themselves in their heart, does Jesus care? And we looked at 1 Peter 5:7, where it says, casting all your care upon him, for he careth for you. In stanza two, we sing, does Jesus care when my way is dark, with a nameless dread and fear? We are living in that time of night the Bible speaks about in John chapter 9, verse 4, and we had looked at that last time, where Jesus says, he must work the works of him that sent me while it is day. The night cometh when no man can work. And we are in that time of darkness right now. In Revelation chapter 9 and verse 2, we read, and he opened the bottomless pit, and there arose a smoke out of the pit, as the smoke of a great furnace, and the sun and the air were darkened by reason of the smoke of the pit. This is the nameless fear that we are living in today. The world has been turned into hell. The smoke of the pit is hanging over the earth on all men, including God's elect. When I think of the difficulties for God's elect in living in this day of judgment, I am reminded of the Apostle Paul. And in Acts chapter 9, verses 15 and 16, God is speaking to Ananias, and the Lord says in verse 15, but the Lord said unto him, go thy way, for he is a chosen vessel unto me to bear my name before the Gentiles and kings and the children of Israel. For I will show him how great things he must suffer for my name's sake. And we know that Paul did suffer great things, things that would make our troubles seem like a very light thing, wouldn't it? But yet Paul always trusted in the Lord. And in this time of nameless darkness that is hanging over us, this is the answer that we must embrace also. We must trust in the Lord in prayer and in his word. The Word of God has so much to say about trusting in the Lord, but just to pick a few verses, we could look at Psalm 37 and verse 40, where it says, and Jehovah shall help them and deliver them. He shall deliver them from the wicked and save them because they trust in him. Or we can look at these words in Psalm 56 verses 1 to 4. Be merciful unto me, O God. For man would swallow me up. He fighting daily oppresseth me. Mine enemies would daily swallow me up, for they be many that fight against me, O thou Most High. What time I am afraid, I will trust in thee. In God I will praise his word. In God I have put my trust. I will not fear what flesh can do unto me. Stanza three of our hymn, Does Jesus Care? Says, does Jesus care when I've tried and failed to resist some temptation strong? And you know, this stanza really hits home because we have all been in that situation, and we can't help but think of King David when he went in unto Bathsheba. In Psalm 51, verses 1 to 3, we read David's response to God. Have mercy upon me, O God, according to thy loving kindness, according unto the multitude of thy tender mercies. Blot out my transgressions. Wash me thoroughly from mine iniquity, and cleanse me from my sin. For I acknowledge my transgressions, and my sin is ever before me. And then in verses 9 and 10, hide thy face from my sins, and blot out all mine iniquities. Create in me a clean heart, O God, and renew a right spirit within me. And this is the prayer that we say to the Lord as we fight this war against the flesh on a daily basis. The last stanza of our hymn, Does Jesus Care? Says, does Jesus care when I've said goodbye to the dearest on earth to me? And you know, I can't think of anything that breaks my heart more than the death of a loved one. When someone that's been so close to you all your life is suddenly gone, and perhaps we even doubt whether this person really knew the Lord and whether they were saved, and our heart is just overcome with grief. 1 Corinthians chapter 15 and verse 26 says, "The last enemy that shall be destroyed is death." And how we long for that day when death is destroyed and we receive our glorified, resurrected bodies, and we no longer are living in a body of flesh that lusts after sin. And the Bible shows that that day may be coming very soon. And now let us listen to our hymn, "Does Jesus Care?"

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Welcome to another edition of Types and Figures on eBible Fellowship. We're going to be looking into the book of Esther today and learning about Queen Vashti and about Vashti's beauty. Now, you might recall that Vashti was the wife of King Ahasuerus, who we saw as a type and a figure of God himself. But first, let's look at Vashti's beauty. This is in Esther 1. This is during a time of a great feast, and it was the king's desire to bring forth Vashti to show everyone her beauty. And we read in Esther chapter 1, verse 11, that Ahasuerus issues a command. Esther 1, verse 11 reads, "To bring Vashti the queen before the king with the crown royal, to show the people and the princes her beauty, for she was fair to look on." Now we learn in the next verse that Vashti did not obey the command. In Esther chapter 1, verse 12, we read, "But the queen Vashti refused to come at the king's commandment by his chamberlains. Therefore was the king very wroth, and his anger burned in him." Now once we see that Vashti represents national Israel, suddenly, the spiritual meaning of this passage starts to come into a little bit more focus, and we have a better understanding of what God is teaching us here. Concerning Vashti's beauty, in the case of Israel, Jerusalem, or Judah, God looks at them as being very beautiful. Zion, as a matter of fact, is spoken of as being beautiful in the book of Psalms. So Vashti had a special beauty, and she was fair to look on. And in Lamentations chapter 2, verse 15, we find this same word, beauty, where we read of the judgment upon Judah. Lamentations 2:15 reads, "All that pass by clap their hands at thee. They hiss and wag their head at the daughter of Jerusalem, saying, Is this the city that men call the perfection of beauty, the joy of the whole earth?" Now, regarding Vashti and her refusal to obey the king's commandment to come forth, all of us might think, well, this was a small thing. It was just one little sin. She refused to obey. And as we know, sin is everywhere. It permeates this world everywhere. And again, we might look at this as, well, she just refused to obey just this once. It's just a small thing. Well, yet, in a perfect world, in a good world where sin has never been, we can see how evil a thing it was. Because in the Bible, disobedience is not a light thing. Nehemiah chapter 9, verse 16 and 17 points this out. There we read, "But they and our fathers dealt proudly, and hardened their necks, and hearkened not to thy commandments, and refused to obey. Neither were mindful of thy wonders that thou didst among them, but hardened their necks, and in their rebellion appointed a captain to return to their bondage." So here Vashti, she thinks she has her reasons for disobeying. She thinks that she would not just refuse to come if there were not good reasons. But God, whom Ahasuerus typifies, gives us commandments, and he always gives us commandments. Is there ever a sufficient reason, if we think about this, to disobey him? Any reason at all to disobey God? Well, we may think that we have reason to disobey him, but there's never justification for doing so. Disobeying God is just another way of saying that we're sinning or that we're transgressing his law, and we never have justification for doing this. And in Esther chapter 1, we don't read that this was Vashti's habit to disobey. It seemed like she had never done this before because the king was so furious. It sounded like he was actually surprised that she would refuse. But if you think about it, how many times does it take for us to disobey one of God's commandments before he can legally and justly and rightly put us away? How many times does it take? It only takes one. James chapter 2, verse 10 declares, "For whosoever shall keep the whole law and yet offend in one point, he is guilty of all." How many sins did it take Adam and Eve to commit before the whole human race was cast down? One sin of disobedience. Now, of course, that one sin would destroy all mankind, each one of us, except God provided a way of salvation for certain individuals that he chose, and that was his elect, whom he predestinated to save from before the foundation of the world.
But as a result of Vashti's disobedience, we find out that she is to be put away from the king. In Esther chapter 1, verse 19, we read, "Let the king give her royal estate unto another that is better than she." We can see how God did this with Israel. When Jesus went to the cross and the veil of the temple was rent in twain, he divorced national Israel. He put Israel away. In Matthew 21, it'd be good to read this whole parable in Matthew 21, which begins in verse 33, but we're only going to look at one verse. We read in Matthew 21, verse 43, "Therefore say I unto you, the kingdom of God shall be taken from you and given to a nation bringing forth the fruits thereof." This is referring to Israel. If you read this parable, this is very apparent. So here Vashti is put away, and then a search will begin for her replacement. And in the next edition of Types and Figures, we're going to be looking at who takes the place of Vashti as queen and who it is that she represents. Queen Vashti, a type and figure of national Israel.

Greetings, everyone. This is Bob Grandy welcoming you to eBible Fellowship's program called Where's That Bible Verse? God tells us in Romans 15, verse 4, "For whatsoever things were written aforetime were written for our learning, that we through patience and comfort of the Scriptures might have hope." During this time, I'll slowly read and then repeat 5 random verses from the King James Bible, but I will not tell you where they are located in God's Word, the Bible. So listen carefully and try to identify which Bible book, chapter, and even the verse number where each verse can be found. Here's the first verse. "Then shalt thou bring forth thy stuff by day in their sight, as stuff for removing, and thou shalt go forth at even in their sight, as they that go forth into captivity." I'll repeat it. "Then shalt thou bring forth thy stuff by day in their sight, as stuff for removing, and thou shalt go forth at even in their sight, as they that go forth into captivity." Here's the second verse. "Suppose ye that I am come to give peace on earth? I tell you, nay, but rather division." I'll read it again. "Suppose ye that I am come to give peace on earth? I tell you, nay, but rather division." Here's the third verse. "Yea, the stork in the heaven knoweth her appointed times, and the turtle and the crane and the swallow observe the time of their coming. But my people know not the judgment of Jehovah." I'll read it again. "Yea, the stork in the heaven knoweth her appointed times, and the turtle and the crane and the swallow observe the time of their coming. But my people know not the judgment of Jehovah." Here's the fourth verse. "Therefore the Lord himself shall give you a sign. Behold, a virgin shall conceive and bear a son, and shall call his name Emmanuel." And I'll read it again. "Therefore, the Lord himself shall give you a sign. Behold, a virgin shall conceive and bear a son, and shall call his name Emmanuel." Here's the fifth verse. "Jesus saith unto them, Fill the water pots with water. And they filled them up to the brim." And I'll repeat it. "Jesus saith unto them, Fill the water pots with water. And they filled them up to the brim." And we'll be back in a moment to discover where these scriptures are located in God's Word, the Bible.

All right, let's find out where today's verses are located in the Bible. Here's the first verse. Then shalt thou bring forth thy stuff by day in their sight, as stuff for removing, and thou shalt go forth at even in their sight, as they that go forth into captivity. That verse is Ezekiel chapter 12, verse 4. Ezekiel 12, 4. Here's the second verse. Suppose ye that I am come to give peace on earth? I tell you, nay, but rather division. That verse is Luke chapter 12, verse 51. Luke 12, 51. Here's the third verse. Yea, the stork in the heaven knoweth her appointed times, and the turtle and the crane and the swallow observe the time of their coming, but my people know not the judgment of Jehovah. That verse is Jeremiah chapter 8, verse 7. Jeremiah 8, 7. Here's the fourth verse. Therefore the Lord himself shall give you a sign. Behold, a virgin shall conceive and bear a son, and shall call his name Emmanuel. That verse is Isaiah chapter 7, verse 14. Isaiah 7, 14. Here's the fifth verse. Jesus saith unto them, fill the water pots with water, and they filled them up to the brim. That verse is John chapter 2, verse 7. John 2, 7. Thank you for joining us today to discover Where's That Bible Verse? And remember what God tells us in Psalm 119, verse 105. Thy word is a lamp unto my feet and a light unto my path.

Well, greetings, Bible students, and welcome to today's edition of eBible Fellowship's Bible Quiz. In Psalm 119, verse 130, we read, "The entrance of thy words giveth light. It giveth understanding unto the simple." And greetings, pilgrims, and here we are with today's Bible quiz. Number one, fill in the missing word, "What is man, that thou art mindful of him, and the son of man, that thou visitest him? For thou hast made him a little lower than the blank, and thou hast crowned him with glory and honor." Fill in that blank. What is man that thou art mindful of him, and the son of man that thou visitest him? For thou hast made him a little lower than the blank, and thou hast crowned him with glory and honor. Number two, complete the verse. Jehovah trieth the righteous, but the wicked and him that loveth violence, his soul, what? Complete that. Complete that verse. Jehovah trieth the righteous, but the wicked and him that loveth violence, his soul, blank. Number three, complete this verse. There is a way that seemeth right unto a man, but the end thereof are the ways of blank. Complete that verse. There is a way that seemeth right unto a man, but the end thereof are the ways of what? Number four, in Ecclesiastes 3 we read, there is a time to rend and a time to what? Fill in that word. In Ecclesiastes 3 we read, there is a time to rend and a time to blank. And number five, what body of water was to the west of Israel? What body of water was to the west of Israel? We'll be back in a moment with those answers.

And here are today's answers. Number one, fill in the missing word. What is man that thou art mindful of him, and the son of man that thou visitest him? For thou hast made him a little lower than the angels, and thou hast crowned him with glory and honor. You read that in Psalm 8, 5, and then it's cited in Hebrews 2, verses 7 to 9. For thou hast made him a little lower than the angels, and thou hast crowned him with glory and honor. Psalm 8, verse 5, and Hebrews 2, verses 7 to 9. Number 2, complete this verse. The Lord trieth the righteous, but the wicked and him that loveth violence his soul hateth. That's Psalm 11, verse 5. The wicked and him that loveth violence his soul hateth. Psalm 11, verse 5. Number 3, complete this verse. There is a way that seemeth right unto a man, but the end thereof are the ways of death. That's Proverbs 14, 12, and you read it again in Proverbs 16, 25. There is a way that seemeth right unto a man, but the end thereof are the ways of death. Proverbs 14, 12, and Proverbs 16, 25. Number 4, in Ecclesiastes 3, we read, there is a time to rend and a time to sow, S-E-W. In Ecclesiastes 3, we read, there is a time to rend and a time to sow. That's Ecclesiastes 3, verse 7. And number 5, what body of water was to the west of Israel? That would be the Mediterranean Sea. What body of water was to the west of Israel? That would be the Mediterranean Sea. And again, it's good to look at the maps in the back of your Bible. Most Bibles have maps in the back. And familiarize yourself with the geography, the different countries and their locations, or the cities or the places within Israel. That's our eBible Fellowship Bible quiz for today. And may God bless your study in His Word.

0: 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In this series of Bible studies, we'll be taking a closer look at the Bible's evidence for the completion of the prolonged judgment day and the end of the world occurring in the year 2033. And now here's your host and Bible teacher, Chris McCann.
1: Hello and welcome to eBible Fellowship's Bible Study. During this time, we're continuing our study in presenting the biblical evidence for the end in 2033. This is study number 11. And I'll read once again verses 11 and 12 of Matthew 24. And many false prophets shall rise and shall deceive many. And because iniquity shall abound, the love of many shall wax cold. And we have to keep in mind that this is part of Christ's response to the disciples who asked the question, what shall be the sign of thy coming and of the end of the world? We have already looked into the sign of false prophets bringing signs and wonders. And now we're starting to think more about verse 12 statement that because iniquity shall abound, the love of many shall wax cold. In our last study, I pointed out how biblical love is very different from worldly love, or the definition is different, as the world is caught up in the feelings that they say are love. And of course, an obvious problem with that is most often it's lust imposturing itself as love, and that's why it doesn't last. Love is a good thing. Love is something trustworthy, reliable, and because it's a good attribute, as far as the Bible's definition of it, God is love. He's the essence of love. And the world, like everything else, distorts and perverts and changes that good thing. They corrupt it and turn it into something that is here today, gone tomorrow. And that's not genuine love. That's not real love. The love that the Bible tells us of is action, the love of keeping God's commandments. And so, as it says here, the love of many will wax cold at the time of the end. We understand very well what this is telling us, that when we get to the time of the end, the basic laws of morality that God has written upon the hearts of men, that the Lord himself pressed upon them to keep to a certain degree, at least outwardly, that man's love or his keeping of these things would wax cold. He would no longer be interested, no longer have the conscience working as the Spirit would impress again upon the conscience, duty to this basic law of morality and that basic law. And instead, he'll have a coldness towards it, and he'll begin to operate on Sunday, the Sabbath, like it's any other day of the week. He will divorce his wife at the drop of a hat, we don't have to go through all the evils. We know what has happened to the world. We see it every day. Just the love of the people, the world, and those in the churches and congregations as they are given God's commandments. So this would especially apply to them. The love of many waxes cold and they fail to keep it. And the result is increased iniquity. As it says here, because iniquity shall abound, the love of many shall wax cold. Now, the The word iniquity, the Greek word translated as iniquity, is Strong's number 458, anomia. Anomia is how I would pronounce it. And it's basically the Greek word for law, nomia, with an alpha prefix, anomia. And basically that would be translated as no law, no law. The alpha prefix negates what follows. So, no law. And this word comes from 459. Again, this is 458. The word we have here in Matthew 24, Strong's number 458. Anomia comes from 459. Anomos, that would be no law. And anomos is translated as lawless in 1 Timothy chapter 1. Going over there. 1 Timothy 1, verse 9. I'll start in verse 8. But we know that the law is good if a man use it lawfully. Knowing this, that the law is not made for a righteous man, but for the lawless. And that's this word anomos, lawless, and disobedient, for the ungodly and for sinners, for unholy and profane, for murderers of fathers and murderers of mothers, for manslayers, and so on. So, 459 in Strong's Concordance, anomos is here translated lawless. Also, if we go over to 2 Peter 2:8, 2 Peter chapter 2, and verse 8 says, for that righteous man, referring to Lot, dwelling among them, in seeing and hearing, vexed his righteous soul from day to day with their unlawful deeds. Okay, so that's another way of understanding this. No law, the deeds they're doing are not according to law. They are unlawful and lawless. Now again, that's 459. The word we have in Matthew 24:12, this word is found in 2 Corinthians 6, verse 14. This is anomia, 2 Corinthians chapter 6, verse 14. Be not unequally yoked together with unbelievers, for what fellowship hath righteousness with unrighteousness, and what communion hath light with darkness? The word unrighteousness. What communion, God is asking, or what fellowship has righteousness with unrighteousness? And righteousness is Christ. He's the essence of it. And Christ is the word or the law. The law is righteous. The law is righteousness, as God is righteousness in himself, because he's perfectly identified with his law. The law is holy. God is holy. The law is truth. God is truth. And the law is righteous, and God is righteous. So what fellowship hath righteousness with unrighteousness? And you can see how this applies to marriage, how this would apply to business partners, anyone seeking to join together with another in a serious way. Well, if you're an elect child of God, you have an ongoing desire to do the will of God or keep the law of God, is another way of saying that. Whereas your prospective spouse may not. They're not an elect child of God, and therefore they do not have that desire, deep, ongoing desire to do things God's way, and they have no problem with unrighteousness, unlawful things, or lawless things in business, And we're talking about the law of God. If you're a partner with someone and you want to keep the law, well, you also, of course, want to do well in the business. And so you want to work or have the business operating as much as possible. And so you say, well, we'll have this business going every day, 6 days a week. But your partner, who is not saved, he's not a true child of God, he has no concern for Sunday or the law of God regarding that day. And so he wants to make even more money, and he wants to have the operation go 24/7. 24/7. And if you're going to make so much money 6 days a week, you can make even more money 7 days a week. That's simply how he's looking at it. It makes sense to him. It's foolish to him not to take advantage of a whole day where you can have your business out there. And so you have a problem. You have a problem in the partnership. Be ye not unequally yoked together with unbelievers. You know, it's the wisdom of God. He is all wise, all knowing. He is trying to save his people much grief, whether in business or in marriage. Of course, you can see the problem in marriage on a whole lot of different issues. If one has this desire to do things God's way and the other does not. Well, that's this word is untranslated as unrighteousness, or something that is unconcerned with the law of God. And it's translated another way, an interesting way, in 1 John 3. This is the word from Matthew 24:12, 1 John chapter 3, in verse 4. And here it's a whole phrase. It says in 1 John 3, verse 4, whosoever committeth sin transgresseth also the law, for sin is the transgression of the law. This is that defining statement, defining scripture. As far as sin is concerned, this is the biblical definition. Sin is the transgression of the law. That's what sin is. And the phrase, the transgression of the law, or transgression of the law, is a translation of anomia. This Greek word, Strong's number 458. It is unlawful. It is unrighteous. It is lawless. Sin is the transgression of the law. And so that's what God is talking about in Matthew 24, in verse 12. And because iniquity, which we can translate, you know, this is how it works when you check out the same word and go here and go there, you can take a slightly different definition or translation, or a very different translation, as in 1 John 3, 4, and bring it back to the verse you're looking at. And so this scripture that reads in the King James, and because iniquity shall abound, the love of many shall wax cold, we can insert transgression of the law. And because transgression of the law shall abound, the love of many shall wax cold. There it is. Very clear, isn't it? Very clear. And it's the world's big problem. It's the church's big problem at the time of the end. And that's the time period Christ is addressing. What will be the sign of your coming and of the end of the world? Transgression of the law will abound. It will abound. And that fits in with the false prophets, the false gospels. They transgress the law left and right in the churches and congregations. They give lip service to the Word of God, the Bible. But then when God says it's not for women to teach or usurp authority, well, you know, we have another way of understanding that. They transgress the law. Or when God says the qualifications of deacons and elders, they have to be married, they have to be a man, they have to be married, they have to raise their children well and be the husband of one wife. And, one pastor said in a church I went to, because he was trying to put forth single men for positions, and he preached and, you know, was trying to convince the congregation of his doctrine, and he preached and he said, if you don't allow the single man to serve in the church, you ruin the man, as if that were facing what the Bible said concerning qualifications for deacons and elders. He must be married. So what your feelings are about if it's going to ruin the man or not is not the issue. And of course, it's not true that it ruins the man if the man is not qualified. And so on that point, transgression of the law abounded in that congregation on that issue, point after point after point. It is not of man that willeth, the Bible tells us, or that runneth to be born again, but of God. And church after church transgresses the law, and iniquity abounds in the congregations because they go contrary to the law of God and to the teaching of the Bible on salvation. They go contrary whenever practically any doctrine comes forth. And it's abounding. That's what the apostasy of the church, that fits right in. But also, the Bible reveals an abounding iniquity in society, in the world at large, in the nations that are out there. And we'll take a closer look at that, you know, as we go on in this study. But this is the sign. This is the indicator. When you see the transgression of the law abounding, you will know it's the sign of Christ coming and the sign of the end of the world. Now, before we go on, the word abound. Before we actually end this study, I just want to go over this word abound. It's a Greek word, Strong's number 4129, that's found 12 times in the New Testament. And only here is it translated as abound. And the 11 times, it's translated as multiplied, or some form of multiply. For instance, if we go to Acts 12, and I'll read verse 24. It says, but the word of God grew and multiplied. Or over in Hebrews 6, we find this same word in verses 13 and 14. For when God made promise to Abraham, because he could swear by no greater, he swore by himself, saying, surely blessing I will bless thee, and multiplying I will multiply thee. Both references to multiplying and multiply are this word. Multiplying, I will multiply thee. And, you know, there is a other word or words, Greek words, that could have been used to indicate increase as far as the number or the spread of sin in the world. But God chose this word And, we wonder why. Because iniquity shall multiply. Iniquity shall multiply. Or, using the translation from 1 John 3:4, and because the transgression of the law shall multiply, the love of many shall wax cold. And we'll try to look into this a little closer, this word multiply, and it so happens in Hebrews, that was a quotation from a verse in the Old Testament, in the book of Genesis, which means that there's a Hebrew word that we can follow as well, that would continue to fill out our understanding of this word translated abound. And again, when we get together for the next Bible study in this series, we're going to take that trip to the Old Testament and look at that verse and follow that Hebrew word to another verse that will help us a little bit more in understanding what the Lord is telling us in Matthew 24, verse 12.
0: 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Until our next Bible study, may the Lord's perfect will be done.

0: We welcome you to eBible Fellowship's Bible Reading Program. We read in 2 Timothy 3, verse 16, "All Scripture is given by inspiration of God and is profitable for doctrine, for reproof, for correction, for instruction in righteousness." Now, let's begin our Bible Reading Program.
1: And the Lord spake unto Moses, saying, "Speak unto Aaron, and say unto him, When thou lightest the lamps, the seven lamps shall give light over against the candlestick. And Aaron did so. He lighted the lamps thereof over against the candlestick, as the Lord commanded Moses. And this work of the candlestick was of beaten gold, unto the shaft thereof, unto the flowers thereof was beaten work. According unto the pattern which the Lord had shewed Moses, so made he the candlestick. And the Lord spake unto Moses, saying, Take the Levites from among the children of Israel, and cleanse them. And thus shalt thou do unto them to cleanse them. Sprinkle water of purifying upon them, and let them shave all their flesh, and let them wash their clothes, and so make themselves clean. Then let them take a young bullock with his meat offering, even fine flour mingled with oil, and another young bullock shalt thou take for a sin offering. And thou shalt bring the Levites before the tabernacle of the congregation, and thou shalt gather the whole assembly of the children of Israel together. And thou shalt bring the Levites before the Lord, and the children of Israel shall put their hands upon the Levites. And Aaron shall offer the Levites before the Lord for an offering of the children of Israel, that they may execute the service of the Lord. And the Levites shall lay their hands upon the heads of the bullocks, and thou shalt offer the one for a sin offering, and the other for a burnt offering unto the Lord, to make an atonement for the Levites. And thou shalt set the Levites before Aaron and before his sons, and offer them for an offering unto the Lord. Thus shalt thou separate the Levites from among the children of Israel, and the Levites shall be mine. And after that shall the Levites go in to do the service of the tabernacle of the congregation, and thou shalt cleanse them and offer them for an offering. For they are wholly given unto me from among the children of Israel, instead of such as open every womb, even instead of the firstborn of all the children of Israel, have I taken them unto me. For all the firstborn of the children of Israel are mine, both man and beast. On the day that I smote every firstborn in the land of Egypt, I sanctified them for myself. And I have taken the Levites for all the firstborn of the children of Israel. And I have given the Levites as a gift to Aaron and to his sons from among the children of Israel, to do the service of the children of Israel in the tabernacle of the congregation, and to make an atonement for the children of Israel, that there be no plague among the children of Israel, when the children of Israel come nigh unto the sanctuary. And Moses and Aaron and all the congregation of the children of Israel did to the Levites according unto all that the Lord commanded Moses concerning the Levites. So did the children of Israel unto them. And the Levites were purified, and they washed their clothes, and Aaron offered them as an offering before the Lord, and Aaron made an atonement for them to cleanse them. And after that went the Levites in to do their service in the tabernacle of the congregation before Aaron and before his sons. As the Lord had commanded Moses concerning the Levites, so did they unto them. And the Lord spake unto Moses, saying, This is it that belongeth unto the Levites. From 25 years old and upward, they shall go in to wait upon the service of the tabernacle of the congregation. And from the age of 50 years, they shall cease waiting upon the service thereof, and shall serve no more, but shall minister with their brethren in the tabernacle of the congregation, to keep the charge, and shall do no service. Thus shalt thou do unto the Levites touching their charge. Numbers 9. And the Lord spake unto Moses in the wilderness of Sinai, in the first month of the second year, after they were come out of the land of Egypt, saying, Let the children of Israel also keep the Passover at his appointed season. In the 14th day of this month, at even, he shall keep it in his appointed season. According to all the rites of it, and according to all the ceremonies thereof, he shall keep it. And Moses spake unto the children of Israel, that they should keep the Passover. And they kept the Passover on the 14th day of the first month at even in the wilderness of Sinai, according to all that the Lord had commanded Moses. So did the children of Israel. And there were certain men who were defiled by the dead body of a man, that they could not keep the Passover on that day. And they came before Moses and before Aaron on that day. And those men said unto him, We are defiled by the dead body of a man. Wherefore are we kept back, that we may not offer an offering of the Lord in his appointed season among the children of Israel? And Moses said unto them, Stand still, and I will hear what the Lord will command concerning you. And the Lord spake unto Moses, saying, Speak unto the children of Israel, saying, If any man of you or of your posterity shall be unclean by reason of a dead body, or be in a journey afar off, yet he shall keep the Passover unto the Lord. The 14th day of the second month at even they shall keep it, and eat it with unleavened bread and bitter herbs. They shall leave none of it unto the morning, nor break any bone of it. According to all the ordinances of the Passover, they shall keep it. But the man that is clean, and not in a journey, and forbeareth to keep the Passover, even the same soul shall be cut off from among his people, because he brought not the offering of the Lord in his appointed season. That man shall bear his sin. And if a stranger shall sojourn among you, and will keep the Passover unto the Lord, according to the ordinance of the Passover, and according to the manner thereof, so shall he do. He shall have one ordinance, both for the stranger, and for him that was born in the land. And on the day that the tabernacle was reared up, the cloud covered the tabernacle, namely, the tent of the testimony. And at even there was upon the tabernacle, as it were, the appearance of fire until the morning. So it was alway. The cloud covered it by day, and the appearance of fire by night. And when the cloud was taken up from the tabernacle, then after that the children of Israel journeyed, and in the place where the cloud abode, there the children of Israel pitched their tents. At the commandment of the Lord the children of Israel journeyed, and at the commandment of the Lord they pitched. As long as the cloud abode upon the tabernacle, they rested in their tents. And when the cloud tarried long upon the tabernacle many days, then the children of Israel kept the charge of the Lord and journeyed not. And so it was, when the cloud was a few days upon the tabernacle, according to the commandment of the Lord, they abode in their tents, and according to the commandment of the Lord, they journeyed. And so it was, when the cloud abode from even unto the morning, and that the cloud was taken up in the morning, then they journeyed. Whether it was by day or by night that the cloud was taken up, they journeyed. Or whether it were 2 days, or a month, or a year, that the cloud tarried upon the tabernacle, remaining thereon, the children of Israel abode in their tents, and journeyed not. But when it was taken up, they journeyed. At the commandment of the Lord, they rested in the tents, and at the commandment of the Lord, they journeyed. They kept the charge of the Lord at the commandment of the Lord by the hand of Moses. And the Lord spake unto Moses, saying, Make thee 2 trumpets of silver, of a whole piece shalt thou make them, that thou mayest use them for the calling of the assembly, and for the journeying of the camps. And when they shall blow with them, all the assembly shall assemble themselves to thee at the door of the tabernacle of the congregation. And if they blow but with 1 trumpet, then the princes, which are heads of the thousands of Israel, shall gather themselves unto thee. When he blow an alarm, then the camps that lie on the east part shall go forward. When he blow an alarm the second time, then the camps that lie on the south side shall take their journey. They shall blow an alarm for their journeys. But when the congregation is to be gathered together, he shall blow, but he shall not sound an alarm. And the sons of Aaron the priests shall blow with the trumpets, and they shall be to you for an ordinance forever throughout your generations. And if he go to war in your land against the enemy that oppresseth you, then he shall blow an alarm with the trumpets, and he shall be remembered before the Lord your God, and he shall be saved from your enemies. Also in the day of your gladness, and in your solemn days, and in the beginnings of your months, he shall blow with the trumpets over your burnt offerings, and over the sacrifices of your peace offerings, that they may be to you for a memorial before your God. I am the Lord your God. And it came to pass on the 20th day of the second month in the second year, that the cloud was taken up from off the tabernacle of the testimony. And the children of Israel took their journeys out of the wilderness of Sinai, and the cloud rested in the wilderness of Paran. And they first took their journey according to the commandment of the Lord by the hand of Moses. In the first place went the standard of the camp of the children of Judah according to their armies, and over his host was Nashon the son of Amminadab. And over the host of the tribe of the children of Issachar was Nethaneel, the son of Zuar. And over the host of the tribe of the children of Zebulun was Eliab the son of Helon. And the tabernacle was taken down, and the sons of Gershon and the sons of Merari set forward, bearing the tabernacle. And the standard of the camp of Reuben set forward according to their armies, and over his host was Elizur the son of Shedeur. And over the host of the tribe of the children of Simeon was Shelumiel the son of Zurishaddai. And over the host of the tribe of the children of Gad was Eliasaph the son of Deuel. And the Kohathites set forward bearing the sanctuary, and the other did set up the tabernacle against they came. And the standard of the camp of the children of Ephraim set forward according to their armies, and over his host was Elishama the son of Ammihud. And over the host of the tribe of the children of Manasseh was Gamaliel the son of Pedazur. And over the host of the tribe of the children of Benjamin was Abidan the son of Gideoni. And the standard of the camp of the children of Dan set forward, which was the rearward of all the camps throughout their hosts. And over his host was Ahiza the son of Amishadai. And over the host of the tribe of the children of Asher was Pagiel the son of Okran. And over the host of the tribe of the children of Naphtali was Ahira the son of Enan. Thus were the journeyings of the children of Israel according to their armies when they set forward. And Moses said unto Hobab, the son of Raguel the Midianite, Moses' father-in-law, We are journeying unto the place of which the Lord said, I will give it to you. Come thou with us, and we will do thee good, for the Lord hath spoken good concerning Israel. And he said unto him, I will not go, but I will depart to mine own land and to my own kindred. And he said, Leave us not, I pray thee, forasmuch as thou knowest how we are to encamp in the wilderness, and thou mayest be to us instead of eyes. And it shall be, if thou go with us, yea, it shall be, that what goodness the Lord shall do unto us, the same will we do unto thee. And they departed from the mount of the Lord 3 days' journey, and the ark of the covenant of the Lord went before them in the 3 days' journey to search out a resting place for them. And the cloud of the Lord was upon them by day when they went out of the camp. And it came to pass, when the ark set forward, that Moses said, Rise up, Lord, and let thine enemies be scattered, and let them that hate thee flee before thee. And when it rested, he said, Return, O Lord, unto the many thousands of Israel.

And when the people complained, it displeased the Lord. And the Lord heard it, and his anger was kindled. And the fire of the Lord burnt among them, and consumed them that were in the uttermost parts of the camp. And the people cried unto Moses, and when Moses prayed unto the Lord, the fire was quenched. And he called the name of the place Taberah, because the fire of the Lord burnt among them. And the mixed multitude that was among them fell a-lusting. And the children of Israel also wept again, and said, Who shall give us flesh to eat? We remember the fish which we did eat in Egypt freely, the cucumbers, and the melons, and the leeks, and the onions, and the garlic. But now our soul is dried away. There is nothing at all beside this manna before our eyes. And the manna was as coriander seed, and the color thereof as the color of delium. And the people went about, and gathered it, and ground it in mills, or beat it in a mortar, and baked it in pans, and made cakes of it. And the taste of it was as the taste of fresh oil. And when the dew fell upon the camp in the night, the manna fell upon it. Then Moses heard the people weep throughout their families, every man in the door of his tent. And the anger of the Lord was kindled greatly. Moses also was displeased. And Moses said unto the Lord, Wherefore hast thou afflicted thy servant? And wherefore have I not found favor in thy sight, that thou layest the burden of all this people upon me? Have I conceived all this people? Have I begotten them, that thou shouldst say unto me, Carry them in thy bosom, as a nursing father beareth the sucking child, unto the land which thou swearest unto their fathers? Whence should I have flesh to give unto all this people? For they weep unto me, saying, Give us flesh, that we may eat. I am not able to bear all this people alone, because it is too heavy for me. And if thou deal thus with me, kill me, I pray thee, out of hand, if I have found favor in thy sight, and let me not see my wretchedness. And the Lord said unto Moses, Gather unto me 70 men of the elders of Israel, whom thou knowest to be elders of the people, and officers over them, and bring them unto the tabernacle of the congregation, that they may stand there with thee. And I will come down and talk with thee there, and I will take of the Spirit which is upon thee, and will put it upon them, and they shall bear the burden of the people with thee, that thou bearest it not thyself alone. And say thou unto the people, Sanctify yourselves against tomorrow, and ye shall eat flesh. For ye have wept in the ears of the Lord, saying, Who shall give us flesh to eat? For it was well with us in Egypt. Therefore the Lord will give you flesh, and ye shall eat. Ye shall not eat one day, nor 2 days, nor 5 days, neither 10 days, nor 20 days, but even a whole month, until it come out your nostrils.

round about the tabernacle. And the Lord came down in a cloud, and spake unto him, and took of the Spirit that was upon him, and gave it unto the 70 elders. And it came to pass that when the Spirit rested upon them, they prophesied and did not cease. But there remained two of the men in the camp. The name of the one was Eldad, and the name of the other Medad. And the Spirit rested upon them, and they were of them that were written, but went not out unto the tabernacle, and they prophesied in the camp. And there ran a young man, and told Moses, and said, Eldad and Medad do prophesy in the camp. And Joshua, the son of Nun, the servant of Moses, one of his young men, answered and said, My lord Moses, forbid them. And Moses said unto him, Enviest thou for my sake? Would God that all the Lord's people were prophets, and that the Lord would put his Spirit upon them. And Moses gat him into the camp, he and the elders of Israel. And there went forth a wind from the Lord, and brought quails from the sea, and let them fall by the camp, as it were a day's journey on this side, and as it were a day's journey on the other side, round about the camp, and as it were 2 cubits high upon the face of the earth. And the people stood up all that day, and all that night, and all the next day, and they gathered the quails. He that gathered least gathered 10 homers, and they spread them all abroad for themselves round about the camp. And while the flesh was yet between their teeth, ere it was chewed, the wrath of the Lord was kindled against the people, and the Lord smote the people with a very great plague. And he called the name of that place Kibroth Hattaavah, because there they buried the people that lusted. And the people journeyed from Kibroth Hattaavah unto Hazeroth, and abode at Hazeroth. Numbers 12. And Miriam and Aaron spake against Moses, because of the Ethiopian woman whom he had married, for he had married an Ethiopian woman. And they said, Hath the Lord indeed spoken only by Moses? Hath he not spoken also by us? And the Lord heard it. Now the man Moses was very meek, above all the men which were upon the face of the earth. And the Lord spake suddenly unto Moses, and unto Aaron, and unto Miriam, Come out, ye three, unto the tabernacle of the congregation. And they three came out. And the Lord came down in a pillar of the cloud, and stood in the door of the tabernacle, and called Aaron and Miriam, and they both come forth. And he said, Hear now my words. If there be a prophet among you, I, the Lord, will make myself known unto him in a vision, and will speak unto him in a dream. My servant Moses is not so, who is faithful in all mine house. With him will I speak mouth to mouth, even apparently, and not in dark speeches, and the similitude of the Lord shall he behold. Wherefore then were ye not afraid to speak against my servant Moses? And the anger of the Lord was kindled against them, and he departed. And the cloud departed from off the tabernacle, and behold, Miriam became leprous, white as snow. And Aaron looked upon Miriam, and behold, she was leprous. And Aaron said unto Moses, Alas, my lord, I beseech thee, lay not the sin upon us, wherein we have done foolishly, and wherein we have sinned. Let her not be as one dead, of whom the flesh is half consumed when he cometh out of his mother's womb. And Moses cried unto the Lord, saying, Heal her now, O God, I beseech thee. And the Lord said unto Moses, If her father had but spit in her face, should she not be ashamed 7 days? Let her be shut from the camp 7 days, and after that let her be received in again. And Miriam was shut out from the camp 7 days, and the people journeyed not till Miriam was brought in again. And afterward the people removed from Hazeroth, and pitched in the wilderness of Paran. Numbers 13. And the Lord spake unto Moses, saying, Send thou men, that they may search the land of Canaan, which I give unto the children of Israel. Of every tribe of their fathers shall he send a man, every one a ruler among them. And Moses, by the commandment of the Lord, sent them from the wilderness of Paran. All those men were heads of the children of Israel. And these were their names: of the tribe of Reuben, Shammua, the son of Zakur; of the tribe of Simeon, Shaphat, the son of Hori; of the tribe of Judah, Caleb, the son of Jephunneh; of the tribe of Issachar, Igal, the son of Joseph; of the tribe of Ephraim, Oshea, the son of Nun; of the tribe of Benjamin, Palti, the son of Rapu; of the tribe of Zebulun, Gadiel, the son of Sodi; of the tribe of Joseph, namely of the tribe of Manasseh, Gadi, the son of Susi; of the tribe of Dan, Amiel, the son of Gamali; of the tribe of Asher,

Setur, the son of Michael. Of the tribe of Naphtali, Nahbi, the son of Vopsi. Of the tribe of Gad, Geu, the son of Machi. These are the names of the men which Moses sent to spy out the land. And Moses called Hoshea, the son of Nun, Jehoshua. And Moses sent them to spy out the land of Canaan, and said unto them, Get you up this way southward, and go up into the mountain, and see the land, what it is, and the people that dwelleth therein, whether they be strong or weak, few or many, and what the land is that they dwell in, whether it be good or bad, and what cities they be that they dwell in, whether in tents or in strongholds, and what the land is, whether it be fat or lean, whether there be wood therein or not. And be ye of good courage, and bring the fruit of the land. Now the time was the time of the first ripe grapes. So they went up and searched the land from the wilderness of Zin unto Rehob, as men come to Hamath. And they ascended by the south, and came unto Hebron, where Ahiman, Sheshai, and Talmai, the children of Anak, were. Now Hebron was built 7 years before Zoan in Egypt. And they came unto the brook of Eshcol, and cut down from thence a branch with one cluster of grapes, and they bare it between two upon a staff. And they brought of the pomegranates and of the figs. The place was called the brook Eshcol, because of the cluster of grapes which the children of Israel cut down from thence. And they returned from searching of the land after 40 days. And they went and came to Moses and to Aaron, and to all the congregation of the children of Israel, unto the wilderness of Paran, to Kadesh, and brought back word unto them, and to all the congregation, and shewed them the fruit of the land. And they told him and said, We came unto the land whither thou sentest us, and surely it floweth with milk and honey, and this is the fruit of it. Nevertheless, the people be strong that dwell in the land, and the cities are walled, and very great. And moreover, we saw the children of Anak there. The Amalekites dwell in the land of the south, and the Hittites, and the Jebusites, and the Amorites dwell in the mountains. And the Canaanites dwell by the sea, and by the coast of Jordan. And Caleb stilled the people before Moses, and said, Let us go up at once, and possess it, for we are well able to overcome it. But the men that went up with him said, We be not able to go up against the people, for they are stronger than we. And they brought up an evil report of the land, which they had searched unto the children of Israel, saying, The land through which we have gone to search it, it is a land that eateth up the inhabitants thereof, and all the people that we saw in it are men of great stature. And there we saw the giants, the sons of Anak, which come of the giants. And we were in our own sight as grasshoppers, and so we were in their sight.

Numbers 14. And all the congregation lifted up their voice and cried, and the people wept that night. And all the children of Israel murmured against Moses and against Aaron, and the whole congregation said unto them, Would God that we had died in the land of Egypt, or would God that we had died in this wilderness! And wherefore hath the Lord brought us unto this land to fall by the sword, that our wives and our children should be a prey? Were it not better for us to return to Egypt? And they said to one another, Let us make a captain, and let us return into Egypt. Then Moses and Aaron fell on their faces before all the assembly of the congregation of the children of Israel. And Joshua the son of Nun, and Caleb the son of Jephunneh, which were of them that searched the land, rent their clothes. And they spake unto all the company of the children of Israel, saying, The land which we pass through to search it is an exceeding good land. If the Lord delight in us, then he will bring us into this land, and give it us, a land which floweth with milk and honey. Only rebel ye not against the Lord, neither fear ye the people of the land, for they are bread for us. Their defense is departed from them, and the Lord is with us. Fear them not. But all the congregation bade stone them with stones, and the glory of the Lord appeared in the tabernacle of the congregation before all the children of Israel. And the Lord said unto Moses, How long will this people provoke me? And how long will it be ere they believe me for all the signs which I have shewed among them? I will smite them with the pestilence and disinherit them, and will make of thee a greater nation and mightier than they. And Moses said unto the Lord, Then the Egyptians shall hear it, for thou broughtest up this people in thy might from among them. And they will tell it to the inhabitants of this land, for they have heard that thou, Lord, art among his people, that thou, Lord, art seen face to face, and that thy cloud standeth over them, and that thou goest before them by daytime in a pillar of a cloud, and in a pillar of fire by night. Now if thou shalt kill all this people as one man, then the nations which have heard the fame of thee will speak, saying, Because the Lord was not able to bring this people into the land which he sware unto them, therefore he hath slain them in the wilderness. And now I beseech thee, let the power of my Lord be great, according as thou hast spoken, saying, The Lord is long-suffering and of great mercy, forgiving iniquity and transgression, and by no means clearing the guilty, visiting the iniquity of the fathers upon the children unto the third and fourth generation. Pardon, I beseech thee, the iniquity of this people, according unto the greatness of thy mercy, and as thou hast forgiven this people from Egypt even until now. And the Lord said, I have pardoned according to thy word. But as truly as I live, all the earth shall be filled with the glory of the Lord, because all those men which have seen my glory and my miracles which I did in Egypt and in the wilderness, and have tempted me now these 10 times, and have not hearkened to my voice, surely they shall not see the land which I swear unto their fathers, neither shall any of them that provoked me see it. But my servant Caleb, because he had another spirit with him, and hath followed me fully, him will I bring into the land whereinto he went, and his seed shall possess it. Now the Amalekites and the Canaanites dwelt in the valley. Tomorrow turn you, and get you into the wilderness by the way of the Red Sea. And the Lord spake unto Moses and unto Aaron, saying, How long shall I bear with this evil congregation which murmur against me? I have heard the murmurings of the children of Israel, which they murmur against me. Say unto them, As truly as I live, saith the Lord, as ye have spoken in my ears, so will I do to you. Your carcasses shall fall in this wilderness, and all that were numbered of you, according to your whole number, from 20 years old and upward, which have murmured against me. Doubtless ye shall not come into the land concerning which I swear to make you dwell therein, save Caleb the son of Jephunneh and Joshua the son of Nun. But your little ones, which ye said should be a prey, them will I bring in, and they shall know the land which ye have despised. But as for you, your carcasses, they shall fall in this wilderness. And your children shall wander in this wilderness 40 years, and bear your whoredoms until your carcasses be wasted in the wilderness. After the number of days in which ye searched the land, even 40 days, each day for a year, shall ye bear your iniquities, even 40 years, and ye shall know my breach of promise. I, the Lord, have said, I will surely do it unto all this evil congregation that are gathered together against me,
In this wilderness they shall be consumed, and there they shall die. And the men which Moses sent to search the land who returned, and made all the congregation to murmur against him by bringing up a slander upon the land, even those men that did bring up the evil report upon the land, died by the plague before the Lord. But Joshua the son of Nun and Caleb the son of Jephunneh, which were of the men that went to search the land, lived still. And Moses told these things unto all the children of Israel, and the people mourned greatly. And they rose up early in the morning, and gat them up into the top of the mountain, saying, Lo, we be here, and will go up unto the place which the Lord hath promised, for we have sinned. And Moses said, Wherefore now do we transgress the commandment of the Lord? But it shall not prosper. Go not up, for the Lord is not among you, that he be not smitten before your enemies. For the Amalekites and the Canaanites are there before you, and ye shall fall by the sword, because ye are turned away from the Lord, therefore the Lord will not be with you. But they presumed to go up unto the hilltop. Nevertheless the ark of the covenant of the Lord and Moses departed not out of the camp. Then the Amalekites came down, and the Canaanites, which dwelt in that hill, and smote them, and discomfited them, even unto Hormah. Numbers 15. And the Lord spake unto Moses, saying, Speak unto the children of Israel, and say unto them, When ye be come into the land of your habitations, which I give unto you, and will make an offering by fire unto the Lord, a burnt offering, or a sacrifice in performing a vow, or in a freewill offering, or in your solemn feasts, to make a sweet savour unto the Lord, of the herd or of the flock, then shall he that offereth his offering unto the Lord bring a meat offering of a tenth deal of flour, mingled with a fourth part of an hin of oil. And the fourth part of an hin of wine for a drink offering shalt thou prepare, with the burnt offering or sacrifice for one lamb. Or for a ram thou shalt prepare for a meat offering 2/10 deals of flour, mingled with the third part of an hin of oil. And for a drink offering thou shalt offer the third part of an hin of wine, for a sweet savour unto the Lord. And when thou preparest a bullock for a burnt offering, or for a sacrifice in performing a vow, or peace offerings unto the Lord, then shall he bring with a bullock a meat offering of 3/10 deals of flour, mingled with half an hin of oil. And thou shalt bring for a drink offering 1/2 hin of wine, for an offering made by fire, of a sweet savour unto the Lord. Thus shall it be done for one bullock, or for one ram, or for a lamb, or a kid, according to the number that he shall prepare, so shall he do to every one according to that number. All that are born of the country shall do these things after this manner, in offering an offering made by fire of a sweet savour unto the Lord. And if a stranger sojourn with you, or whosoever be among you in your generations, and will offer an offering made by fire of a sweet savour unto the Lord, as ye do, so shall he do. One ordinance shall be both for you of the congregation, and also for the stranger that sojourneth with you, an ordinance forever in your generations. As ye are, so shall the stranger be before the Lord. One law and one manner shall be for you, and for the stranger that sojourneth with you. And the Lord spake unto Moses, saying, Speak unto the children of Israel, and say unto them, When ye come into the land whither I bring you, then it shall be, that when ye eat of the bread of the land, ye shall offer up an heave offering unto the Lord. Ye shall offer up a cake of the first of your dough for an heave offering. As ye do the heave offering of the threshing floor, so shall ye heave it. Of the first of your dough ye shall give unto the Lord an heave offering in your generations. And if ye have erred, and not observed all these commandments which the Lord hath spoken unto Moses, even all that the Lord hath commanded you by the hand of Moses, from the day that the Lord commanded Moses, and henceforward among your generations, then it shall be, if aught be committed by ignorance without the knowledge of the congregation, that all the congregation shall offer one young bullock for a burnt offering, for a sweet savour unto the Lord, with his meat offering and his drink offering, according to the manner, and one kid of the goats for a sin offering. And the priest shall make an atonement for all the congregation of the children of Israel, and it shall be forgiven them, for it is ignorance. And they shall bring their offering, a sacrifice made by fire unto the Lord, and their sin offering before the Lord, for their ignorance. And it shall be forgiven all the congregation of the children of Israel, and the stranger that sojourneth among them, seeing all the people were in ignorance. And if any soul sin through ignorance,
Then he shall bring a she-goat of the first year for a sin offering. And the priest shall make an atonement for the soul that sinneth ignorantly, when he sinneth by ignorance before the Lord, to make an atonement for him, and it shall be forgiven him. He shall have one law for him that sinneth through ignorance, both for him that is born among the children of Israel, and for the stranger that sojourneth among them. But the soul that doeth aught presumptuously, whether he be born in the land or a stranger, the same reproacheth the Lord, and that soul shall be cut off from among his people. Because he hath despised the word of the Lord, and hath broken his commandment, that soul shall be utterly cut off, his iniquity shall be upon him. And while the children of Israel were in the wilderness, they found a man that gathered sticks upon the Sabbath day. And they that found him gathering sticks brought him unto Moses and Aaron, and unto all the congregation. And they put him in ward, because it was not declared what should be done to him. And the Lord said unto Moses, The man shall be surely put to death. All the congregation shall stone him with stones without the camp. And all the congregation brought him without the camp, and stoned him with stones, and he died, as the Lord commanded Moses. And the Lord spake unto Moses, saying, Speak unto the children of Israel, and bid them that they make them fringes in the borders of their garments throughout their generations, and that they put upon the fringe of the borders a riband of blue. And it shall be unto you for a fringe, that ye may look upon it, and remember all the commandments of the Lord, and do them, and that ye seek not after your own heart and your own eyes, after which ye used to go a-whoring. That ye may remember and do all my commandments, and be holy unto your God. I am the Lord your God, which brought you up out of the land of Egypt to be your God. I am the Lord your God.

0: Number 16. Now Korah, the son of Izhar, the son of Kohath, the son of Levi, and Dathan and Abiram, the sons of Eliab, and On, the son of Peleth, sons of Reuben, took men. And they rose up before Moses, with certain of the children of Israel, 250 princes of the assembly, famous in the congregation, men of renown. And they gathered themselves together against Moses and against Aaron, and said unto them, Ye take too much upon you, seeing all the congregation are holy, every one of them, and the Lord is among them. Wherefore then lift ye up yourselves above the congregation of the Lord? And when Moses heard it, he fell upon his face, and he spake unto Korah and to all his company, saying, Even tomorrow the Lord will shew who are his and who is holy, and will cause him to come near unto him, even him whom he hath chosen will he cause to come near unto him. This do. Take you censers, Korah, and all his company, and put fire therein, and put incense in them before the Lord tomorrow. And it shall be that the man whom the Lord doth choose, he shall be holy. Ye take too much upon you, ye sons of Levi. And Moses said unto Korah, Hear, I pray you, ye sons of Levi, seemeth it but a small thing unto you that the God of Israel hath separated you from the congregation of Israel, to bring you near to himself to do the service of the tabernacle of the Lord, and to stand before the congregation to minister unto them? And he hath brought thee near to him, and all thy brethren, the sons of Levi, with thee. And seek ye the priesthood also? For which cause both thou and all thy company are gathered together against the Lord? And what is Aaron that he murmur against him? And Moses sent to call Dathan and Abiram, the sons of Eliab, which said, We will not come up. Is it a small thing that thou hast brought us up out of a land that floweth with milk and honey, to kill us in the wilderness, except thou make thyself altogether a prince over us? Moreover, thou hast not brought us into a land that floweth with milk and honey, or given us inheritance of fields and vineyards. Wilt thou put out the eyes of these men? We will not come up. And Moses was very wroth, and said unto the Lord, Respect not thou their offering. I have not taken one ass from them, neither have I hurt one of them. And Moses said unto Korah, Be thou and all thy company before the Lord, thou and they, and Aaron tomorrow. And take every man his censer, and put incense in them, and bring ye before the Lord every man his censer, 250 censers, thou also and Aaron, each of you, his censer. And they took every man his censer, and put fire in them, and laid incense thereon, and stood in the door of the tabernacle of the congregation with Moses and Aaron. And Korah gathered all the congregation against them unto the door of the tabernacle of the congregation, and the glory of the Lord appeared unto all the congregation. And the Lord spake unto Moses and unto Aaron, saying, Separate yourselves from among this congregation, that I may consume them in a moment. And they fell upon their faces and said, O God, the God of the spirits of all flesh, shall one man sin, and wilt thou be wroth with all the congregation? And the Lord spake unto Moses, saying, Speak unto the congregation, saying, Get you up from about the tabernacle of Korah, Dathan, and Abiram. And Moses rose up and went to Dathan and Abiram, and the elders of Israel followed him. And he spake unto the congregation, saying, Depart, I pray you, from the tents of these wicked men, and touch nothing of theirs, lest he be consumed in all their sins. So they got up from the tabernacle of Korah, Dathan, and Abiram, on every side. And Dathan and Abiram came out, and stood in the door of their tents, and their wives, and their sons, and their little children. And Moses said, Hereby ye shall know that the Lord hath sent me to do all these works, for I have not done them of mine own mind. If these men die the common death of all men, or if they be visited after the visitation of all men, then the Lord hath not sent me. But if the Lord make a new thing, and the earth open her mouth, and swallow them up, with all that appertain unto them, and they go down quick into the pit, then he shall understand that these men have provoked the Lord. And it came to pass, as he had made an end of speaking all these words, that the ground clave asunder that was under them, and the earth opened her mouth, and swallowed them up, and their houses, and all the men that appertained unto Korah, and all their goods. They and all that appertained to them went down alive into the pit, and the earth closed upon them, and they perished from among the congregation. And all Israel that were round about them fled at the cry of them, for they said, lest the earth swallow us up also. And there came out a fire from the Lord, and consumed the 250 men that offered incense. And the Lord spake unto Moses, saying, Speak unto Eleazar the son of Aaron the priest, that he take up the censers out of the burning, and scatter thou the fire yonder, for they are hallowed. The censers of these sinners against their own souls, let them make broad plates for a covering of the altar, for they offered them before the Lord, therefore they are hallowed, and they shall be a sign unto the children of Israel. And Eleazar the priest took the brazen censers, wherewith they that were burnt had offered, and they were made broad plates for a covering of the altar, to be a memorial unto the children of Israel, that no stranger which is not of the seed of Aaron come near to offer incense before the Lord, that he be not as Korah and his company, as the Lord said to him by the hand of Moses. But on the morrow all the congregation of the children of Israel murmured against Moses and against Aaron, saying, Ye have killed the people of the Lord. And it came to pass, when the congregation was gathered against Moses and against Aaron, that they looked toward the tabernacle of the congregation, and behold, the cloud covered it, and the glory of the Lord appeared. And Moses and Aaron came before the tabernacle of the congregation, and the Lord spake unto Moses, saying, Get you up from among this congregation, that I may consume them as in a moment. And they fell upon their faces. And Moses said unto Aaron, Take a censer, and put fire therein from off the altar, and put on incense, and go quickly unto the congregation, and make an atonement for them, for there is wrath gone out from the Lord, the plague is begun. And Aaron took as Moses commanded, and ran into the midst of the congregation, and behold, the plague was begun among the people. And he put on incense, and made an atonement for the people. And he stood between the dead and the living, and the plague was stayed. Now they that died in the plague were 14,700, beside them that died about the matter of Korah. And Aaron returned unto Moses unto the door of the tabernacle of the congregation, and the plague was stayed. Numbers 17. And the Lord spake unto Moses, saying, Speak unto the children of Israel, and take of every one of them a rod according to the house of their fathers, of all their princes according to the house of their fathers 12 rods. Write thou every man's name upon his rod. And thou shalt write Aaron's name upon the rod of Levi, for one rod shall be for the head of the house of their fathers. And thou shalt lay them up in the tabernacle of the congregation before the testimony, where I will meet with you. And it shall come to pass that the man's rod whom I choose shall blossom, and I will make to cease from me the murmurings of the children of Israel, whereby they murmur against you. And Moses spake unto the children of Israel, and every one of their princes gave him a rod apiece, for each prince one, according to their fathers' houses, even 12 rods. And the rod of Aaron was among their rods. And Moses laid up the rods before the Lord in the tabernacle of witness. And it came to pass that on the morrow Moses went into the tabernacle of witness, and behold, the rod of Aaron for the house of Levi was budded, and brought forth buds, and bloomed blossoms, and yielded almonds. And Moses brought out all the rods from before the Lord unto all the children of Israel, and they looked, and took every man his rod. And the Lord said unto Moses, Bring Aaron's rod again before the testimony, to be kept for a token against the rebels, and thou shalt quite take away their murmurings from me, that they die not. And Moses did so as the Lord commanded him, so did he. And the children of Israel spake unto Moses, saying, Behold, we die, we perish, we all perish. Whosoever cometh anything near unto the tabernacle of the Lord shall die. Shall we be consumed with dying? Numbers 18. And the Lord said unto Aaron, Thou and thy sons and thy father's house with thee shall bear the iniquity of the sanctuary, and thou and thy sons with thee shall bear the iniquity of your priesthood. And thy brethren also of the tribe of Levi, the tribe of thy father, bring thou with thee, that they may be joined unto thee, and minister unto thee. But thou and thy sons with thee shall minister before the tabernacle of witness. And they shall keep thy charge, and the charge of all the tabernacle, only they shall not come nigh the vessels of the sanctuary and the altar, that neither they nor ye also die. And they shall be joined unto thee, and keep the charge of the tabernacle of the congregation, for all the service of the tabernacle, and a stranger shall not come nigh unto you. And he shall keep the charge of the sanctuary and the charge of the altar, that there be no wrath any more upon the children of Israel. And I, behold, I have taken your brethren, the Levites, from among the children of Israel. To you they are given as a gift for the Lord, to do the service of the tabernacle of the congregation. Therefore thou and thy sons with thee shall keep your priest's office for everything of the altar and within the veil, and he shall serve. I have given your priest's office unto you as a service of gift, and the stranger that cometh nigh shall be put to death. And the Lord spake unto Aaron, Behold, I have given thee the charge of mine heave offerings of all the hallowed things of the children of Israel. Unto thee have I given them by reason of the anointing, and to thy sons by an ordinance forever. This shall be thine of the most holy things, reserved from the fire. Every oblation of theirs, every meat offering of theirs, and every sin offering of theirs, and every trespass offering of theirs, which they shall render unto me, shall be most holy for thee and for thy sons. In the most holy place shalt thou eat it, every male shall eat it, it shall be holy unto thee. And this is thine, the heave offering of their gift, with all the wave offerings of the children of Israel. I have given them unto thee, and to thy sons, and to thy daughters with thee, by a statute forever. Every one that is clean in thy house shall eat of it. All the best of the oil, and all the best of the wine, and of the wheat, the first fruits of them which they shall offer unto the Lord, them have I given thee. And whatsoever is first ripe in the land which they shall bring unto the Lord shall be thine. Every one that is clean in thine house shall eat of it. Everything devoted in Israel shall be thine. Everything that openeth the matrix in all flesh which they bring unto the Lord, whether it be of men or beasts, shall be thine. Nevertheless, the firstborn of man shalt thou surely redeem, and the firstling of unclean beasts thou shalt redeem. And those that are to be redeemed from a month old shalt thou redeem, according to thine estimation, for the money of 5 shekels after the shekel of the sanctuary, which is 20 gerahs. But the firstling of a cow, or the firstling of a sheep, or the firstling of a goat thou shalt not redeem, they are holy. Thou shalt sprinkle their blood upon the altar, and shalt burn their fat for an offering made by fire, for a sweet savour unto the Lord. And the flesh of them shall be thine, as the wave breast and as the right shoulder are thine. All the heave offerings of the holy things which the children of Israel offer unto the Lord have I given thee and thy sons and thy daughters with thee, by a statute forever. It is a covenant of salt forever before the Lord unto thee and to thy seed with thee. And the Lord spake unto Aaron, Thou shalt have no inheritance in their land, neither shalt thou have any part among them. I am thy part and thine inheritance among the children of Israel. And behold, I have given the children of Levi all the tenth in Israel for an inheritance, for their service which they serve, even the service of the tabernacle of the congregation. Neither must the children of Israel henceforth come nigh the tabernacle of the congregation, lest they bear sin and die. But the Levites shall do the service of the tabernacle of the congregation, and they shall bear their iniquity. It shall be a statute forever throughout your generations, that among the children of Israel they have no inheritance. But the tithes of the children of Israel, which they offer as an heave offering unto the Lord, I have given to the Levites to inherit. Therefore I have said unto them, Among the children of Israel they shall have no inheritance. And the Lord spake unto Moses, saying, Thus speak unto the Levites, and say unto them, When ye take of the children of Israel the tithes, which I have given you from them for your inheritance, then ye shall offer up an heave offering of it for the Lord, even a tenth part of the tithe. And this your heave offering shall be reckoned unto you, as though it were the corn of the threshing floor, and as the fullness of the winepress. Thus ye also shall offer an heave offering unto the Lord of all your tithes, which ye receive of the children of Israel, and ye shall give thereof the Lord's heave offering to Aaron the priest. Out of all your gifts ye shall offer every heave offering of the Lord, of all the best thereof, even the hallowed part thereof, out of it. Therefore thou shalt say unto them, When ye have heaved the best thereof from it, then it shall be counted unto the Levites as the increase of the threshing floor, and as the increase of the winepress. And ye shall eat it in every place, ye and your households, for it is your reward for your service in the tabernacle of the congregation. And ye shall bear no sin by reason of it, when ye have heaved from it the best of it. neither shall he pollute the holy things of the children of Israel, lest he die.
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Exodus 21. Now these are the judgments which thou shalt set before them. If thou buy an Hebrew servant, 6 years shall he serve, and in the seventh he shall go out free for nothing. If he came in by himself, he shall go out by himself. If he were married, then his wife shall go out with him. If his master have given him a wife, and she have borne him sons or daughters, the wife and her children shall be her master's, and he shall go out by himself. And if the servant shall plainly say, I love my master, my wife, and my children, I will not go out free, then his master shall bring him unto the judges. He shall also bring him to the door, or unto the doorpost, and his master shall bore his ear through with an awl, and he shall serve him forever. And if a man sell his daughter to be a maidservant, she shall not go out as the men servants do. If she please not her master who hath betrothed her to himself, then shall he let her be redeemed. To sell her unto a strange nation he shall have no power, seeing he hath dealt deceitfully with her. If he have betrothed her unto his son, he shall deal with her after the manner of daughters. If he take him another wife, her food, her raiment, and her duty of marriage shall he not diminish. And if he do not these three unto her, then she shall go free without money. He that smiteth a man so that he die shall be surely put to death. And if a man lie not in wait, but God deliver him into his hand, then I will appoint thee a place whither he shall flee. But if a man come presumptuously upon his neighbor to slay him with guile, thou shalt take him from mine altar, that he may die. And he that smiteth his father or his mother shall be surely put to death. And he that stealeth a man and selleth him, or if he be found in his hand, he shall surely be put to death. And he that curseth his father or his mother shall surely be put to death. And if men strive together, and one smite another with a stone or with his fist, and he die not, but keepeth his bed, if he rise again and walk abroad upon his staff, then shall he that smote him be quit. Only he shall pay for the loss of his time, and shall cause him to be thoroughly healed. And if a man smite his servant or

burning for burning, wound for wound, stripe for stripe. And if a man smite the eye of his servant, or the eye of his handmaid, that it perish, he shall let him go free for his eye's sake. And if he smite out his manservant's tooth, or his maidservant's tooth, he shall let him go free for his tooth's sake. If an ox gore a man or a woman, that they die, then the ox shall surely be stoned, and his flesh shall not be eaten, but the owner of the ox shall be quit. But if the ox were wont to push with his horn in time past, and it hath been testified to his owner, and he hath not kept him in, but that he hath killed a man or a woman, the ox shall be stoned, and his owner also shall be put to death. If there be laid on him a sum of money, then he shall give for the ransom of his life whatsoever is laid upon him. Whether he have a gored son or gored a daughter, according to this judgment shall it be done unto him. If the ox shall push a manservant or a maidservant, he shall give unto their master 30 shekels of silver, and the ox shall be stoned. And if a man shall open a pit, or if a man shall dig a pit and not cover it, and an ox or an ass fall therein, the owner of the pit shall make it good, and give money unto the owner of them, and the dead beast shall be his. And if one man's ox hurt another's that he die, then shall they sell the live ox, and divide the money of it, and the dead ox also they shall divide. Or if it be known that the ox hath used to push in time past, and his owner hath not kept him in, he shall surely pay ox for ox, and the dead shall be his own.

Deuteronomy 33. And this is the blessing wherewith Moses, the man of God, blessed the children of Israel before his death. And he said, The Lord came from Sinai, and rose up from Seir unto them. He shined forth from Mount Paran, and he came with 10,000s of saints. From his right hand went a fiery law for them. Yea, he loved the people, all his saints are in thy hand. And they sat down at thy feet, every one shall receive of thy words. Moses commanded us a law, even the inheritance of the congregation of Jacob. And he was king in Jeshurun when the heads of the people and the tribes of Israel were gathered together. Let Reuben live and not die, let not his men be few. And this is the blessing of Judah. And he said, Hear, Lord, the voice of Judah, and bring him unto his people. Let his hands be sufficient for him, and be thou an help to him from his enemies. And of Levi he said, Let thy Thummim and thy Urim be with the Holy One, whom thou didst prove at Massah, and with whom thou didst strive at the waters of Meribah, who said unto his father and to his mother, I have not seen him, neither did he acknowledge his brethren, nor knew his own children, for they have observed the word and kept thy covenant. They shall teach Jacob thy judgments, and Israel thy law. They shall put incense before thee, and whole burnt sacrifice upon thine altar. Bless, Lord, his substance, and accept the work of his hands. Smite through the loins of them that rise up against him, and of them that hate him, that they rise not again. And of Benjamin he said, The beloved of the Lord shall dwell in safety by him, and the Lord shall cover him all the day long, and he shall dwell between his shoulders. And of Joseph he said, Blessed of the Lord be his land, for the precious things of heaven, for the dew, and for the deep that coucheth beneath, and for the precious fruits brought forth by the sun, and for the precious things put forth by the moon, and for the chief things of the ancient mountains, and for the precious things of the lasting hills, and for the precious things of the earth and fullness thereof, and for the goodwill of him that dwelt in the bush, let the blessing come upon the head of Joseph, and upon the top of the head of him that was separated from his brethren. His glory is like the firstling of his bullock, and his horns are like the horns of unicorns. With them he shall push the people together to the ends of the earth. And they are the 10,000s of Ephraim, and they are the thousands of Manasseh. And of Zebulun he said, Rejoice, Zebulun, in thy going out, and Issachar in thy tents. They shall call the people into the mountain, and there they shall offer sacrifices of righteousness, for they shall suck of the abundance of the seas, and of treasures hid in the sand. And of Gad he said, Blessed be he that enlargeth Gad, he dwelleth as a lion, and teareth the arm with the crown of the head. And he provided the first part for himself, because there in a portion of the lawgiver was he seated. And he came with the heads of the people, he executed the justice of the Lord and his judgments with Israel. And of Dan he said, Dan is a lion's whelp, he shall leap from Bashan. And of Naphtali he said, O Naphtali, satisfied with favor, and full with the blessing of the Lord, possess thou the west and the south. And of Asher he said, Let Asher be blessed with children, let him be acceptable to his brethren, and let him dip his foot in oil. Thy shoes shall be iron and brass, and as thy days, so shall be thy strength. There is none like unto the God of Jeshurun, who rideth upon the heaven in thy help, and in his excellency on the sky. The eternal God is thy refuge, and underneath are the everlasting arms. And he shall thrust out the enemy from before thee, and shall say, Destroy them. Israel shall then dwell in safety alone. The fountain of Jacob shall be upon a land of corn and wine, also his heavens shall drop down dew. Happy art thou, O Israel, who is like unto thee, O people, saved by the Lord, the shield of thy help, and who is the sword of thy excellency. And thine enemies shall be found liars unto thee, and thou shalt tread upon their high places.

0: 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With his Bible study, here's eBible Fellowship's Robert Daniels.
1: I want to speak a little bit about, talk about the last couple of months, about this wonderful kingdom of God that we've entered into. When God, we know that this kingdom, all those who are there are saved. The door to this kingdom is shut. No one else is coming in. And we know that for all the history of the world, this door to the kingdom of heaven has been opened. It's been opened. I can't remember a time it was shut. It's been opened, and God has been saving people throughout all the history of this world up until May 21, 2011. And now all those who are to be saved, according to Bible, they are saved, and the door to heaven is shut. You know, it's, as full believers, we look and we know that whatever God does is absolutely perfect, is absolutely right. And we know that we're living in that day where, especially after May 2011, that the world habits, it say, the world was just mocking, laughing, and all these things happened to the true believers. But that didn't deter us, because we know that the true gospel is not acceptable with the world. The world had nothing to do with it, but for the true believers, the word of God is so. But this kingdom that we've entered into, in order for us to enter into this kingdom, God had to elect us to salvation. Anyone can't just go in there on their own. God has to save us. He had to pay for our sins, and we know that all these things were done from the foundation of the world. And we also know it's a very tiny remnant that is truly saved. Very small remnant compared to the population of the world. It's not many who is truly saved. Like in Isaiah chapter 1, God tells us there in Isaiah chapter 1 that it's a tiny remnant that is truly saved. Many people might think differently, but it's not so. It was always a small remnant. When God used the nation of Israel, it was a small nation compared to the rest of the world of that day. But in Isaiah chapter 1, verse 9, God tells us, except Jehovah of hosts had left us a very small remnant. Very small remnant, the Bible tells us. We should have been as Sodom, and we should have been like unto Gomorrah. So it's only a very tiny remnant compared to the billions of people that would be born into this world are true believers. It doesn't make a difference how long this religion's been around, or that religion, or they claim to be the biggest religion or the fastest growing religion. It doesn't make a difference. The true believers are a very small remnant. And if you're truly a child of God, you're one of those. And it has nothing to do with what you do, or it's only by God's sovereignty that he saved this tiny remnant, because none of us deserve to be saved. But we know that now we're living now where all the true believers are saved, no matter what the church says. Many believe that God is still saving people. That's their business to believe it. But now we're living in that day, post May 21. And now we know it's a very small remnant. And when he saves us, God tells us that when we're in this kingdom, we're reigning with him right now. Can't see it. But God tells us in Ephesians chapter 2, I believe it's Ephesians chapter 2, he tells us that we reign with him. When we're saved, we're seated with him in the heavenlies. I think it's Ephesians chapter 2, verse 6. He tells us here in Ephesians 2, verse 6, and has raised us up together. We were raised spiritually from the dead and made us sit. Sitting has to do with ruling. We sit together in the heavenly places in Christ Jesus. So we reign with him. When we become saved, we're seated with him in the heavenly. And all the true believers now, all of them being saved, we're seated with him now in the heavenly places in Christ Jesus. And this is going to be throughout all eternity. When he create new heavens and new earth, we'll be seated with him. And we don't know what the true believers are going to rule over or reign over. God is God. He's infinite in his wisdom. You know, God is God. You can't put him in a box. You know, God is infinite in his wisdom. And this is an incredible blessing that God has given to us. It's incredible that God would save anyone. And then he goes on to call us sons of God, and we're going to reign with him. And all these things that God speaks about to describe his people is true. It's absolutely true that we're seated with him and we reign with him. And when he creates new heaven and new earth, we're going to be there with him. What we're going to be doing, we're not going to just sit around in, on a cloud somewhere, you know, floating around on a cloud. He has work for us to do, whatever the work is. But this work won't be, it's going to be perfect. It's not if we're going to get tired of it or bored or that's it. No. We're going to be in this kingdom on that last day, and there we will be serving God throughout all eternity. But this kingdom of God, which we're into, God calls it by different names. He calls this kingdom that we've entered into by a different name. In some places in the Bible, I'm not going to look at all of them, he called it the kingdom of heaven. One and the same, the kingdom of heaven. He calls it the kingdom of God. He calls it the kingdom of Christ. He calls it the kingdom of our Lord and Savior Jesus Christ, and the kingdom of his dear Son. Speaking about the same place. For instance, let's look at where he calls it the kingdom of heaven. If you look at Matthew, and it's pertaining to the true believers, in Matthew chapter 5, where he speaks about the Beatitudes, in Matthew chapter 5, verse 3. Let's read verse 1. In Matthew chapter 5, verse 1. And seeing the multitudes, he went up into a mountain, and when he was set, his disciples came unto him, and he opened his mouth and taught them, saying, Blessed are the poor in spirit, for theirs is the kingdom of heaven. Speaking about the true believers, we're the ones who are poor in spirit. The kingdom of heaven is for the true believers. No unsaved person will be there. Can't, it's impossible. The kingdom of heaven, he says, for the poor in spirit, for theirs is the kingdom of heaven. And if you look at verse 10 at the same chapter, he says, Blessed are they which are persecuted for righteousness' sake, for theirs is the kingdom of heaven. It's for the true believers. And I think, go down to verse 19, Whosoever therefore shall break one of these least commandments and shall teach men so, he shall be called least in the kingdom of heaven. But whosoever shall do and teach them the same shall be called great in the kingdom of heaven. And this is the kingdom that we have entered into, the kingdom of heaven, the kingdom of our Lord Jesus. And look at Matthew 13, verse 11. Matthew 13, verse 11. In Matthew 13, verse 11, let's pick up the context at verse 10. And the disciples came and said unto him, Why speakest thou unto them in parables? He answered and said unto them, Because. That's why he speaks to them in parables. And here Christ is going to answer their question. He says, Because it is given unto you to know the mysteries of the kingdom of heaven. But unto them it is not given. Who are to them? The unsaved, who have not had their spiritual eyes open. They're not going to know the mysteries of the kingdom of heaven, because it was not given to them to know these things. But for the true believers, it's given to us to know these things. You know, God is going to give us greater understanding, open our spiritual eyes to the mysteries of the Bible. We're going to know these things. And it says the mysteries of the kingdom of heaven, that here he calls it here also the kingdom of heaven. We're going to know these things about God's word and the Bible, which others who won't know these things, that's here you try to talk to somebody about salvation is over, who have not had their spiritual eyes open, or they're in the church, they can't understand it. It's not given to them to know these things. They can't understand it. They can't know it, because it's not given to them to know it. Yeah, can unsaved man know a lot about the Bible? Yes, he can. Yes, they can know something about the Bible. But the deeper spiritual things of the Bible is not given to them to know these things. You try to talk to them about anything about Hell is not a literal place of fire where people are going to be burned up forever. They can't see it. When an unsaved person dies, both in body and soul, he is dead. He's never to come to life again. That's it. He is dead. On the last day, all the unsaved of this world, they're going to be burned up. They're not going to be in a place where they're going to be tormented forevermore alive. They're not going to be reconstituted again on the last day. That's it. They're dead. And the people in the churches can't see that. Neither can they understand it, because it wasn't given to them to know the mysteries of the kingdom of heaven. And let's look at another place also where God calls this kingdom, which we have entered into, the kingdom of God. It's one and the same kingdom. It's no different. He's just calling it by different names. Look at Luke. I believe in Luke chapter 4. Luke chapter 4 verses. Start reading at verse 41 to the end of the chapter. And the devils also came out of many, crying out, saying, Thou art Christ, the Son of God. And he, rebuking them, suffered them not to speak, for they knew that he was Christ. And when it was day, he departed and came into a desert place. And the people sought him and came unto him and stayed him, that he should not depart from them. And he said unto them, I must preach the kingdom of God to other cities also, for therefore am I sent. And he preached in the synagogues of Galilee. Here it's called the kingdom of God, one and the same. And also go back over to the Gospel of Mark. Mark chapter 12, verse 32 and 34. And the scribe said unto him, Well, Master, thou hast said the truth, for there is one God, and there is none other but he. And to love him with all the heart, and with all the understanding, and with all the soul, and with all the strength, and to love thy neighbor as thyself is more than the whole burnt offering and sacrifices. And when Jesus saw that he answered discreetly, he said unto them, Thou art not far from the kingdom of God. And no man after that durst ask him any questions. So see there, here he calls it the kingdom of God. And it's another place too. I'm not going to look at all of it. Here in 2 Peter, let's look at 2 Peter, see what call this kingdom that we have entered into. In 2 Peter, I think it's 2 Peter chapter 1, I believe. 2 Peter chapter 1, verse 11. It says, For an entrance shall be ministered unto you abundantly into the everlasting kingdom of our Lord and Savior Jesus Christ. This kingdom is an everlasting kingdom. You know, the nations of the world have came and went. Many nations have risen up and fall. But the kingdom of God that we have entered into is an everlasting kingdom that will never end. We can't even begin to fathom that. That this kingdom of God will never end. Yes? Luke 17, 21. 17, 21. It says, Neither shall they say, Lo here, or Lo there, for behold, the kingdom of God is within you. See, the kingdom of God is within us. It's a spiritual kingdom. We don't know who it is who have entered into this kingdom. Yeah, the word of God. And we don't know who these true believers are. No one knows. But here it's called the kingdom. In 1 Peter chapter 2, verse 11, let me read it again. 2 Peter chapter 1, verse 11. It says, For an entrance shall be ministered unto you abundantly into the everlasting kingdom of our Lord and Savior Jesus Christ. It's an everlasting kingdom that we have entered into. And that entrance, that way that we have entered into is through Christ. We cannot do it of our own selves. And one other place where it's called the kingdom of his dear son is found in Colossians. I believe it's Colossians chapter 1. Start reading at verse 12. Colossians chapter 1, verse 12. Giving thanks unto the Father, which hath made us meet to be partakers of the inheritance of the saints in light, who hath delivered us from the power of darkness, and has translated us into the kingdom of his dear Son. See all these different names he uses to describe the same kingdom. It's this kingdom that when we become a child of God, we have entered into. And it's a blessing that we can't even begin to understand or comprehend. And he calls it by all these different names. Another place, too, where he's used it here, he says, if you look at the book of Daniel, turn over to the book of Daniel, in Daniel chapter 4, Daniel chapter 4, verse 1. Daniel chapter 4, verse 1 to 3. Nebuchadnezzar, the king unto all people, nations, and languages that dwell on all the earth, peace be multiplied unto you. I thought it good to show the signs and wonders that the high God hath wrought toward me. How great are his signs, and how mighty are his wonders. His kingdom is an everlasting kingdom, and his dominion is from generation to generation. See this kingdom is everlasting. It's not like the kingdoms, nations of this world. It's an everlasting kingdom that we've entered into with all the blessings that we can't even begin to understand. This is the kingdom that it makes the little whatever we're going through in this life look like it's nothing. Because in this new heaven, this new kingdom we've we'll entered into, when the Lord does return on the last day, we won't remember the kingdoms of this world. It won't be remembered or be brought into mind, because now all things now are perfect when God complete his salvation plan. And the same idea there in Psalm 145. Psalm 145, verses 9 to 13. Everlasting kingdom that we can't even begin to understand or comprehend it. Psalm 145, verses 9 to 13. Here we read Psalm 145, verse 9. Here he says, Jehovah is good to all. His tender mercies over all his works. All thy works shall praise thee, O Jehovah, and thy saints shall bless thee. They shall speak of the glory of thy kingdom, and talk of thy power, to make known to the sons of men his mighty acts, and the glorious majesty of his kingdom. Thy kingdom is an everlasting kingdom, and thy dominion endureth throughout all generations. There is no ending to it. This kingdom that we've entered into is an everlasting kingdom that we're in when God saves us. And how sad it is for those who are left out. Just like the days of Noah's day when God shut the door. No one else was getting in. And here we are living in that day where all those who are to be saved have entered into this everlasting kingdom. And now the door shut. The door shut. No matter all the babies that are being born today or whatever it might be, the door to heaven is shut. And many people have having problems with that. That the door to heaven is closed, and all these tens of thousands of babies that are being born every day have no chance. Remember now, we got to keep in mind that whatever God does is absolutely

people will deal with that. But when he fast forwarded to our day, now the door to heaven is shut, and this world is still going on. Kids are still being conceived in the womb. Kids are being born every day. They don't have a chance. They don't have a chance. What about them? It's God's business. Who's the one who created the life in the womb? God did. God knows exactly what he is doing. And we trust that. And also, turn over to the book of Luke. Turn over to Luke. We know that God rules in this kingdom. This is all the kingdoms of this world. God rules. In the book of Luke, chapter 1. Chapter 1, verse 30. It's speaking about the birth of Christ and so forth. But in Luke chapter 1, verse 30, "And the angel said unto her, Fear not, Mary, for thou hast found favor with God. And behold, thou shalt conceive in thy womb, and bring forth a son, and thou shalt call his name Jesus. He shall be great, and shall be called the Son of the Highest, and the Lord God shall give unto him the throne of his father David. And he shall reign over the house of Jacob forever, and of his kingdom there shall be no end." No end to this kingdom. It's an eternal kingdom, as we read earlier, that this kingdom that we have entered into is an everlasting kingdom that shall not be, that will never end. It won't be like the nations of this world. He recreates new heaven and new earth, and it goes on forevermore. What a blessing that is, that we've entered into. And also, it's other parts of the Bible too, where he calls it, I think it's in Revelation, I thought I wrote the verse down, but it's in Revelation chapter 3, I believe. In Revelation, it speaks about Jerusalem, the new Jerusalem. It's just pointing to this new kingdom that God speaks about. Revelation chapter 3, verse 12. "Him that overcometh will I make a pillar in the temple of my God, and he shall go no more out, and I will write upon him the name of my God, and the name of the city of my God," which is the kingdom of God. The city of God is the same thing, "which is New Jerusalem, which cometh down out of heaven from my God, and I will write upon him a new name." It's the kingdom of God, the same thing, New Jerusalem, city of my God. And I think it's another place too, and I think it's in Revelation 21. Revelation 21. Let's read verse 1. "And I saw new heaven and a new earth, for the first heaven and the first earth were passed away, and there shall be no more sea. And I, John, saw the holy city, New Jerusalem, coming down from God out of heaven, prepared as a bride adorned for her husband." You see, it speaks about the same city. And this is the wonderful city that we've entered into. You know, the world can't see it now. They can't see it. You know, we've entered into this wonderful kingdom. And within this kingdom, God tells us, if you read on in verse 4 of Revelation 21, in verse 4, Revelation 21, "And God shall wipe away all tears from their eyes, and there shall be no more death, neither sorrow nor crying, neither shall there be any more pain, for the former things are passed away." You see, in this new kingdom that we have entered into, the sin, curse, and all these things are gone. Verse 3, And I heard a great voice out of heaven saying, "Behold, the tabernacle of God is with men, and he will dwell with them, and they shall be his people, and God himself shall be with them and be their God." So you see, God is going to be the focal point of him. He's not going to be in each other in this new kingdom. When God, on the last day, when he ends this world and recreate new heavens and new earth, our attention won't be on each other. It's going to be on Christ, because he's in the midst of it. And all the attention is going to be on him, not on each other, because he gets all the praise and all the glory. But all this, all the curse of sin when he creates this new heaven, new earth, is all gone. The former things are no longer remembered. All things

0: are made new. And God tells us all these things are passed away in this new kingdom. And that's what we look forward to. No more of this world, disappointments, shortcomings are all gone in this new heaven and earth. It will happen. You know, all these things will come into, will bring it to pass, because God's word is true. When he declares something, he brings it to pass. So it makes this world, yes, is a veil of tears. You see nations fighting against that nation or whatever it is. But it's in this new kingdom which we have entered into that will never be again. No possibility of we falling into sin again or get in trouble with God in any way. All that is forgotten. God tells us he will never, never again come into existence where God is going to set up a test to test us to see whether or not we're going to do what he says. All that is forgotten. It will never, and there will be no possibility of we getting into trouble with God as Adam and Eve did in the Garden of Eden. It will never happen. And there we will serve him throughout all the ages, all eternity. Look at Isaiah chapter 65, I believe it is. Isaiah chapter 65, verse 17. For behold, I create new heavens and new earth, and the former shall not be remembered nor come into mind. But be glad and rejoice forever in that which I create. For behold, I create Jerusalem a rejoicing and her people a joy. And I will rejoice in Jerusalem and joy in my people. And the voice of weeping shall be no more heard in her, nor the voice of crying. There shall be no more thence an infant's days, nor an old man that hath not filled his days. For the child shall die 100 years old, but the sinner, being 100 years old, shall be accursed. And God goes on. And verse 22, they shall not build and another inhabit, they shall not plant and another eat. For as the days of a tree are, the days of my people and my elect shall long enjoy the work of their hands. And God goes on to describe how wonderful and what a wonderful thing it is that we have come into. We have come into the greatest possible blessing mankind will ever know. And there's only a few who have had this blessing. Only a few who is truly a child of God. It's a lot more I want to say, but I think I better stop here next time, finish it up. But you see that this kingdom that God, you know, when you think about it, you said, how could this be? But the only way I could believe it is because the Bible says it. How does God just pour out the blessing upon his people? And this life is very short. Time is just whizzing by, you know. I can't believe I'm the age I am, and I felt like I was just born last week, which I did. And time is just whizzing by, you know, and this blessing that any true believer can tell you, oh, that's too much. That God just goes overboard and he just pours it on us. And when you think about it, in a new heaven and new earth, the angels are not called sons of God. The angels are not called sons of God. Only God's redeemed, the elect. I don't know what role they'll play in the new heaven and new earth. I don't know, but the angels and the principalities and powers, whatever they are, God focuses attention on man that was made in his image. They are the only ones who are called sons of God, not the angels, not anyone else. And for God to do this for any one of us is indeed an amazing grace. Okay, let's stop here and finish up next time. Let's pray. Heavenly Father, we thank you, Lord, for this time together around thy word. Father, what a blessing that you have bestowed upon thy people, that you have, out of this wretched human race, you have chosen the people for thyself to spend eternity with you. There are few, and the Lord, how can it be that you will do this? We know that you didn't save us, O Lord, for anything that we do. We're saved to the praise and glory of God. That's it. We're saved to the praise and glory of God. And the ones who you didn't save, O Lord, that's your business. who you decide to save and the ones you left behind. But, oh, Father, we pray that as we wait upon you to complete that your salvation plan, to work this all out, we ask that you will continue to bless us, O Lord, with thy truth, that you strengthen us, O Lord, through thy word. And O Lord, we ask that you'll give us patience to wait upon thee. We have need of patience after we have done the will of God, to wait upon thee, because, O Lord, we ask that may thy perfect will be done in all things, in our lives and all things. We ask, O Lord, pray for those who are out handing out tracts today. Pray that you will give us traveling mercies on our way home. Could it be thy will, O Lord, that you will bring us back here again on another Lord's Day to fellowship around thy word. Father, we thank you, Lord, for thy great mercies that you have given to us. In Jesus' name, amen.
1: 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Until next time, may the Lord's perfect will be done.

0: We welcome you to eBible Fellowship's Bible Reading Program. We read in 2 Timothy 3, verse 16, "All Scripture is given by inspiration of God and is profitable for doctrine, for reproof, for correction, for instruction in righteousness." Now, let's begin our Bible Reading Program.
1: The book of Exodus. Now these are the names of the children of Israel which came into Egypt. Every man and his household came with Jacob: Reuben, Simeon, Levi, and Judah, Issachar, Zebulun, and Benjamin, Dan, and Naphtali, Gad, and Asher. And all the souls that came out of the loins of Jacob were 70 souls, for Joseph was in Egypt already. And Joseph died, and all his brethren, and all that generation. And the children of Israel were fruitful, and increased abundantly, and multiplied, and waxed exceeding mighty, and the land was filled with them. Now there arose up a new king over Egypt, which knew not Joseph. And he said unto his people, "Behold, the people of the children of Israel are more and mightier than we. Come on, let us deal wisely with them, lest they multiply, and it come to pass that when there falleth out any war, they join also unto our enemies, and fight against us, and so get them up out of the land." Therefore they did set over them taskmasters to afflict them with their burdens, and they built for Pharaoh treasure cities, Pithom and Ramses. But the more they afflicted them, the more they multiplied and grew, and they were grieved because of the children of Israel. And the Egyptians made the children of Israel to serve with rigor. And they made their lives bitter with hard bondage, in mortar and brick, and in all manner of service in the field. All their service, wherein they made them serve, was with rigor. And the king of Egypt spake to the Hebrews' midwives, of which the name of the one was Shiprah, and the name of the other Puah. And he said, "When ye do the office of a midwife to the Hebrew women, and see them upon the stools, if it be a son, then he shall kill him, but if it be a daughter, then she shall live." But the midwives feared God, and did not as the king of Egypt commanded them, but saved the men children alive. And the king of Egypt called for the midwives, and said unto them, "Why have ye done this thing, and saved the men children alive?" And the midwives said unto Pharaoh, "Because the Hebrew women are not as the Egyptian women, for they are lively, and are delivered ere the midwives come in unto them." Therefore God dealt well with the midwives, and the people multiplied and waxed very mightily. And it came to pass, because the midwives feared God, that he made them houses. And Pharaoh charged all his people, saying, "Every son that is born ye shall cast into the river, and every daughter ye shall save alive." Exodus 2. And there went a man of the house of Levi, and took to wife a daughter of Levi. And the woman conceived, and bare a son. And when she saw him, that he was a goodly child, she hid him 3 months. And when she could no longer hide him, she took for him an ark of bulrushes, and daubed it with slime and with pitch, and put the child therein. And she laid it in the flags by the river's brink. And his sister stood afar off to wit what would be done to him. And the daughter of Pharaoh came down to wash herself at the river, and her maidens walked along the river's side. And when she saw the ark among the flags, she sent her maid to fetch it. And when she opened it, she saw the child, and behold, the babe wept. And she had compassion on him, and said, "This is one of the Hebrews' children." Then said his sister to Pharaoh's daughter, "Shall I go and call to thee a nurse of the Hebrew women, that she may nurse the child for thee?" And Pharaoh's daughter said to her, "Go." And the maid went and called the child's mother. And Pharaoh's daughter said unto her, "Take this child away, and nurse it for me, and I will give thee thy wages." And the woman took the child, and nursed it. And the child grew, and she brought him unto Pharaoh's daughter, and he became her son. And she called his name Moses, and she said, "Because I drew him out of the water." And it came to pass in those days, when Moses was grown, that he went out unto his brethren, and looked upon their burdens, and spied an Egyptian smiting an Hebrew, one of his brethren. And he looked this way and that way, and when he saw that there was no man, he slew the Egyptian and hid him in the sand. And when he went out the second day, behold, two men of the Hebrews strove together, and he said to him that did the wrong, Wherefore smitest thou thy fellow? And he said, Who made thee a prince and a judge over us? Intendest thou to kill me as thou killst the Egyptian? And Moses feared and said, Surely this thing is known. And when Pharaoh heard this thing, he sought to slay Moses. But Moses fled from the face of Pharaoh and dwelt in the land of Midian, and he sat down by a well. Now the priest of Midian had seven daughters, and they came and drew water, and filled the troughs to water their father's flock. And the shepherds came and drove them away. But Moses stood up and helped them and watered their flock. And when they came to Reuel their father, he said, How is it that ye are come so soon today? And they said, An Egyptian delivered us out of the hand of the shepherds, and also drew water enough for us, and watered the flock. And he said unto his daughters, And where is he? Why is it that ye have left that man? Call him that he may eat bread. And Moses was content to dwell with the man, and he gave Moses Zipporah his daughter. And she bare him a son, and he called his name Gershom, for he said, I have been a stranger in a strange land. And it came to pass in process of time that the king of Egypt died. And the children of Israel sighed by reason of the bondage, and they cried, and their cry came up unto God by reason of the bondage. And God heard their groaning, and God remembered his covenant with Abraham, with Isaac, and with Jacob. And God looked upon the children of Israel, and God had respect unto them.

Exodus 3. Now Moses kept the flock of Jethro, his father-in-law, the priest of Midian. And he led the flock to the backside of the desert, and came to the mountain of God, even to Horeb. And the angel of the Lord appeared unto him in a flame of fire out of the midst of a bush. And he looked, and behold, the bush burned with fire, and the bush was not consumed. And Moses said, I will now turn aside and see this great sight, why the bush is not burnt. And when the Lord saw that he turned aside to see, God called unto him out of the midst of the bush and said, Moses, Moses. And he said, Here am I. And he said, Draw not nigh hither, put off thy shoes from off thy feet, for the place whereon thou standest is holy ground. Moreover, he said, I am the God of thy father, the God of Abraham, the God of Isaac, and the God of Jacob. And Moses hid his face, for he was afraid to look upon God. And the Lord said, I have surely seen the affliction of my people, which are in Egypt, and have heard their cry by reason of their taskmasters, for I know their sorrows. And I am come down to deliver them out of the hands of the Egyptians, and to bring them out of that land unto a good land and a large, unto a land flowing with milk and honey, unto the place of the Canaanites, and the Hittites, and the Amorites, and the Perizzites, and the Hivites, and the Jebusites. Now therefore, behold, the cry of the children of Israel is come unto me, and I have also seen the oppression wherewith the Egyptians oppressed them. Come now therefore, and I will send thee unto Pharaoh, that thou mayest bring forth my people, the children of Israel, out of Egypt. And Moses said to God, Who am I, that I should go unto Pharaoh, and that I should bring forth the children of Israel out of Egypt? And he said, Certainly I will be with thee, and this shall be a token unto thee, that I have sent thee. When thou hast brought forth the people out of Egypt, ye shall serve God upon this mountain. And Moses said unto God, Behold, when I come unto the children of Israel, and shall say unto them, The God of your fathers hath sent me unto you, and they shall say to me, What is his name? What shall I say unto them? And God said unto Moses, I am that I am. And he said, Thus shalt thou say unto the children of Israel, I am hath sent me unto you. And God said moreover unto Moses, Thus shalt thou say unto the children of Israel, The Lord God of your fathers, the God of Abraham, the God of Isaac, and the God of Jacob, hath sent me unto you. This is my name forever, and this is my memorial unto all generations. Go and gather the elders of Israel together, and say unto them, The Lord God of your fathers, the God of Abraham, of Isaac, and of Jacob, appeared unto me, saying, I have surely visited you, and seen that which is done to you in Egypt. And I have said, I will bring you out of the affliction of Egypt, unto the land of the Canaanites, and the Hittites, and the Amorites, and the Perizzites, and the Hivites, and the Jebusites, unto a land flowing with milk and honey. And they shall hearken to thy voice, and thou shalt come, thou and the elders of Israel, unto the king of Egypt. And ye shall say unto him, The Lord God of the Hebrews hath met with us. And now let us go, we beseech thee, 3 days' journey into the wilderness, that we may sacrifice to the Lord our God. And I am sure that the king of Egypt will not let you go, no, not by a mighty hand. And I will stretch out my hand and smite Egypt with all my wonders which I will do in the midst thereof. And after that he will let you go. And I will give this people favor in the sight of the Egyptians, and it shall come to pass that when ye go, ye shall not go empty. But every woman shall borrow of her neighbor, and of her that sojourneth in her house, jewels of silver and jewels of gold and raiment, and ye shall put them upon your sons and upon your daughters, and he shall spoil the Egyptians.

Exodus 4. And Moses answered and said, But behold, they will not believe me, nor hearken unto my voice, for they will say, The Lord hath not appeared unto thee. And the Lord said unto him, What is that in thine hand? And he said, A rod. And he said, Cast it on the ground. And he cast it on the ground, and it became a serpent. And Moses fled from before it. And the Lord said unto Moses, Put forth thine hand, and take it by the tail. And he put forth his hand, and caught it, and it became a rod in his hand, that they may believe that the Lord God of their fathers, the God of Abraham, the God of Isaac, and the God of Jacob, hath appeared unto thee. And the Lord said furthermore unto him, Put now thine hand into thy bosom. And he put his hand into his bosom, and when he took it out, behold, his hand was leprous as snow. And he said, Put thine hand into thy bosom again. And he put his hand into his bosom again, and plucked it out of his bosom. And behold, it was turned again as his other flesh. And it shall come to pass, if they will not believe thee, neither hearken to the voice of the first sign, that they will believe the voice of the latter sign. And it shall come to pass, if they will not believe also these two signs, neither hearken unto thy voice, that thou shalt take the water of the river, and pour it upon the dry land, and the water which thou takest out of the river shall become blood upon the dry land. And Moses said unto the Lord, O my Lord, I am not eloquent, neither heretofore, nor since thou hast spoken unto thy servant, but I am slow of speech, and of a slow tongue. And the Lord said unto him, Who hath made man's mouth? Or who maketh the dumb, or deaf, or the seeing, or the blind? Have not I the Lord? Now therefore go, and I will be with thy mouth, and teach thee what thou shalt say. And he said, O my Lord, send, I pray thee, by the hand of him whom thou wilt send. And the anger of the Lord was kindled against Moses, and he said, Is not Aaron the Levite thy brother? I know that he can speak well, and also because he cometh forth to meet thee, and when he seeth thee, he will be glad in his heart. And thou shalt speak unto him, and put words in his mouth, and I will be with thy mouth, and with his mouth, and will teach you what he shall do. And he shall be thy spokesman unto the people, and he shall be, even he shall be to thee instead of a mouth, and thou shalt be to him instead of God. And thou shalt take this rod in thine hand, wherewith thou shalt do signs. And Moses went and returned to Jethro his father-in-law, and said unto him, Let me go, I pray thee, and return unto my brethren which are in Egypt, and see whether they be yet alive. And Jethro said to Moses, Go in peace. And the Lord said unto Moses in Midian, Go, return into Egypt, for all the men are dead which sought thy life. And Moses took his wife and his sons, and set them upon an ass, and he returned to the land of Egypt. And Moses took the rod of God in his hand. And the Lord said unto Moses, When thou goest to return into Egypt, see that thou do all those wonders before Pharaoh, which I have put in thine hand. But I will harden his heart, that he shall not let the people go. And thou shalt say unto Pharaoh, Thus saith the Lord, Israel is my son, even my firstborn. And I say unto thee, Let my son go, that he may serve me. And if thou refuse to let him go, behold, I will slay thy son, even thy firstborn. And it came to pass by the way in the inn that the Lord met him, and sought to kill him. Then Zipporah took a sharp stone, and cut off the foreskin of her son, and cast it at his feet, and said, Surely a bloody husband art thou to me. So he let him go. Then she said, A bloody husband thou art, because of the circumcision. And the Lord said to Aaron, Go into the wilderness to meet Moses. And he went and met him in the mount of God, and kissed him. And Moses told Aaron all the words of the Lord who had sent him, and all the signs which he had commanded him. And Moses and Aaron went and gathered together all the elders of the children of Israel. And Aaron spake all the words which the Lord had spoken unto Moses, and did the signs in the sight of the people. And the people believed, and when they heard that the Lord had visited the children of Israel, and that he looked upon their affliction, then they bowed their heads and worshipped. Exodus 5. And afterwards Moses and Aaron went in and told Pharaoh, Thus saith the Lord God of Israel, Let my people go, that they may hold a feast unto me in the wilderness.
And Pharaoh said, Who is the Lord that I should obey his voice to let Israel go? I know not.

saying, "He shall no more give the people straw to make brick as heretofore. Let them go and gather straw for themselves. And the tale of the bricks which they did make heretofore, he shall lay upon them. He shall not diminish aught thereof, for they be idle. Therefore they cry, saying, 'Let us go and sacrifice to our God.' Let there be more work laid upon the men, that they may labor therein, and let them not regard vain words." And the taskmasters of the people went out, and their officers, and they spake to the people, saying, "Thus saith Pharaoh, I will not give you straw. Go ye, get you straw where ye can find it, yet not aught of your work shall be diminished." So the people were scattered abroad throughout the land of Egypt to gather stubble instead of straw. And the taskmasters hasted them, saying, "Fulfill your works, your daily tasks, as when there was straw." And the officers of the children of Israel, which Pharaoh's taskmasters had set over them, were beaten, and demanded, "Wherefore have ye not fulfilled your task in making brick both yesterday and today, as heretofore?" Then the officers of the children of Israel came and cried unto Pharaoh, saying, "Wherefore dealest thou thus with thy servants? There is no straw given unto thy servants, and they say to us, 'Make brick.' And behold, thy servants are beaten, but the fault is in thine own people." But he said, "Ye are idle, ye are idle. Therefore ye say, 'Let us go and do sacrifice to the Lord.' Go therefore now and work, for there shall be no straw given you, yet shall ye deliver the tale of bricks." And the officers of the children of Israel did see that they were in evil case, after it was said, "Ye shall not minish aught from your bricks of your daily task." And they met Moses and Aaron, who stood in the way, as they came forth from Pharaoh. And they said unto them, "The Lord look upon you and judge, because ye have made our savor to be abhorred in the eyes of Pharaoh, and in the eyes of his servants, to put a sword in their hand to slay us." And Moses returned to the Lord and said, "Lord, wherefore hast thou so evil entreated this people? Why is it that thou hast sent me? For since I came to Pharaoh to speak in thy name, he hath done evil to this people. Neither hast thou delivered thy people at all."

Exodus 6. Then the Lord said unto Moses, Now shalt thou see what I will do to Pharaoh. For with a strong hand shall he let them go, and with a strong hand shall he drive them out of his land. And God spake unto Moses, and said unto him, I am the Lord. And I appeared unto Abraham, unto Isaac, and unto Jacob, by the name of God Almighty. But by my name, Jehovah, was I not known to them. And I have also established my covenant with them, to give them the land of Canaan, the land of their pilgrimage, wherein they were strangers.

0: strangers. And I have also heard the groaning of the children of Israel, whom the Egyptians keep in bondage, and I have remembered my covenant. Wherefore say unto the children of Israel, I am the Lord, and I will bring you out from under the burdens of the Egyptians, and I will rid you out of their bondage, and I will redeem you with a stretched out arm, and with great judgments. And I will take you to me for a people, and I will be to you a God, and ye shall know that I am the Lord your God, which bringeth you out from under the burdens of the Egyptians. And I will bring you unto a land, concerning the which I did swear to give it to Abraham, to Isaac, and to Jacob, and I will give it to you for an heritage. I am the Lord. And Moses spake so unto the children of Israel, but they hearkened not unto Moses for anguish of spirit, and for cruel bondage. And the Lord spake unto Moses, saying, Go in, speak unto Pharaoh, king of Egypt, that he let the children of Israel go out of his land. And Moses spake before the Lord, saying, Behold, the children of Israel have not hearkened unto me. How then shall Pharaoh hear me, who am of uncircumcised lips? And the Lord spake unto Moses and unto Aaron, and gave them a charge unto the children of Israel and unto Pharaoh, king of Egypt, to bring the children of Israel out of the land of Egypt. These be the heads of their fathers' houses: the sons of Reuben, the firstborn of Israel, Hanok and Palu, Hezron and Carmi. These be the families of Reuben. And the sons of Simeon, Jemuel and Jamin and Ohad and Jachin and Zohar and Shaul, the son of a Canaanitish woman. These are the families of Simeon. And these are the names of the sons of Levi according to their generations: Gershon and Kohath and Merari. And the years of the life of Levi were 137 years. The sons of Gershon, Libni and Shimi, according to their families. And the sons of Kohath, Amram and Izhar and Hebron and Uziel. And the years of the life of Kohath were 133 years. And the sons of Merari, Mahali and Mushi. These are the families of Levi according to their generations. And Amram took him Jochebed, his father's sister, to wife, and she bare him Aaron and Moses. And the years of the life of Amram were 137 years. And the sons of Izhar, Korah and Nepheg and Zikri, and the sons of Uziel, Mishael and Elzaphan and Zithri. And Aaron took him Elishaba, daughter of Amminadab, sister of Nashon, to wife, and she bare him Nadab and Abihu, Eleazar and Ithamar. And the sons of Korah, Asir, and Elkanah, and Abiasaph, these are the families of the Korhites. And Eleazar, Aaron's son, took him one of the daughters of Putiel to wife. And she bare him Phinehas. And these are the heads of the fathers of the Levites, according to their families. These are that Aaron and Moses, to whom the Lord said, Bring out the children of Israel from the land of Egypt, according to their armies. These are they which spake to Pharaoh, king of Egypt, to bring out the children of Israel from Egypt. These are that Moses and Aaron. And it came to pass on the day when the Lord spake unto Moses in the land of Egypt, that the Lord spake unto Moses, saying, I am the Lord. Speak thou unto Pharaoh, king of Egypt, all that I say unto thee. And Moses said before the Lord, Behold, I am of uncircumcised lips, and how shall Pharaoh hearken unto me?
1: 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We read in the Bible in John 6, verse 44, No man can come to me except the Father which hath sent me draw him. May we keep the hope that it be God's will to use this eBible Fellowship International broadcast to draw his elect and feed his sheep. Until next time, may the Lord and His Word keep you encouraged, and may His perfect will be done.

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1: Hi, Chris. You go to 1 Thessalonians 5:22.
0: Okay, 1 Thessalonians 5:22. Abstain from all appearance of evil.
1: Now, what has brought me to this verse is some things in the past 6 months, a couple of incidents I've been talking to people that happened to them. I'll give you three. One was a woman was supposed to come over to my house, meet me in a parking lot with a guy. I'm going to drive to a meeting place to track. The guy canceled, and the woman didn't feel comfortable driving with me to the meeting place. So she took her own car, I took my own car. All right, no big deal. Another one is the Day of the Word. A woman's driving to Day of the Word, and a guy needed a ride, and she wouldn't take him. But again, this verse, she felt it was about this verse. And they know each other a long time. They've been tracking a long time together. Actually, the third one was recent with the conference, where a guy was driving three women, and two of the women canceled the last minute. And the guy, he's single, she's married. And the woman was agonizing whether she really wanted to come. But this verse stopped her from coming. So it didn't seem, right to me. So I went back to the verse to see what this, I've always taken this verse, on the surface, literally. We used to say, don't go into the bar. Someone's going to see you going to the bar, and they're going to think, it's appearance of evil. But so I went trying to get the spiritual meaning, if you could help me with this, because abstain is 567. And it's abstain from pollution, abstain from fleshy lusts, abstain from fornication, abstain from idols. And appearance, which is the tricky word, is 1491. The only time it's translated as appearance is here. The other four times it's shape, twice, or fashion, or sight. So I'm wondering, having that, I'm thinking that maybe we're looking at it, or I'm looking at it the wrong way, is that the proper way to look at it is the elect shouldn't be moving towards evil. And the audience is God, rather than the audience being someone unsaved. Like I said, to say a guy and a woman get into the car, they're going to go to the conference. And a woman across the street sees this, and the guy's single, and the woman's married, and she knows the husband's got, say handicapped. You go, well, what, that's just strange. This young guy is going with her. That happens again next month. That begins next month. And she says, may I go into Bible study? Yeah, right. So, in other words, why would we care what that unsaved person's thinking? Why would I care? I don't care. It's their problem. If they're taking it, well, they're going, we're going to, if you're doing something for the Lord, if you're going to do work for the Lord, if you're going to track, if you're going to go studying with people, I don't think this verse applies. So if you can help me with this and help the other people who are asking me, I'd appreciate it.
0: Well, this is a verse that covers a lot of ground. It really has a wide variety of possible applications. And I think, with the examples you gave, that it's up to the individual. God tells us, I think in a verse in Romans chapter 14, in verse 23, and he that doubteth is damned if he eat, because he eateth not of faith, for whatsoever is not of faith is sin. Which means if you have someone who has a concern and they're unsure whether they should do this or not, and they decide to make a decision and not do it, well, that's their right. That's their biblical right. And their reasoning for not doing it is actually pretty sound. They do not want to err on the other side. If they're going to err, if they're going to be cautious, and not go, they haven't sinned. They haven't sinned by saying, well, no, I'd rather not. And

0: And yet their fear is, if I do go, maybe I'm violating this verse. And now, as far as the appearance of evil, no, it is for those outside looking in, or those without. Actually, they could also be fellow elect or professed people. Doesn't have to be people of the world. It could be anybody. And we are to have a concern for our fellow man. And the reason we would hesitate to do something due to an appearance of evil is we would not want to be in offense. We would not want to, cause someone or be involved in the process even of someone who might see us doing something that they perceive to be wickedness. And you gave the example of going into a bar. It's a good example. It's a good example where, we have a friend in the bar and we're supposed to meet this friend at the corner, but he called, he's in the bar and let's even say, for whatever reason, we go into the bar to get him and come out. But if someone driving down the street who happens to know us and knows our profession, they know our beliefs and the things that we stand for, and they see us going into the bar. So it is something we do not want to do. We do not want to do. Or going into a church on Sunday. We do not want to do that. There could be someone else, and the Lord, is working on this person, and maybe they've been curious about these end time teachings of Eve Bible Fellowship, and they come to know certain people, and they see one individual going into a church, and there can be a conclusion arrived at. Or even if they don't know us, we are sort of supporting the idea the church age is still functioning if we are going ourselves into a church. But as far as the particulars of what might be an appearance of evil, there is leeway with the child of God. Everyone would have their own understanding of that. And all we are to do is what we can do. We can't stop someone from evil surmising. And I've used this example before too, because I don't go to church on Sunday, and let's say it's football season, and everybody knows the games are on Sunday, and my car doesn't move anywhere, and maybe the neighbor across the street, he thinks, that I'm in the house watching football, because that's what he's doing. That's what, so many people are doing. And that is his assumption. Well, all I can do is let people know I don't go to church, and I believe the church age is over. And certain ones on my block do know that. But also, I talk about it here and publish it on Facebook and everywhere else. And so I think that would satisfy the requirement of what I'm doing on Sunday has nothing to do with watching football. just because I don't get in my car and go to church. And so if someone continues to make that assumption, okay, you know, we can only control what we can control. And all of that this verse is directing us really to do is to have the mindset, let me not be the offense in offending another concerning a teaching of the Bible, a doctrine of the Bible. Although, if I have tried everything possible not to be an offense, and someone just out of their own mind evil surmises a certain thing, okay, then I'm with you. Like you said, I don't care. I don't care. They can think whatever they want. And it's not that I'm concerned about what they're thinking. I'm concerned with obeying God. And that verse, I think, does give us a directive. You know, be very careful with where you go, what you do, and appearances. It, even though it's not in your mind to do a certain thing, but just watch out. It's just giving us an extra really level of protection. If we are super careful in not even giving an appearance of evil, then that means we're staying far away from the evil itself. And that's a good thing. That's a very good thing for us to do. But thank you.
1: Yeah, Chris, can I just ask one on that?
0: Sure.
1: For those specific examples where you're not going to something evil, you're definitely going to something that, you know, if the Lord commands you to do, and they surmise, like a surmise that you're not. I mean,
0: the thing is that they're not looking at that. They're looking at just two people in a car, male, female, and a possible a reaction or response from someone that they want to avoid. That it's as simple as that. And it's not a big deal on their end. It's not a big deal not to go in an instance or to go another way. And so I don't see any problem. And again, it goes back to the individual. Another person maybe doesn't, like that verse said, whatsoever is not of faith is sin. Another person doesn't have that kind of difficulty with it. And so they can drive along, and there's no problem in that area as far as they're concerned. But if someone has a problem, I think we should respect it.
1: Thank you.
0: Well, thank you for calling and sharing.

0: Jeremiah chapter 51. Thus saith Jehovah, Behold, I will raise up against Babylon, and against them that dwell in the midst of them that rise up against me, a destroying wind, and will send unto Babylon fanners that shall fan her, and shall empty her land. For in the day of trouble they shall be against her round about. Against him that bendeth, let the archer bend his bow, and against him that lifteth himself up in his brigandine. And spare ye not her young men, destroy ye utterly all her host. Thus the slain shall fall in the land of the Chaldeans, and they that are thrust through in her streets. For Israel hath not been forsaken, nor Judah, of his God, of Jehovah of hosts, though their land was filled with sin against the Holy One of Israel. Flee out of the midst of Babylon, and deliver every man his soul. Be not cut off in her iniquity, for this is the time of Jehovah's vengeance. He will render unto her a recompense. Babylon hath been a golden cup in Jehovah's hand that made all the earth drunken. The nations have drunken of her wine. Therefore the nations are mad. Babylon is suddenly fallen and destroyed. Howl for her. Take balm for her pain. If so be she may be healed. We would have healed Babylon, but she is not healed. Forsake her, and let us go every one into his own country, for her judgment reacheth unto heaven, and is lifted up even to the skies. Jehovah hath brought forth our righteousness. Come and let us declare in Zion the work of Jehovah our God. Make bright the arrows, gather the shields. Jehovah hath raised up the spirit of the kings of the Medes, for his device is against Babylon, to destroy it, because it is the vengeance of Jehovah, the vengeance of his temple. Set up the standard upon the walls of Babylon. Make the watch strong. Set up the watchmen. Prepare the ambushes. For Jehovah hath both devised and done that which he spake against the inhabitants of Babylon. O thou that dwellest upon many waters, abundant in treasures, thine end is come, and the measure of thine covetousness. Jehovah of hosts art sworn by himself, saying, Surely I will fill thee with men, as with caterpillars, and they shall lift up a shout against thee. He hath made the earth by his power, he hath established the world by his wisdom, and hath stretched out the heaven by his understanding. When he uttereth his voice, there is a multitude of waters in the heavens, and he causeth the vapors to ascend from the ends of the earth. He maketh lightnings with rain, and bringeth forth the wind out of his treasures. Every man is brutish by his knowledge. Every founder is confounded by the graven image, for his molten image is falsehood, and there is no breath in them. They are vanity, the work of errors. In the time of their visitation they shall perish. The portion of Jacob is not like them, for he is the former of all things, and Israel is the rod of his inheritance. Jehovah of hosts is his name. Thou art my battle axe and weapons of war, for with thee will I break in pieces the nations, and with thee will I destroy kingdoms. And with thee will I break in pieces the horse and his rider, and with thee will I break in pieces the chariot and his rider. With thee also will I break in pieces man and woman, and with thee will I break in pieces old and young, and with thee will I break in pieces the young man and the maid. I will also break in pieces with thee the shepherd and his flock, and with thee will I break in pieces the husbandman and his yoke of oxen. And with thee will I break in pieces captains and rulers. And I will render unto Babylon and to all the inhabitants of Chaldea all their evil that they have done in Zion in your sight. saith Jehovah. Behold, I am against thee, O destroying mountain, saith Jehovah, which destroyest all the earth, and I will stretch out mine hand upon thee, and roll thee down from the rocks, and will make thee a burnt mountain. And they shall not take of thee a stone for a corner, nor a stone for foundations, but thou shalt be desolate forever, saith Jehovah. Set ye up a standard in the land, blow the trumpet among the nations, prepare the nations against her, call together against her the kingdoms of Ararat, Mini, and Ashkenaz. Appoint a captain against her, cause the horses to come up as the rough caterpillars. Prepare against her the nations with the kings of the Medes, the captains thereof, and all the rulers thereof, and all the land of his dominion. And the land shall tremble and sorrow, for every purpose of Jehovah shall be performed against Babylon, to make the land of Babylon a desolation without an inhabitant. The mighty men of Babylon have forborne to fight. They have remained in their holds. Their might hath failed. They became as women. They have burned her dwelling places. Her bars are broken. One post shall run to meet another, and one messenger to meet another, to show the king of Babylon that his city is taken at one end, and that the passages are stopped, and the reeds they have burned with fire, and the men of war are affrighted. For thus saith Jehovah of hosts, the God of Israel, the daughter of Babylon is like a threshing floor. It is time to thresh her, yet a little while, and the time of her harvest shall come.
1: Nebuchadrezzar,
0: the king of Babylon, hath devoured me. He hath crushed me. He hath made me an empty vessel. He hath swallowed me up like a dragon. He hath filled his belly with my delicates. He hath cast me out. The violence done to me and to my flesh be upon Babylon, shall the inhabitant of Zion say, and my blood upon the inhabitants of Chaldea, shall Jerusalem say. Therefore thus saith Jehovah, behold, I will plead thy cause, and take vengeance for thee, and I will dry up her sea, and make her springs dry, and Babylon shall become heaps of dwelling place for dragons, and astonishment, and an hissing without an inhabitant. They shall roar together like lions. They shall yell as lions' whelps. In their heat I will make their feasts, and I will make them drunken, that they may rejoice and sleep a perpetual sleep, and not wake, saith Jehovah. I will bring them down like lambs to the slaughter, like rams with he-goats. How is Shishak taken? And how is the praise of the whole earth surprised? How is Babylon become an astonishment among the nations? The sea is come up upon Babylon. She is covered with the multitude of the waves thereof. Her cities are a desolation, a dry land, and a wilderness, a land wherein no man dwelleth, neither doth any son of man pass thereby. And I will punish Bel in Babylon, and I will bring forth out of his mouth that which he hath swallowed up, and the nations shall not flow together any more unto him. Yea, the wall of Babylon shall fall. My people, go ye out of the midst of her, and deliver ye every man his soul from the fierce anger of Jehovah. And lest your heart faint, and ye fear for the rumor that shall be heard in the land, a rumor shall both come one year, and after that in another year shall come a rumor, and violence in the land, ruler against ruler. Therefore, behold, the days come that I will do judgment upon the graven images of Babylon, and her whole land shall be confounded, and all her slain shall fall in the midst of her. Then the heaven and the earth, and all that is therein, shall sing for Babylon, for the spoilers shall come unto her from the north, saith Jehovah. As Babylon hath caused the slain of Israel to fall, so at Babylon shall fall the slain of all the earth. Ye that have escaped the sword, go away. Stand not still. Remember Jehovah afar off, and let Jerusalem come into your mind. We are confounded because we have heard reproach. Shame hath covered our faces, for strangers are come into the sanctuary of Jehovah's house. Wherefore, behold, the days come, saith Jehovah, that I will do judgment upon her graven images, and through all her land the wounded shall groan. Though Babylon should mount up to heaven, and though she should fortify the height of her strength, yet from me shall spoilers come unto her, saith Jehovah. A sound of a cry cometh from Babylon, and great destruction from the land of the Chaldeans, because Jehovah hath spoiled Babylon, and destroyed out of her the great voice. When her waves do roar like great waters, a noise of their voice is uttered, because the spoiler is come upon her, even upon Babylon, and her mighty men are taken. Every one of the bows is broken, for Jehovah God of recompenses shall surely requite. And I will make drunk her princes, and her wise men, her captains, and her rulers, and her mighty men, and they shall sleep a perpetual sleep, and not wake, saith the King, whose name is Jehovah of hosts. Thus saith Jehovah of hosts, the broad walls of Babylon shall be utterly broken, and her high gates shall be burned with fire, and the people shall labor in vain, and the folk in the fire, and they shall be weary. The word which Jeremiah the prophet commanded Seraiah the son of Neriah, the son of Maaseiah, when he went with Zedekiah the king of Judah into Babylon in the fourth year of his reign, and this Seraiah was a quiet prince. So Jeremiah wrote in a book all the evil that should come upon Babylon, even all these words that are written against Babylon. And Jeremiah said to Seraiah, when thou comest to Babylon, and shalt see and shalt read all these words, then shalt thou say, O Jehovah, thou hast spoken against this place, to cut it off, that none shall remain in it, neither man nor beast, but that it shall be desolate forever. And it shall be, when thou hast made an end of reading this book, that thou shalt bind a stone to it, and cast it into the midst of Euphrates. And thou shalt say, thus shall Babylon sink, and shall not rise from the evil that I will bring upon her, and they shall be weary. Thus far are the words of Jeremiah.
2: 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We read in the Bible in John 6, verse 44, no man can come to me except the Father which hath sent me draw him. May we keep the hope that it be God's will to use this eBible Fellowship International broadcast to draw His elect and feed His sheep. Until next time, may the Lord and His Word keep you encouraged, and may His perfect will be done.

The Gospel according to Matthew. Chapter 11. And it came to pass, when Jesus had made an end of commanding his 12 disciples, he departed thence to teach, and to preach in their cities. Now when John had heard in the prison the works of Christ, he sent two of his disciples, and said unto him, Art thou he that should come, or do we look for another? Jesus answered and said unto them, Go and show John again those things which ye do hear and see. The blind receive their sight, and the lame walk. The lepers are cleansed, and the deaf hear. The dead are raised up, and the poor have the gospel preached to them. And blessed is he whosoever shall not be offended in me. And as they departed, Jesus began to say unto the multitudes concerning John, What went ye out into the wilderness to see? A reed shaken with the wind? But what went ye out for to see? A man clothed in soft raiment? Behold, they that wear soft clothing are in kings' houses. But what went ye out for to see? A prophet? Yea, I say unto you, and more than a prophet. For this is he of whom it is written, Behold, I send my messenger before thy face, which shall prepare thy way before thee. Verily I say unto you, among them that are born of women, there hath not risen a greater than John the Baptist. Notwithstanding, he that is least in the kingdom of heaven is greater than he. And from the days of John the Baptist until now, the kingdom of heaven suffereth violence, and the violent take it by force. For all the prophets and the law prophesied until John. And, if ye will receive it, this is Elias which was for to come. He that hath ears to hear, let him hear. But whereunto shall I liken this generation? It is like unto children sitting in the markets and calling unto their fellows and saying, We have piped unto you, and ye have not danced. We have mourned unto you, and ye have not lamented. For John came neither eating nor drinking, and they say, He hath a devil. The Son of Man came eating and drinking, and they say, Behold, a man gluttonous, and a winebibber, a friend of publicans and sinners. But wisdom is justified of her children. Then began he to upbraid the cities wherein most of his mighty works were done, because they repented not. Woe unto thee, Chorazin! Woe unto thee, Bethsaida! For if the mighty works which were done in you had been done in Tyre and Sidon, they would have repented long ago in sackcloth and ashes. But I say unto you, it shall be more tolerable for Tyre and Sidon at the day of judgment than for you. And thou, Capernaum, which art exalted unto heaven, shalt be brought down to hell. For if the mighty works which have been done in thee had been done in Sodom, it would have remained until this day. But I say unto you, that it shall be more tolerable for the land of Sodom in the day of judgment than for thee.

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Take my yoke upon you, and learn of me, for I am meek and lowly in heart, and ye shall find rest unto your souls. For my yoke is easy, and my burden is light.

Genesis 32. And Jacob went on his way, and the angels of God met him. And when Jacob saw them, he said, "This is God's host." And he called the name of that place Mahanaim. And Jacob sent messengers before him to Esau his brother into the land of Seir, the country of Edom. And he commanded them, saying, "Thus shall ye speak to my lord Esau, thy servant Jacob saith thus, I have sojourned with Laban and stayed there until now. And I have oxen and asses, flocks and men servants and women servants. And I have sent to tell my lord that I may find grace in thy sight." And the messengers returned to Jacob, saying, "We came to thy brother Esau, and also he cometh to meet thee, and 400 men with him." Then Jacob was greatly afraid and distressed, and he divided the people that was with him, and the flocks and herds and the camels, into two bands, and said, "If Esau come to the one company and smite it, then the other company which is left shall escape." And Jacob said, "O God of my father Abraham, and God of my father Isaac, the Lord which saidst unto me, Return unto thy country and to thy kindred, and I will dwell with thee. Am I not worthy of the least of all the mercies, and of all the truth which thou hast shewed unto thy servant? For with my staff I passed over this Jordan, and now I am become two bands. Deliver me, I pray thee, from the hand of my brother, from the hand of Esau, for I fear him, lest he will come and smite me and the mother with the children." And thou saidst, "I will surely do thee good, and make thy seed as the sand of the sea, which cannot be numbered for multitude." And he lodged there that same night, and took of that which came to his hand a present for Esau his brother: 200 she-goats and 20 he-goats, 200 ewes and 20 rams, 30 milch camels with their colts, 40 kine and 10 bulls, 20 she-asses and 10 foals. And he delivered them into the hand of his servants, every drove by themselves, and said unto his servants, "Pass over before me, and put a space betwixt drove and drove." And he commanded the foremost, saying, "When Esau my brother meeteth thee, and asketh thee, saying, Whose art thou, and whither goest thou, and whose are these before thee? Then thou shalt say, They be thy servant Jacob's. It is a present sent unto my lord Esau, and behold, also he is behind us." And so commanded he the second and the third, and all that followed the droves, saying, "On this manner shall ye speak unto Esau when ye find him. And say ye moreover, Behold, thy servant Jacob is behind us. For he said, I will appease him with the present that goeth before me, and afterward I will see his face. Peradventure he will accept of me." So went the present over before him, and himself lodged that night in the company. And he rose up that night, and took his two wives, and his two women servants, and his 11 sons, and passed over the ford Jabbok. And he took them, and sent them over the brook, and sent over that he had. And Jacob was left alone, and there wrestled a man with him until the breaking of the day. And when he saw that he prevailed not against him, he touched the hollow of his thigh, and the hollow of Jacob's thigh was out of joint as he wrestled with him. And he said, "Let me go, for the day breaketh." And he said, "I will not let thee go, except thou bless me." And he said unto him, "What is thy name?" And he said, "Jacob." And he said, "Thy name shall be called no more Jacob, but Israel, for as a prince thou hast power with God and with men, and hast prevailed." And Jacob asked him and said, "Tell me, I pray thee, thy name." And he said, "Wherefore is it that thou dost ask after my name?" And he blessed him there. And Jacob called the name of the place Peniel, for I have seen God face to face, and my life is preserved. And as he passed over Penuel, the sun rose upon him, and he halted upon his thigh. Therefore the children of Israel eat not of the sinew which shrank, which is upon the hollow of the thigh, unto this day, because he touched the hollow of Jacob's thigh in the sinew that shrank.

0: We welcome you to eBible Fellowship's Bible Reading Program. We read in 2 Timothy 3, verse 16, "All Scripture is given by inspiration of God and is profitable for doctrine, for reproof, for correction, for instruction in righteousness." Now, let's begin our Bible Reading Program.
1: Joshua 11. And it came to pass, when Jabin, king of Hazor, had heard those things, that he sent to Jobab, king of Madon, and to the king of Shimron, and to the king of Achsaph, and to the kings that were on the north of the mountains, and of the plains south of Chinneroth, and in the valley, and in the borders of Dor on the west, and to the Canaanite on the east and on the west, and to the Amorite, and the Hittite, and the Perizzite, and the Jebusite in the mountains, and to the Hivite under Hermon in the land of Mizpeh. And they went out, they and all their hosts with them, much people, even as the sand that is upon the seashore in multitude, with horses and chariots very many. And when all these kings were met together, they came and pitched together at the waters of Merom to fight against Israel. And the Lord said unto Joshua, "Be not afraid because of them, for tomorrow about this time will I deliver them up all slain before Israel. Thou shalt huff their horses and burn their chariots with fire." So Joshua came, and all the people of war with him, against them by the waters of Merom suddenly, and they fell upon them. And the Lord delivered them into the hand of Israel, who smote them and chased them unto great Zidon, and unto Misrephothmaim, and unto the valley of Mizpeh eastward. And they smote them until they left them none remaining. And Joshua did unto them as the Lord bade him. He huffed their horses and burnt their chariots with fire. And Joshua at that time turned back and took Hazor and smote the king thereof with the sword, for Hazor before time was the head of all those kingdoms. And they smote all the cells that were therein with the edge of the sword, utterly destroying them, that there was not any left to breathe, and he burnt Hazor with fire. And all the cities of those kings and all the kings of them did Joshua take, and smote them with the edge of the sword, and he utterly destroyed them, as Moses the servant of the Lord commanded. But as for the cities that stood still in their strength, Israel burned none of them, save Hazor only, that did Joshua burn. And all the spoil of these cities, and the cattle, the children of Israel took for a prey unto themselves. But every man they smote with the edge of the sword, until they had destroyed them, neither left there any to breathe. As the Lord commanded Moses his servant, so Moses commanded Joshua, and so did Joshua. He left nothing undone of all that the Lord commanded Moses. So Joshua took all that land, the hills, and all the south country, and all the land of Goshen, and the valley, and the plain, and the mountain of Israel, and the valley of the same, even from the Mount Halek that goeth up to Seir, even unto Baalgad in the valley of Lebanon under Mount Hermon. And all their kings he took, and smote them, and slew them. Joshua made war a long time with all those kings. There was not a city that made peace with the children of Israel, save the Hivites, the inhabitants of Gibeon. All other they took in battle. For it was of the Lord to harden their hearts, that they should come against Israel in battle, that he might destroy them utterly, and that they might have no favor, but that he might destroy them as the Lord commanded Moses. And at that time came Joshua, and cut off the Anakims from the mountains, from Hebron, from Debir, from Anab, and from the mountains of Judah, and from all the mountains of Israel. Joshua destroyed them utterly with their cities. There was none of the Anakims left in the land of the children of Israel, only in Gaza, in Gath, and in Ashdod there remained. So Joshua took the whole land according to all that the Lord said unto Moses. And Joshua gave it for an inheritance unto Israel, according to their divisions by their tribes. And the land rested from war. Joshua 12. Now these are the kings of the land which the children of Israel smote, and possessed their land on the other side Jordan toward the rising of the sun, from the river Arnon unto the Mount Hermon, and all the plain on the east. Sihon, king of the Amorites, who dwelt in Heshbon, and ruled from Aroer, which is upon the bank of the river Arnon, and from the middle of the river, and from half Gilead, even unto the river Jabbok, which is the border of the children of Ammon. And from the plain to the sea of Chinneroth on the east, and unto the sea of the plain, even the salt sea on the east, the way to Beth Jeshimoth, and from the south unto Ashdoth Pisgah. And the coast of Og, king of Bashan, which was of the remnant of the giants that dwelt at Ashtaroth and at Edrei, and reigned in Mount Hermon and in Salcah and in all Bashan, unto the border of the Geshurites and the Maacathites, and half Gilead, the border of Sihon, king of Heshbon. Them did Moses, the servant of the Lord, and the children of Israel smite, and Moses, the servant of the Lord, gave it for a possession unto the Reubenites and the Gadites and the half-tribe of Manasseh. And these are the kings of the country which Joshua and the children of Israel smote on this side Jordan on the west, from Baal-gad in the valley of Lebanon, even unto the Mount Halak, that goeth up to Seir, which Joshua gave unto the tribes of Israel for a possession, according to their divisions. In the mountains, and in the valleys, and in the plains, and in the springs, and in the wilderness, and in the south country, the Hittites, the Amorites, and the Canaanites, the Perizzites, the Hivites, and the Jebusites. The king of Jericho, one. The king of Ai, which is beside Bethel, one. The king of Jerusalem, one. The king of Hebron, one. The king of Jarmuth, one. The king of Lachish, one. The king of Eglon, one. The king of Gezer, one. The king of Debir, one. The king of Geder, one. The king of Horma, one. The king of Arad, one. The king of Libna, one. The king of Adullam, one. The king of Makeda, one. The king of Bethel, one. The king of Tapua, one. The king of Hefer, one. The king of Aphek, one. The king of Lasharon, one. The king of Medon, one. The king of Hazor, one. The king of Shimron Maron, one. The king of Achsaf, one. The king of Tanek, one. The king of Megiddo, one. The king of Kadesh, one. The king of Jokneam of Carmel, one. The king of Dor in the coast of Dor, one. The king of the nations of Gilgal, one. The king of Tirzah, one. All the kings, 30 and 1.

Joshua 13. Now Joshua was old and stricken in years, and the Lord said unto him, Thou art old and stricken in years, and there remaineth yet very much land to be possessed. This is the land that yet remaineth, all the borders of the Philistines, and all Geshuri, from Sihor, which is before Egypt, even unto the borders of Ekron northward, which is counted to the Canaanite. Five lords of the Philistines, the Gazathites, and the Ashdodites, and the Eshkalonites, and the Gittites, and the Ekronites, also the Avites. From the south, all the land of the Canaanites, and Mira, that is beside the Sidonians, unto Aphek, to the borders of the Amorites. And the land of the Giblites, and all Lebanon toward the sunrising, from Baalgad under Mount Hermon, unto the entering into Hamath. All the inhabitants of the hill country from Lebanon unto Misrephoth-maim, and all the Sidonians, them will I drive out from before the children of Israel. Only divide thou it by lot unto the Israelites for an inheritance, as I have commanded thee. Now therefore divide this land for an inheritance unto the nine tribes and the half-tribe of Manasseh, with whom the Reubenites and the Gadites have received their inheritance, which Moses gave them beyond Jordan eastward, even as Moses, the servant of the Lord, gave them, from Aroer, that is upon the bank of the river Arnon, and the city that is in the midst of the river, and all the plain of Medeba unto Dibon, and all the cities of Sihon, king of the Amorites, which reigned in Heshbon, unto the border of the children of Ammon, and Gilead, and the border of the Geshurites, and the Maacathites, and all Mount Hermon, and all Bashan, unto Salcah. All the kingdom of Og in Bashan, which reigned in Ashtaroth and in Edrei, who remained of the remnant of the giants, for these did Moses smite and cast them out. Nevertheless, the children of Israel expelled not the Geshurites, nor the Maacathites, but the Geshurites and the Maacathites dwell among the Israelites unto this day. Only unto the tribe of Levi he gave none inheritance. The sacrifices of the Lord God of Israel made by fire are their inheritance, as he said unto them. And Moses gave unto the tribe of the children of Reuben inheritance according to their families. And their coast was from Aroer, that is on the bank of the river Arnon, and the city that is in the midst of the river, and all the plain by Medeba. Heshbon and all her cities that are in the plain, Dibon and Bamoth-Baal and Beth-Baalmeon, and Jahazah, and Kedemoth, and Mephath, and Kirjathaim, and Sibmah, and Zareth-Shahar in the mount of the valley, and Beth-Peor, and Ashdod-Pisgah, and Beth-Jeshimoth, and all the cities of the plain, and all the kingdom of Sihon, king of the Amorites, which reigned in Heshbon, whom Moses smote with the princes of Midian, Evi, and Rechem, and Zur, and Hur, and Reba, which were dukes of Sihon, dwelling in the country. Balaam, also the son of Beor, the soothsayer, did the children of Israel slay with the sword among them that were slain by them. And the border of the children of Reuben was Jordan, and the border thereof. This was the inheritance of the children of Reuben, after their families, the cities, and the villages thereof. And Moses gave inheritance unto the tribe of Gad, even unto the children of Gad, according to their families. And their coast was Jazer, and all the cities of Gilead, and half the land of the children of Ammon unto Aroer, that is before Rabbah. And from Heshbon unto Ramath Mizpeh and Betonim, and from Mahanaim unto the border of Debir. And in the valley, Betharam and Beth-Nimrah and Sukkoth and Zaphon, the rest of the kingdom of Sihon, king of Heshbon, Jordan and his border, even unto the edge of the sea of Chinnereth on the other side Jordan eastward. This is the inheritance of the children of Gad after their families, the cities, and their villages. And Moses gave inheritance unto the half-tribe of Manasseh, and this was the possession of the half-tribe of the children of Manasseh by their families. And their coast was from Mahanaim, all Bashan, all the kingdom of Og, king of Bashan, and all the towns of Jair, which are in Bashan, 70 cities. And half Gilead, and Ashtaroth, and Edrei, cities of the kingdom of Og in Bashan, were pertaining unto the children of Machir, the son of Manasseh, even to the one half of the children of Machir by their families. These are the countries which Moses did distribute for inheritance in the plains of Moab, on the other side Jordan by Jericho eastward.
But unto the tribe of Levi Moses gave not any inheritance. The Lord God of Israel was their inheritance, as he said unto them.

Joshua 14. And these are the countries which the children of Israel inherited in the land of Canaan, which Eleazar the priest and Joshua the son of Nun and the heads of the fathers of the tribes of the children of Israel distributed for inheritance to them. By lot was their inheritance, as the Lord commanded by the hand of Moses, for the nine tribes and for the half tribe. For Moses had given the inheritance of two tribes and an half tribe on the other side Jordan, but unto the Levites he gave none inheritance among them. For the children of Joseph were two tribes, Manasseh and Ephraim. Therefore they gave no part unto the Levites in the land, save cities to dwell in, with their suburbs for their cattle and for their substance. As the Lord commanded Moses, so the children of Israel did, and they divided the land. Then the children of Judah came unto Joshua in Gilgal, and Caleb the son of Jephunneh the Kenizzite said unto him, Thou knowest the thing that the Lord said unto Moses, the man of God, concerning me and thee in Kadesh Barnea. 40 years old was I when Moses, the servant of the Lord, sent me from Kadesh Barnea to espy out the land. And I brought him word again as it was in mine heart. Nevertheless, my brethren that went up with me made the heart of the people melt, but I wholly followed the Lord my God. And Moses sware on that day, saying, Surely the land whereon thy feet have trodden shall be thine inheritance and thy children's forever, because thou hast wholly followed the Lord my God. And now behold, the Lord hath kept me alive, as he said, these 45 years, even since the Lord spake this word unto Moses, while the children of Israel wandered in the wilderness. And now, lo, I am this day 85 years old. As yet I am as strong this day as I was in the day that Moses sent me, and my strength was then, even so is my strength now, for war, both to go out and to come in. Now therefore give me this mountain, whereof the Lord spake in that day, for thou heardest in that day how the Anakims were there, and that the cities were great and fenced. If so be the Lord will be with me, then I shall be able to drive them out, as the Lord said. And Joshua blessed him, and gave unto Caleb the son of Jephunneh Hebron for an inheritance. Hebron therefore became the inheritance of Caleb the son of Jephunneh the Kenizzite unto this day, because that he wholly followed the Lord God of Israel. And the name of Hebron before was Kirjatharba, which Arba was a great man among the Anakims, and the land had rest from war.

Joshua 15. This was the lot of the tribe of the children of Judah by their families, even to the border of Edom, the wilderness of Zin, southward, was the uttermost part of the south coast. And their south border was from the shore of the salt sea, from the bay that looketh southward. And it went out to the south side of Malaka Karabim, and passed along to Zin, and ascended up to the south side unto Kadesh Barnea, and passed along to Hezron, and went up to Adar, and fetched a compass to Karkah. From thence it passed towards Asmon, and went out unto the river of Egypt, and the goings out of that coast were at the sea. This shall be your south coast. And the east border was the salt sea, even unto the end of Jordan. And their border in the north quarter was from the bay of the sea at the uttermost part of Jordan. And the border went up to Beth-Hoglah, and passed along by the north of Beth-Arabah, and the border went up to the stone of Bohan, the son of Reuben. And the border went up toward Debir from the valley of Achor, and so northward, looking toward Gilgal, that is before the going up to Adumim, which is on the south side of the river, and the border passed toward the waters of En-Shemesh, and the goings out thereof were at En-Rogel. And the border went up by the valley of the son of Hinnom unto the south side of the Jebusite, the same is Jerusalem. And the border went up to the top of the mountain that lieth before the valley of Hinnom westward, which is at the end of the valley of the giants northward. And the border was drawn from the top of the hill unto the fountain of the water of Nephtoah, and went out to the cities of Mount Ephron, and the border was drawn to Bala, which is Kirjath-Jearim. And the border compassed from Bala westward unto Mount Seir, and passed along unto the side of Mount Jearim, which is Chesalon, on the north side, and went down to Beth-Shemesh, and passed on to Timnah. And the border went out unto the side of Ekron northward, and the border was drawn to Shikron, and passed along to Mount Bala, and went out unto Jabneel, and the goings out of the border were at the sea. And the west border was to that great sea, and the coast thereof. This is the coast of the children of Judah, round about according to their families. And unto Caleb, the son of Jephunneh, he gave a part among the children of Judah, according to the commandment of the Lord to Joshua, even the city of Arba, the father of Anak, which city is Hebron. And Caleb drove thence the three sons of Anak, Sheshai and Ahiman and Talmai, the children of Anak. And he went up thence to the inhabitants of Debir, and the name of Debir before was Kirjath-Sepher. And Caleb said, He that smiteth Kirjath-Sepher, and taketh it, to him will I give Achsah my daughter to wife. And Othniel, the son of Kenaz, the brother of Caleb, took it, and he gave him Achsah his daughter to wife. And it came to pass, as she came unto him, that she moved him to ask of her father a field. And she lighted off her ass, and Caleb said unto her, What wouldst thou? Who answered, Give me a blessing, for thou hast given me a south land, give me also springs of water. And he gave her the upper springs and the nether springs. This is the inheritance of the tribe of the children of Judah, according to their families. And the uttermost cities of the tribe of the children of Judah, toward the coast of Edom southward, were Kabzeel, and Eda, and Jagur, and Kina, and Dimona, and Adada, and Kadesh, and Hazor, and Ithnan, Ziph, and Telem, and Beleot, and Hazor, Hadata, and Keriot, and Hezron, which is Hazor, Amam, and Shema, and Molada, and Hazargada, and Heshmon, and Betpalet, and Hazar Shual, and Beersheba, and Bezotja, Bala, and Yim, and Azem, and Eltolad, and Chesil, and Horma, and Ziklag, and Madmana, and Sansana, and Labaoth, and Shilhim,

0: and Ain and Rimmon. All the cities are 20 and 9 with their villages. And in the valley Eshtaol and Zoreah and Ashna, and Zanoah and Enganin, Tapua and Enam, Jarmuth and Adulam, Soko and Azekah, and Sharaim and Adataim and Gereda and Gerodataim, 14 cities with their villages. Zinan and Hadasha and Migdalgad, and Dilean and Mizphe and Joktil, Lachish and Bozkat and Eglon, and Kabon and Lahmam and Kithlish, and Gederoth, Beth Dagon and Nama, and Makeda, 16 cities with their villages. Libna and Etha and Ashan, and Jipta and Ashna and Nezib, and Kila and Achzib and Marisha, 9 cities with their villages. Ekron with her towns and her villages. From Ekron even unto the sea, all that lay near Ashdod with their villages. Ashdod with her towns and her villages. Gaza with her towns and her villages. Unto the river of Egypt, and the great sea, and the border thereof. And in the mountains, Shamir, and Jatir, and Soko, and Dana, and Kirjathsana, which is Debir, and Anab, and Eshtomo, and Anim, and Goshen, and Holon, and Gilo, 11 cities with their villages, Arab, and Duma, and Eshean, and Janum, and Beth Tapua, and Apekha, and Humta, and Kirjatarba, which is Hebron, and Zior, 9 cities with their villages, Maon, Carmel, and Ziph, and Juta, and Jezreel, and Jokdeam, and Zanoah, Cain, Gibeah, and Timnah, 10 cities with their villages, Halhul, Bethzur, and Gedor, and Marath, and Bethanoth, and Eltekon, 6 cities with their villages, Kirjath Baal, which is Kirjath Jerim, and Rabbah, 2 cities with their villages, in the wilderness, Betharabah, Midin, and Sekakah, and Nibshan, and the city of Salt, and Engedi, 6 cities with their villages. As for the Jebusites, the inhabitants of Jerusalem, the children of Judah could not drive them out. But the Jebusites dwell with the children of Judah at Jerusalem unto this day.
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2: Well, greetings, Bible students, and welcome to today's edition of eBible Fellowship's Bible Quiz. In Psalm 119, verse 130, we read, "The entrance of thy words giveth light, it giveth understanding unto the simple." And we're there again, folks. It's Bible Quiz time. There should be some of you out there that can ace this one. There are some relatively simple questions in this quiz. Here's question number 1. Who was the father of Abraham? Who was the father of Abraham? Number 2. Complete the statement. When asked by the Pharisees if it was lawful to give tribute to Caesar, Christ answered, "Render therefore unto Caesar the things that are..." Complete that. When asked by the Pharisees if it was lawful to give tribute to Caesar, Christ answered, "Render therefore unto Caesar the things that are blank." Number 3. How many days after his resurrection did Christ ascend into heaven? How many days after his resurrection did Christ ascend into heaven? Number 4. Complete the statement. To replace Judas in the apostolic band, lots were drawn to decide between 2 men who would take his place, and the lot fell on who? Complete that statement. To replace Judas in the apostolic band, lots were drawn to decide between 2 men who would take his place, and the lot fell on who? And number 5, complete the verse. For what saith the scripture? Abraham believed God, and it was counted unto him for and complete that. For what saith the scripture? Abraham believed God, and it was counted unto him for blank. And we'll hear those answers in a moment.

Okay, let's hear today's answers. Number one, who was the father of Abraham? His name was Terah. You read that in Joshua 24, verse 2. Terah was the father of Abraham. Joshua 24, verse 2. Number two, complete the statement. When asked by the Pharisees if it was lawful to give tribute to Caesar, Christ answered, "Render therefore unto Caesar the things that are Caesar's." Well-known verse. "Render therefore unto Caesar the things that are Caesar's." That's Matthew 22, verse 17 to 21. Matthew 22, verses 17 to 21. Number three, how many days after his resurrection did Christ ascend into heaven? It was 40 days after his resurrection that he ascended into heaven. You read that in Acts 1, verses 1 to 3. Christ was on this earth for 40 days after his resurrection, and then he ascended into heaven. You read that in Acts 1, verses 1 to 3. Number 4, complete the statement. To replace Judas in the apostolic band, lots were drawn to decide between two men who would take his place, and the lot fell on Matthias. You read that in Acts 1, verses 23 to 26. The lot fell on Matthias. Acts 1, verses 23 to 26. And number 5, complete this verse. For what saith the Scripture? Abraham believed God, and it was counted unto him for righteousness. That's Romans 4, verse 3. For what saith the Scripture? Abraham believed God, and it was counted unto him for righteousness. Romans 4, verse 3. That's our eBible Fellowship Bible quiz for today. And may God bless your study in His Word.

Hi, this is Harry Dysart with eBible Fellowship. Thanks for joining us for the Psalm of the Day. As our Lord says in His Word in Ephesians chapter 5, verses 19 and 20, speaking to yourselves in psalms and hymns and spiritual songs, singing and making melody in your heart to the Lord, giving thanks always for all things unto God and the Father, in the name of our Lord Jesus Christ. Psalm 104. Bless Jehovah, O my soul. O Jehovah my God, Thou art very great. Thou art clothed with honor and majesty. Who coverest thyself with light as with a garment, who stretchest out the heavens like a curtain, who layeth the beams of his chambers in the waters, who maketh the clouds his chariot, who walketh upon the wings of the wind, who maketh his angels spirits, his ministers a flaming fire, who laid the foundations of the earth, that it should not be removed forever. Thou coveredst it with the deep as with a garment. The waters stood above the mountains. At thy rebuke they fled. At the voice of thy thunder they hasted away. They go up by the mountains. They go down by the valleys, unto the place which thou hast founded for them. Thou hast set a bound that they may not pass over, that they turn not again to cover the earth. He sendeth the springs into the valleys which run among the hills. They give drink to every beast of the field. The wild asses quench their thirst. By them shall the fowls of the heaven have their habitation, which sing among the branches. He watereth the hills from his chambers. The earth is satisfied with the fruit of thy works. He causeth the grass to grow for the cattle, and herb for the service of man, that he may bring forth food out of the earth, and wine that maketh glad the heart of man, and oil to make his face to shine, and bread which strengtheneth man's heart. The trees of Jehovah are full of sap, the cedars of Lebanon which he hath planted, where the birds make their nests. As for the stork, the fir trees are her house. The high hills are a refuge for the wild goats, and the rocks for the conies. He appointed the moon for seasons. The sun knoweth his going down. Thou makest darkness, and it is night, wherein all the beasts of the forest do creep forth. The young lions roar after their prey, and seek their meat from God. The sun ariseth, they gather themselves together, and lay them down in their dens. Man goeth forth unto his work, and to his labor until the evening. O Jehovah, how manifold are thy works! In wisdom hast thou made them all. The earth is full of thy riches. So is this great and wide sea, wherein are things creeping innumerable, both small and great beasts. There go the ships. There is that Leviathan, whom thou hast made the play therein. These wait all upon thee, that thou mayest give them their meat in due season. That thou givest them, they gather. Thou openest thine hand, they are filled with good. Thou hidest thy face, they are troubled. Thou takest away their breath, they die, and return to their dust. Thou sendest forth thy spirit, they are created, and thou renewest the face of the earth.
The glory of Jehovah shall endure forever. Jehovah shall rejoice in his works. He looketh on the earth, and it trembleth. He toucheth the hills, and they smoke. I will sing unto Jehovah as long as I live. I will sing praise to my God while I have my being. My meditation of him shall be sweet. I will be glad in Jehovah. Let the sinners be consumed out of the earth, and let the wicked be no more. Bless thou, Jehovah, O my soul. Praise ye, Jehovah. As our Lord instructs us, we read in Psalm 47, verses 6 and 7. Sing praises to God, sing praises, sing praises unto our King, sing praises. For God is the King of all the earth, sing ye praises with understanding. Please join us again for the Psalm of the Day. May God's word be praised.

0: The following is a recording of a Bible study from Eddie Ramos from an eBible Fellowship Day in the Word session. 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And now, here's Eddie Ramos.
1: Let's bow our heads for a word of prayer. Dear Father, we thank you once again for allowing us to be here, for allowing us to go through your word and understand truths, Lord. We pray that you continue to guide us into truth, that you continue to be with us during this hour of trial, Lord. Just be with each and every one of us, those who couldn't make it, those listening in, Lord, those on the track trips. When you please bless them, keep them safe. In Jesus' name we ask. Amen. I'm grateful for the wisdom that's been coming forth from the Bible. Just how God is always teaching us his truths. How he's continually allowing us to harmonize more and more truths from his word. Things like annihilation rather than eternal torment. Things like spiritual judgment rather than a physical judgment. And also things like payment for sins before the foundation of the world rather than at the cross. We understand that the death of Christ and payment for sin at the cross is looked at by the majority, or probably all of the professed Christians of the world, as a plain and simple truth. You know, they look at the cross and they say, that's when payment for sin was made. To this day, they can see that Christ came into the world at the end of the Old Testament era to die and pay for sins on the cross. There's many verses in the Bible that attest to this. You know, and we, as we go through the Gospels, we can see how everything plays out. But as we continue to look through the Bible, we begin to see that there's a lot of verses in the Bible that disagree with the way that we previously understood this. And that's kind of what I want to go over this morning. I want to go over the fact that Christ did indeed die to pay for the sins of his people, but it wasn't at the cross. He did that before the world began. So if you would you turn to Colossians 1:18 with me? I want to start by looking at the death of Christ. Colossians 1:18 says, "And he is the head of the body, the church, who is the beginning, the firstborn from the dead, that in all things he might have the preeminence." Now, the word preeminence here relates to being first. If we look also at Revelation 1:5, we're going to find a very similar statement. Revelation 1:5. In Revelation 1:5 we read, "And Jesus Christ, who is the faithful witness, and the first begotten from the dead, and the prince of the kings of the earth, unto him that loved us and washed us from our sins in his own blood." Okay, these two verses are telling us. One says he is the firstborn from the dead. The other says he is the first begotten from the dead. These are the two exact same words. They're both Strong's number G4416. So the question we have to answer is, how can Christ's death on the cross qualify him to be called the first begotten from the dead when there were others who were raised from the dead before him? I found six accounts in the Bible as I was looking through of six people that were raised from the dead before Christ went to the cross. So in actuality, Christ was the seventh. If I missed any, then you know, somebody may please say something. But as I looked through, the only thing that I found was six, Christ being the seventh one. So we're not going to read all of the accounts, but what I want to do is I want to take a look at the first one. The first account is found in 1 Kings chapter 17. It's about the widow's son of Zarephath. 1 Kings 17, verse 17, we'll read to the end of the chapter. It says, "And it came to pass after these things that the son of the woman, the mistress of the house, fell sick. And his sickness was so sore that there was no breath left in him. And he said unto Elijah, What have I to do with thee, O thou man of God? Art thou come unto me to call my sin to remembrance and to slay my son? And he said unto her, Give me thy son. And he took him out of her bosom and carried him into a loft where he abode and laid him upon his own bed. And he cried unto Jehovah and said, O Jehovah, my God, hast thou also brought evil upon the widow with whom I sojourn by slaying her son? And he stretched himself upon the child three times and cried unto Jehovah and said, O Jehovah, my God, I pray thee, let this child's soul come into him again. And Jehovah heard the voice of Elijah, and the soul of the child came in into him again, and he revived. And Elijah took the child and brought him down out of the chamber into the house, and delivered him unto his mother. And Elijah said, See, thy son liveth. And the woman said to Elijah, Now by this I know that thou art a man of God, and that the word of Jehovah in thy mouth is truth. Okay, so this child was dead and was brought back to life. There's five other accounts, and I'm not going to go through them just for time's sake, but I'm going to give you the references. The second one was the Shunammite's son, and that's found in 2 Kings chapter 4, verse 20 through 37. It was raised from the dead by Elisha. The third one was a man who was tossed into Elisha's tomb, found in 2 Kings chapter 13, verse 21. He was actually raised from the dead by Elisha's bones. The fourth person was the widow's son in Luke chapter 7, verses 11 through 16, who was raised from the dead by Jesus. The fifth one was Jairus' 12-year-old daughter, Mark chapter 5, verse 35 through 43, also raised from the dead by Jesus. And of course, Lazarus in John chapter 11, who was raised from the dead by Jesus. And then, of course, when Christ went to the cross, he was the seventh. So here we have six accounts of others that have been raised from the dead prior to Jesus going to the cross, and three of them were raised by Jesus himself. So our job as Bible students is we have to be able to harmonize this. We have to be able to look at this and say, how can we harmonize this? The Bible declares that Jesus Christ was the first to raise from the dead. Yet as we read, we can see that others were raised from the dead before him. So as we search the Bible, God in his mercy is allowing us to understand this mystery. Please turn to Revelation 13:8. We'll begin to see how this is going to start fitting together. Revelation 13:8, we read, And all that dwell upon the earth shall worship him whose names are not written in the book of life, of the Lamb slain from the foundation of the world. Okay, so Revelation 13:8 is telling us when Jesus Christ, who is the Lamb of God, was slain. It was from the foundation of the world. The word here translated as slain is Strong's number 4969, and it is also the word that's translated as kill. So in other words, it's telling us that Jesus Christ was killed from the foundation of the world. Now, if this seemed to be getting more confusing, it's actually beginning to harmonize. If we understand that Jesus Christ was slain from the foundation of the world, as Revelation 13:8 states, then our first two verses that we read in Colossians 1:18 and Revelation 1:5, they start becoming more understandable. So now what we're looking at, when we look at the other people now, that seem to have been raised from the dead before Jesus were actually raised after Christ, making him the first begotten from the dead. In other words, when the Bible declares that Jesus Christ was the first begotten from the dead, it's not speaking of his death and resurrection at the time of the cross. It's speaking of his death and resurrection before the world began. This is when eternal life was made possible, you know, by his death. We turn to Titus chapter 1, verse 1. In Titus chapter 1, verses 1 and 2, we read, Paul, a servant of God and an apostle of Jesus Christ, according to the faith of God's elect, and the acknowledging of the truth which is after godliness, in hope of eternal life, which God, that cannot lie, promised before the world began. So notice that God promised here, what he promised before the world began was eternal life. The next two verses we're going to read tells us how eternal life was made possible and when it was made possible. So let's take a look at first the how. It's in Romans 6:23. In Romans 6:23 we read, For the wages or payment of sin is death, but the gift of God is eternal life through Jesus Christ our Lord. So this is telling us that according to God's law, the payment required for sin was death. It's also telling us that eternal life came through Jesus Christ. Now let's take a look at when this occurred. Turn to 2 Timothy 1:9. In 2 Timothy 1:9 we read, "Who hath saved us and called us with an holy calling, not according to our works, but according to his own purpose and grace, which was given us in," or through, it's the same word, "Christ Jesus before the world began." Okay, so here we're told that Jesus Christ saved us and called us through his death. And he did this before the world began, not at the cross, as we once thought. So we're going to take a look at this from another angle. Turn to Romans 1:4. Romans 1:4. In Romans 1:4 we read, "And declared to be the Son of God with power, according to the Spirit of holiness, by the resurrection from the dead." Okay, so here Romans 1:4 is telling us that Jesus Christ was not only declared to be the Son of God by the resurrection from the dead, he was also declared to be the Son of God with power by the resurrection from the dead. So understanding Romans 1:4 is going to allow us to understand other verses that we may have previously overlooked or taken for granted before. Please turn to Matthew 3:17. In Matthew 3:17, we read, "And lo, a voice from heaven saying, This is my beloved Son, in whom I am well pleased." So notice here at Jesus' baptism that Jesus Christ had not yet gone to the cross, nor was he buried, nor had he risen from the dead, and yet he is called the Son of God. Okay, but according to Revelations 1:4, being declared the Son of God came by the resurrection from the dead. The only way this can harmonize is if we understand everything we've learned so far, that Jesus Christ died and rose again before the foundation of the world to make payment for sin, thereby being declared to be the Son of God with power. Now, when he appeared at the time in the Old Testament era, God could say of him, "This is my beloved Son," because Jesus had already risen from the dead. So we're going to take a closer look at the words "with power" from Romans 1:4. This is another confirmation that Jesus Christ had to have risen from the dead from the foundation of the world to be declared to be with power, because he possessed this power before he went to the cross. So the word "power" in Romans 1:4 is Strong's number G1411, and we find it being used in Luke 6:19 as the word "virtue." Let's take a look at Luke 6:19. In Luke 6:19 we read, "And the whole multitude sought to touch him, for there went virtue," or power, "out of him, and healed them all." Okay, this last part of the verse tells us that the power that went out of Christ was the power to heal. Okay, and we understand that this represents forgiveness of sins. Matthew 9:6. "But that ye may know that the Son of God hath power on earth to forgive sins." Then he said to the sick of the palsy, "Arise, take up thy bed and go into thine house." Also we read in Luke 5:23, "Whether is easier to say, Thy sins be forgiven thee, or to say, Rise up and walk? But that ye may know that the Son of Man hath power upon earth to forgive sins, he said to the sick of the palsy, I say unto thee, Arise, take up thy couch, go into thy house. And immediately he rose up before them, and he took up that whereon he lay, and departed into his own house, glorifying God." So the subject of forgiveness of sins brings us to the last way we want to look at this here. If payment for sins took place at the cross, as we once believed, how then could Jesus have forgiven sins before he went to the cross? Okay, according to Hebrews 9:22, let's turn there real quick. God has laid down a law that is a requirement before sins can be forgiven. In Hebrews 9:22, we read, "Almost all things are done by the law, purged with blood, and without the shedding of blood is no remission." Okay? The word "remission" here is the word "forgiveness." In other words, without the shedding of blood, there is no forgiveness. And yet, as Jesus was going through In the Gospels, we see that he always forgave sins. He always forgave sins. He had the ability, he had the power to forgive sins. So, again, how do we understand this? Others believe that it was through animal sacrifices. That's how sins were forgiven. Okay, but again, the Bible does not agree with this. Let's turn to Hebrews 10:4. In Hebrews 10:4, it says, "For it is not possible that the blood of bulls and goats should take away sins." Let's jump down to verse 11. "And every priest standeth daily ministering and offering some, oftentimes the same sacrifices which can never take away sins." Okay, so forgiveness of sins never came through animal. If forgiveness of sins never came through animal sacrifices or offerings, how then was Christ able to forgive sins before the cross? Okay, so we begin to see this starting to fit together here. And the only answer is by being the Lamb slain from the foundation of the world. Thereby, he met all the requirements of God's law that were necessary to forgive sins and to grant eternal life. Turn to Hebrews 4:3. In Hebrews 4:3 we read, "For we which have believed do enter into rest, as he said, as I have sworn in my wrath, if they shall enter into my rest, although the works were finished from the foundation of the world." Again, once we understand that Jesus Christ died and rose again from the foundation of the world, then was declared to be the Son of God with power, then we can understand the events that took place when Jesus appeared in the New Testament era to make manifest the payment for sin that had already taken place before the world began. Turn real quick to 2 Timothy 1:8. In 2 Timothy 1:8, from 8 to 10, we'll read, "Be not therefore ashamed of the testimony of our Lord, nor of me his prisoner, but be thou partaker of the afflictions of the gospel according to the power of God, who hath saved us and called us with an holy calling, not according to our works, but according to his own purpose and grace, which was given to us in or through Christ Jesus before the world began, but is now made manifest by the appearing of our Savior Jesus Christ, who hath abolished death and hath wrought life and immortality to light through the gospel." Also, let's take a look at 1 Peter 1, verse 19. In 1 Peter 1:19 to 21, we read, "But the precious blood of Christ, as a lamb without blemish and without spot, who verily was foreordained before the foundation of the world, but was manifest in these last times for you, who by him do believe in God, that raised him up from the dead and gave him glory, that your faith and hope might be in God." Okay, so in closing, God is emphasizing that salvation was made possible through Jesus Christ before the world began. That's when he was made manifest. He made himself manifest. He appeared. He came to demonstrate what he had accomplished before the world began. And he did this for the benefit of his elect. That was the condensed version, sorry. let's go ahead and close with a word of prayer. Dear Heavenly Father, we thank you once again for allowing us to be here, Lord. We thank you for what is being taught, Father. We pray that everything that we say may be faithful, that you may continue to guide us, Lord, and that you may just be with us, Lord, as we search through your word, as we desire to understand truth. We pray that you continue in opening up our eyes, Lord, for everything that you would have us to understand. Bless the meal we're about to have, Lord. We pray that you might bless the fellowship that we also have. We ask this in Jesus' precious name. Amen.
0: 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You can hear more of Eddie's studies at eBibleFellowship.org. Until next time, may the Lord's perfect will be done.

0: Welcome you to eBible Fellowship's Bible Reading Program. We read in 2 Timothy 3, verse 16, "All Scripture is given by inspiration of God and is profitable for doctrine, for reproof, for correction, for instruction in righteousness." Now, let's begin our Bible Reading Program.
1: And the Lord spake unto Moses, saying, "Speak unto Aaron, and say unto him, When thou lightest the lamps, the seven lamps shall give light over against the candlestick. And Aaron did so. He lighted the lamps thereof over against the candlestick, as the Lord commanded Moses. And this work of the candlestick was of beaten gold, unto the shaft thereof, unto the flowers thereof was beaten work, according unto the pattern which the Lord had shewed Moses, so made he the candlestick. And the Lord spake unto Moses, saying, Take the Levites from among the children of Israel, and cleanse them. And thus shalt thou do unto them to cleanse them. Sprinkle water of purifying upon them, and let them shave all their flesh, and let them wash their clothes, and so make themselves clean. Then let them take a young bullock with his meat offering, even fine flour mingled with oil, and another young bullock shalt thou take for a sin offering. And thou shalt bring the Levites before the tabernacle of the congregation, and thou shalt gather the whole assembly of the children of Israel together. And thou shalt bring the Levites before the Lord, and the children of Israel shall put their hands upon the Levites. And Aaron shall offer the Levites before the Lord for an offering of the children of Israel, that they may execute the service of the Lord. And the Levites shall lay their hands upon the heads of the bullocks, and thou shalt offer the one for a sin offering, and the other for a burnt offering unto the Lord, to make an atonement for the Levites. And thou shalt set the Levites before Aaron and before his sons, and offer them for an offering unto the Lord. Thus shalt thou separate the Levites from among the children of Israel, and the Levites shall be mine. And after that shall the Levites go in to do the service of the tabernacle of the congregation, and thou shalt cleanse them and offer them for an offering. For they are wholly given unto me from among the children of Israel, instead of such as open every womb, even instead of the firstborn of all the children of Israel, have I taken them unto me. For all the firstborn of the children of Israel are mine, both man and beast. On the day that I smote every firstborn in the land of Egypt, I sanctified them for myself. And I have taken the Levites for all the firstborn of the children of Israel. And I have given the Levites as a gift to Aaron and to his sons from among the children of Israel, to do the service of the children of Israel in the tabernacle of the congregation, and to make an atonement for the children of Israel, that there be no plague among the children of Israel, when the children of Israel come nigh unto the sanctuary. And Moses and Aaron and all the congregation of the children of Israel did to the Levites according unto all that the Lord commanded Moses concerning the Levites. So did the children of Israel unto them. And the Levites were purified, and they washed their clothes, and Aaron offered them as an offering before the Lord, and Aaron made an atonement for them to cleanse them. And after that went the Levites in to do their service in the tabernacle of the congregation before Aaron and before his sons. As the Lord had commanded Moses concerning the Levites, so did they unto them. And the Lord spake unto Moses, saying, This is it that belongeth unto the Levites. From 25 years old and upward they shall go in to wait upon the service of the tabernacle of the congregation. And from the age of 50 years they shall cease waiting upon the service thereof, and shall serve no more, but shall minister with their brethren in the tabernacle of the congregation, to keep the charge, and shall do no service. Thus shalt thou do unto the Levites touching their charge. Numbers 9. And the Lord spake unto Moses in the wilderness of Sinai, in the first month of the second year after they were come out of the land of Egypt, saying, Let the children of Israel also keep the Passover at his appointed season. In the 14th day of this month, at even, he shall keep it in his appointed season. According to all the rites of it, and according to all the ceremonies thereof, ye shall keep it. And Moses spake unto the children of Israel, that they should keep the Passover. And they kept the Passover on the 14th day of the first month at even in the wilderness of Sinai, according to all that the Lord had commanded Moses, so did the children of Israel. And there were certain men who were defiled by the dead body of a man, that they could not keep the Passover on that day. And they came before Moses and before Aaron on that day. And those men said unto him, We are defiled by the dead body of a man. Wherefore are we kept back, that we may not offer an offering of the Lord in his appointed season among the children of Israel? And Moses said unto them, Stand still, and I will hear what the Lord will command concerning you. And the Lord spake unto Moses, saying, Speak unto the children of Israel, saying, If any man of you or of your posterity shall be unclean by reason of a dead body, or be in a journey afar off, yet he shall keep the Passover unto the Lord. The 14th day of the second month at even they shall keep it, and eat it with unleavened bread and bitter herbs. They shall leave none of it unto the morning, nor break any bone of it. According to all the ordinances of the Passover, they shall keep it. But the man that is clean, and not in a journey, and forbeareth to keep the Passover, even the same soul shall be cut off from among his people, because he brought not the offering of the Lord in his appointed season. That man shall bear his sin. And if a stranger shall sojourn among you, and will keep the Passover unto the Lord, according to the ordinance of the Passover, and according to the manner thereof, so shall he do. He shall have one ordinance, both for the stranger, and for him that was born in the land. And on the day that the tabernacle was reared up, the cloud covered the tabernacle, namely, the tent of the testimony. And at even there was upon the tabernacle, as it were, the appearance of fire until the morning. So it was alway. The cloud covered it by day, and the appearance of fire by night. And when the cloud was taken up from the tabernacle, then after that the children of Israel journeyed. And in the place where the cloud abode, there the children of Israel pitched their tents. At the commandment of the Lord, the children of Israel journeyed, and at the commandment of the Lord they pitched. As long as the cloud abode upon the tabernacle, they rested in their tents. And when the cloud tarried long upon the tabernacle many days, then the children of Israel kept the charge of the Lord and journeyed not. And so it was, when the cloud was a few days upon the tabernacle, according to the commandment of the Lord, they abode in their tents, and according to the commandment of the Lord, they journeyed. And so it was, when the cloud abode from even unto the morning, and that the cloud was taken up in the morning, then they journeyed. Whether it was by day or by night that the cloud was taken up, they journeyed. Or whether it were 2 days, or a month, or a year, that the cloud tarried upon the tabernacle, remaining thereon, the children of Israel abode in their tents, and journeyed not. But when it was taken up, they journeyed. At the commandment of the Lord, they rested in the tents, and at the commandment of the Lord, they journeyed. They kept the charge of the Lord at the commandment of the Lord by the hand of Moses. And the Lord spake unto Moses, saying, Make thee 2 trumpets of silver, of a whole piece shalt thou make them, that thou mayest use them for the calling of the assembly, and for the journeying of the camps. And when they shall blow with them, all the assembly shall assemble themselves to thee at the door of the tabernacle of the congregation. And if they blow but with 1 trumpet, then the princes, which are heads of the thousands of Israel, shall gather themselves unto thee. When he blow an alarm, then the camps that lie on the east part shall go forward. When he blow an alarm the second time, then the camps that lie on the south side shall take their journey. They shall blow an alarm for their journeys. But when the congregation is to be gathered together, he shall blow, but he shall not sound an alarm. And the sons of Aaron the priests shall blow with the trumpets, and they shall be to you for an ordinance forever throughout your generations. And if he go to war in your land against the enemy that oppresseth you, then he shall blow an alarm with the trumpets, and he shall be remembered before the Lord your God, and he shall be saved from your enemies. Also in the day of your gladness, and in your solemn days, and in the beginnings of your months, ye shall blow with the trumpets over your burnt offerings, and over the sacrifices of your peace offerings, that they may be to you for a memorial before your God. I am the Lord your God. And it came to pass on the 20th day of the second month in the second year, that the cloud was taken up from off the tabernacle of the testimony. And the children of Israel took their journeys out of the wilderness of Sinai, and the cloud rested in the wilderness of Paran. And they first took their journey according to the commandment of the Lord by the hand of Moses. In the first place went the standard of the camp of the children of Judah according to their armies, and over his host was Nashon the son of Amminadab. And over the host of the tribe of the children of Issachar was Nethaneel the son of Zuar. And over the host of the tribe of the children of Zebulun was Eliab the son of Helon. And the tabernacle was taken down, and the sons of Gershon and the sons of Merari set forward, bearing the tabernacle. And the standard of the camp of Reuben set forward according to their armies, and over his host was Elizur the son of Shedeur. And over the host of the tribe of the children of Simeon was Shelumiel the son of Zurishaddai. And over the host of the tribe of the children of Gad was Eliasaph the son of Deuel. And the Kohathites set forward bearing the sanctuary, and the other did set up the tabernacle against they came. And the standard of the camp of the children of Ephraim set forward according to their armies. And over his host was Elishama the son of Amihud. And over the host of the tribe of the children of Manasseh was Gamaliel the son of Pedazur. And over the host of the tribe of the children of Benjamin was Abidan the son of Gideoni. And the standard of the camp of the children of Dan set forward, which was the rearward of all the camps throughout their hosts. And over his host was Ahizah the son of Amishadai. And over the host of the tribe of the children of Asher was Pagiel the son of Okran. And over the host of the tribe of the children of Naphtali was Ahira the son of Enan. Thus were the journeyings of the children of Israel according to their armies when they set forward. And Moses said unto Hobab, the son of Raguel the Midianite, Moses' father-in-law, We are journeying unto the place of which the Lord said, I will give it to you. Come thou with us, and we will do thee good, for the Lord hath spoken good concerning Israel. And he said unto him, I will not go, but I will depart to mine own land and to my own kindred. And he said, Leave us not, I pray thee, forasmuch as thou knowest how we are to encamp in the wilderness, and thou mayest be to us instead of eyes. And it shall be, if thou go with us, yea, it shall be, that what goodness the Lord shall do unto us, the same will we do unto thee. And they departed from the mount of the Lord 3 days' journey, and the ark of the covenant of the Lord went before them in the 3 days' journey to search out a resting place for them. And the cloud of the Lord was upon them by day when they went out of the camp. And it came to pass, when the ark set forward, that Moses said, Rise up, Lord, and let thine enemies be scattered, and let them that hate thee flee before thee. And when it rested, he said, Return, O Lord, unto the many thousands of Israel.

And when the people complained, it displeased the Lord. And the Lord heard it, and his anger was kindled, and the fire of the Lord burnt among them, and consumed them that were in the uttermost parts of the camp. And the people cried unto Moses, and when Moses prayed unto the Lord, the fire was quenched. And he called the name of the place Taberah, because the fire of the Lord burnt among them. And the mixed multitude that was among them fell a-lusting. And the children of Israel also wept again, and said, Who shall give us flesh to eat? We remember the fish which we did eat in Egypt freely, the cucumbers, and the melons, and the leeks, and the onions, and the garlic. But now our soul is dried away. There is nothing at all beside this manna before our eyes. And the manna was as coriander seed, and the color thereof as the color of delium. And the people went about, and gathered it, and ground it in mills, or beat it in a mortar, and baked it in pans, and made cakes of it. And the taste of it was as the taste of fresh oil. And when the dew fell upon the camp in the night, the manna fell upon it. Then Moses heard the people weep throughout their families, every man in the door of his tent. And the anger of the Lord was kindled greatly. Moses also was displeased. And Moses said unto the Lord, Wherefore hast thou afflicted thy servant? And wherefore have I not found favor in thy sight, that thou layest the burden of all this people upon me? Have I conceived all this people? Have I begotten them that thou shouldst say unto me, Carry them in thy bosom as a nursing father beareth the sucking child, unto the land which thou swearest unto their fathers? Whence should I have flesh to give unto all this people? For they weep unto me, saying, Give us flesh that we may eat. I am not able to bear all this people alone, because it is too heavy for me. And if thou deal thus with me, kill me, I pray thee, out of hand, if I have found favor in thy sight, and let me not see my wretchedness. And the Lord said unto Moses, Gather unto me 70 men of the elders of Israel, whom thou knowest to be elders of the people, and officers over them, and bring them unto the tabernacle of the congregation, that they may stand there with thee. And I will come down and talk with thee there, and I will take of the Spirit which is upon thee, and will put it upon them, and they shall bear the burden of the people with thee, that thou bearest it not thyself alone. And say thou unto the people, Sanctify yourselves against tomorrow, and ye shall eat flesh. For ye have wept in the ears of the Lord, saying, Who shall give us flesh to eat? For it was well with us in Egypt. Therefore the Lord will give you flesh, and ye shall eat. Ye shall not eat 1 day, nor 2 days, nor 5 days, neither 10 days, nor 20 days, but even a whole month, until it come out your nostrils, and it be loathsome unto you, because that ye have despised the Lord which is among you, and have wept before him, saying, Why came we forth out of Egypt? And Moses said, The people among whom I am are 600,000 footmen. And thou hast said, I will give them flesh, that they may eat a whole month. Shall the flocks and the herds be slain for them to suffice them? Or shall all the fish of the sea be gathered together for them to suffice them? And the Lord said unto Moses, Is the Lord's hand waxed short? Thou shalt see now whether my word shall come to pass unto thee or not. And Moses went out, and told the people the words of the Lord, and gathered the 70 men of the elders of the people, and set them round about the tabernacle. And the Lord came down in a cloud, and spake unto him, and took of the Spirit that was upon him, and gave it unto the 70 elders. And it came to pass that when the Spirit rested upon them, they prophesied and did not cease. But there remained two of the men in the camp. The name of the one was Eldad, and the name of the other Medad. And the Spirit rested upon them, and they were of them that were written, but went not out unto the tabernacle, and they prophesied in the camp. And there ran a young man, and told Moses, and said, Eldad and Medad do prophesy in the camp. And Joshua, the son of Nun, the servant of Moses, one of his young men, answered and said, My lord Moses, forbid them. And Moses said unto him, Enviest thou for my sake? Would God that all the Lord's people were prophets, and that the Lord would put his Spirit upon them. And Moses gat him into the camp, he and the elders of Israel. And there went forth a wind from the Lord, and brought quails from the sea, and let them fall by the camp, as it were a day's journey on this side, and as it were a day's journey on the other side, round about the camp, and as it were 2 cubits high upon the face of the earth. And the people stood up all that day and all that night, and all the next day, and they gathered the quails. He that gathered least gathered 10 homers,
and they spread them all abroad for themselves round about the camp. And while the flesh was yet between their teeth, ere it was chewed, the wrath of the Lord was kindled against the people, and the Lord smote the people with a very great plague. And he called the name of that place Kibroth Hattaavah, because there they buried the people that lusted. And the people journeyed from Kibroth Hattaavah unto Hazeroth, and abode at Hazeroth. Numbers 12. And Miriam and Aaron spake against Moses because of the Ethiopian woman whom he had married, for he had married an Ethiopian woman. And they said, Hath the Lord indeed spoken only by Moses? Hath he not spoken also by us? And the Lord heard it. Now the man Moses was very meek, above all the men which were upon the face of the earth. And the Lord spake suddenly unto Moses, and unto Aaron, and unto Miriam, Come out, ye three, unto the tabernacle of the congregation. And they three came out. And the Lord came down in a pillar of the cloud, and stood in the door of the tabernacle, and called Aaron and Miriam, and they both come forth. And he said, Hear now my words. If there be a prophet among you, I, the Lord, will make myself known unto him in a vision, and will speak unto him in a dream. My servant Moses is not so, who is faithful in all mine house. With him will I speak mouth to mouth, even apparently, and not in dark speeches, and the similitude of the Lord shall he behold. Wherefore then were ye not afraid to speak against my servant Moses? And the anger of the Lord was kindled against them, and he departed. And the cloud departed from off the tabernacle, and behold, Miriam became leprous, white as snow. And Aaron looked upon Miriam, and behold, she was leprous. And Aaron said unto Moses, Alas, my Lord, I beseech thee, lay not the sin upon us, wherein we have done foolishly, and wherein we have sinned. Let her not be as one dead, of whom the flesh is half consumed when he cometh out of his mother's womb. And Moses cried unto the Lord, saying, Heal her now, O God, I beseech thee. And the Lord said unto Moses, If her father had but spit in her face, should she not be ashamed 7 days? Let her be shut from the camp 7 days, and after that let her be received in again. And Miriam was shut out from the camp 7 days, and the people journeyed not till Miriam was brought in again. And afterward the people removed from Hazeroth, and pitched in the wilderness of Paran. Numbers 13. And the Lord spake unto Moses, saying, Send thou men, that they may search the land of Canaan, which I give unto the children of Israel. Of every tribe of their fathers shall ye send a man, every one a ruler among them. And Moses, by the commandment of the Lord, sent them from the wilderness of Paran. All those men were heads of the children of Israel. And these were their names: of the tribe of Reuben, Shammua, the son of Zakur; of the tribe of Simeon, Shaphat, the son of Hori; of the tribe of Judah, Caleb, the son of Jephunneh; of the tribe of Issachar, Igal, the son of Joseph; of the tribe of Ephraim, Oshea, the son of Nun; of the tribe of Benjamin, Palti, the son of Rapu; of the tribe of Zebulun, Gadiel, the son of Sodi; of the tribe of Joseph, namely of the tribe of Manasseh, Gadi, the son of Susi; of the tribe of Dan, Amiel, the son of Gamali; of the tribe of Asher, Setur, the son of Michael; of the tribe of Naphtali, Nahbi, the son of Vopsi; of the tribe of Gad, Geu, the son of Maki. These are the names of the men which Moses sent to spy out the land. And Moses called Oshea, the son of Nun, Jehoshua. And Moses sent them to spy out the land of Canaan, and said unto them, Get you up this way southward, and go up into the mountain, and see the land, what it is, and the people that dwelleth therein, whether they be strong or weak, few or many, and what the land is that they dwell in, whether it be good or bad, and what cities they be that they dwell in, whether in tents or in strongholds, and what the land is, whether it be fat or lean, whether there be wood therein or not. And be ye of good courage, and bring the fruit of the land. Now the time was the time of the first ripe grapes. So they went up and searched the land from the wilderness of Zin unto Rehob, as men come to Hamath. And they ascended by the south, and came unto Hebron, where Ahiman, Sheshai, and Talmai, the children of Anak, were. Now Hebron was built 7 years before Zoan in Egypt. And they came unto the brook of Eshcol, and cut down from thence a branch with one cluster of grapes,
And they bare it between two upon a staff, and they brought of the pomegranates and of the figs. The place was called the brook Eshcol, because of the cluster of grapes which the children of Israel cut down from thence. And they returned from searching of the land after 40 days. And they went and came to Moses and to Aaron, and to all the congregation of the children of Israel, unto the wilderness of Paran, to Kadesh, and brought back word unto them, and to all the congregation, and shewed them the fruit of the land. And they told him and said, We came unto the land whither thou sentest us, and surely it floweth with milk and honey, and this is the fruit of it. Nevertheless, the people be strong that dwell in the land, and the cities are walled, and very great. And moreover, we saw the children of Anak there. The Amalekites dwell in the land of the south, and the Hittites, and the Jebusites, and the Amorites dwell in the mountains. And the Canaanites dwell by the sea, and by the coast of Jordan. And Caleb stilled the people before Moses, and said, Let us go up at once, and possess it, for we are well able to overcome it. But the men that went up with him said, We be not able to go up against the people, for they are stronger than we. And they brought up an evil report of the land, which they had searched unto the children of Israel, saying, The land through which we have gone to search it, it is a land that eateth up the inhabitants thereof, and all the people that we saw in it are men of great stature. And there we saw the giants, the sons of Anak, which come of the giants. And we were in our own sight as grasshoppers, and so we were in their sight.

Numbers 14. And all the congregation lifted up their voice and cried, and the people wept that night. And all the children of Israel murmured against Moses and against Aaron, and the whole congregation said unto them, Would God that we had died in the land of Egypt, or would God that we had died in this wilderness! And wherefore hath the Lord brought us unto this land to fall by the sword, that our wives and our children should be a prey? Were it not better for us to return to Egypt? And they said to one another, Let us make a captain, and let us return into Egypt. Then Moses and Aaron fell on their faces before all the assembly of the congregation of the children of Israel. And Joshua the son of Nun, and Caleb the son of Jephunneh, which were of them that searched the land, rent their clothes. And they spake unto all the company of the children of Israel, saying, The land which we pass through to search it is an exceeding good land. If the Lord delight in us, then he will bring us into this land, and give it us, a land which floweth with milk and honey. Only rebel ye not against the Lord, neither fear ye the people of the land, for they are bread for us. Their defense is departed from them, and the Lord is with us. Fear them not. But all the congregation bade stone them with stones, and the glory of the Lord appeared in the tabernacle of the congregation before all the children of Israel. And the Lord said unto Moses, How long will this people provoke me? And how long will it be ere they believe me for all the signs which I have shewed among them? I will smite them with the pestilence and disinherit them, and will make of thee a greater nation and mightier than they. And Moses said unto the Lord, Then the Egyptians shall hear it, for thou broughtest up this people in thy might from among them. And they will tell it to the inhabitants of this land, for they have heard that thou, Lord, art among his people, that thou, Lord, art seen face to face, and that thy cloud standeth over them, and that thou goest before them, by daytime in a pillar of a cloud, and in a pillar of fire by night. Now if thou shalt kill all this people as one man, then the nations which have heard the fame of thee will speak, saying, Because the Lord was not able to bring this people into the land which he sware unto them, therefore he hath slain them in the wilderness. And now I beseech thee, let the power of my Lord be great, according as thou hast spoken, saying, The Lord is long-suffering and of great mercy, forgiving iniquity and transgression, and by no means clearing the guilty, visiting the iniquity of the fathers upon the children unto the third and fourth generation. Pardon, I beseech thee, the iniquity of this people, according unto the greatness of thy mercy, and as thou hast forgiven this people from Egypt even until now. And the Lord said, I have pardoned according to thy word. But as truly as I live, all the earth shall be filled with the glory of the Lord, because all those men which have seen my glory and my miracles which I did in Egypt and in the wilderness, and have tempted me now these 10 times, and have not hearkened to my voice, surely they shall not see the land which I swear unto their fathers, neither shall any of them that provoked me see it. But my servant Caleb, because he had another spirit with him, and hath followed me fully, him will I bring into the land whereinto he went, and his seed shall possess it. Now the Amalekites and the Canaanites dwelt in the valley. Tomorrow turn you, and get you into the wilderness by the way of the Red Sea. And the Lord spake unto Moses and unto Aaron, saying, How long shall I bear with this evil congregation which murmur against me? I have heard the murmurings of the children of Israel, which they murmur against me. Say unto them, As truly as I live, saith the Lord, as ye have spoken in my ears, so will I do to you. Your carcasses shall fall in this wilderness, and all that were numbered of you, according to your whole number, from 20 years old and upward, which have murmured against me. Doubtless ye shall not come into the land concerning which I swear to make you dwell therein, save Caleb the son of Jephunneh and Joshua the son of Nun. But your little ones, which ye said should be a prey, them will I bring in, and they shall know the land which ye have despised. But as for you, your carcasses, they shall fall in this wilderness. And your children shall wander in this wilderness 40 years, and bear your whoredoms until your carcasses be wasted in the wilderness. After the number of days in which ye searched the land, even 40 days, each day for a year, shall ye bear your iniquities, even 40 years, and ye shall know my breach of promise. I, the Lord, have said, I will surely do it unto all this evil congregation that are gathered together against me,
In this wilderness they shall be consumed, and there they shall die. And the men which Moses sent to search the land who returned, and made all the congregation to murmur against him by bringing up a slander upon the land, even those men that did bring up the evil report upon the land, died by the plague before the Lord. But Joshua the son of Nun and Caleb the son of Jephunneh, which were of the men that went to search the land, lived still. And Moses told these things unto all the children of Israel, and the people mourned greatly. And they rose up early in the morning, and gat them up into the top of the mountain, saying, Lo, we be here, and will go up unto the place which the Lord hath promised, for we have sinned. And Moses said, Wherefore now do we transgress the commandment of the Lord? But it shall not prosper. Go not up, for the Lord is not among you, that he be not smitten before your enemies. For the Amalekites and the Canaanites are there before you, and ye shall fall by the sword, because ye are turned away from the Lord, therefore the Lord will not be with you. But they presumed to go up unto the hilltop. Nevertheless, the ark of the covenant of the Lord and Moses departed not out of the camp. Then the Amalekites came down, and the Canaanites, which dwelt in that hill, and smote them, and discomfited them, even unto Hormah. Numbers 15. And the Lord spake unto Moses, saying, Speak unto the children of Israel, and say unto them, When ye be come into the land of your habitations, which I give unto you, and will make an offering by fire unto the Lord, a burnt offering, or a sacrifice in performing a vow, or in a freewill offering, or in your solemn feasts, to make a sweet savour unto the Lord, of the herd or of the flock, then shall he that offereth his offering unto the Lord bring a meat offering of a tenth deal of flour, mingled with a fourth part of an hin of oil. And the fourth part of an hin of wine for a drink offering shalt thou prepare, with the burnt offering or sacrifice for one lamb. Or for a ram thou shalt prepare for a meat offering 2/10 deals of flour, mingled with the third part of an hin of oil. And for a drink offering thou shalt offer the third part of an hin of wine, for a sweet savour unto the Lord. And when thou preparest a bullock for a burnt offering, or for a sacrifice in performing a vow, or peace offerings unto the Lord, then shall he bring with a bullock a meat offering of 3/10 deals of flour, mingled with 1/2 an hin of oil. And thou shalt bring for a drink offering 1/2 an hin of wine, for an offering made by fire, of a sweet savour unto the Lord. Thus shall it be done for one bullock, or for one ram, or for a lamb, or a kid, according to the number that he shall prepare, so shall he do to every one according to that number. All that are born of the country shall do these things after this manner, in offering an offering made by fire of a sweet savour unto the Lord. And if a stranger sojourn with you, or whosoever be among you in your generations, and will offer an offering made by fire of a sweet savour unto the Lord, as ye do, so shall he do. One ordinance shall be both for you of the congregation, and also for the stranger that sojourneth with you, an ordinance forever in your generations. As ye are, so shall the stranger be before the Lord. One law and one manner shall be for you, and for the stranger that sojourneth with you. And the Lord spake unto Moses, saying, Speak unto the children of Israel, and say unto them, When ye come into the land whither I bring you, then it shall be, that when ye eat of the bread of the land, ye shall offer up an heave offering unto the Lord. Ye shall offer up a cake of the first of your dough for an heave offering. As ye do the heave offering of the threshing floor, so shall ye heave it. Of the first of your dough ye shall give unto the Lord an heave offering in your generations. And if ye have erred and not observed all these commandments which the Lord hath spoken unto Moses, even all that the Lord hath commanded you by the hand of Moses, from the day that the Lord commanded Moses, and henceforward among your generations, then it shall be, if aught be committed by ignorance without the knowledge of the congregation, that all the congregation shall offer one young bullock for a burnt offering, for a sweet savour unto the Lord, with his meat offering and his drink offering, according to the manner, and one kid of the goats for a sin offering. And the priest shall make an atonement for all the congregation of the children of Israel, and it shall be forgiven them, for it is ignorance. And they shall bring their offering, a sacrifice made by fire unto the Lord, and their sin offering before the Lord for their ignorance. And it shall be forgiven all the congregation of the children of Israel, and the stranger that sojourneth among them, seeing all the people were in ignorance. And if any soul sin through ignorance,
Then he shall bring a she-goat of the first year for a sin offering. And the priest shall make an atonement for the soul that sinneth ignorantly, when he sinneth by ignorance before the Lord, to make an atonement for him, and it shall be forgiven him. He shall have one law for him that sinneth through ignorance, both for him that is born among the children of Israel, and for the stranger that sojourneth among them. But the soul that doeth aught presumptuously, whether he be born in the land or a stranger, the same reproacheth the Lord, and that soul shall be cut off from among his people. Because he hath despised the word of the Lord, and hath broken his commandment, that soul shall be utterly cut off, his iniquity shall be upon him. And while the children of Israel were in the wilderness, they found a man that gathered sticks upon the Sabbath day. And they that found him gathering sticks brought him unto Moses and Aaron, and unto all the congregation. And they put him in ward, because it was not declared what should be done to him. And the Lord said unto Moses, The man shall be surely put to death. All the congregation shall stone him with stones without the camp. And all the congregation brought him without the camp, and stoned him with stones, and he died, as the Lord commanded Moses. And the Lord spake unto Moses, saying, Speak unto the children of Israel, and bid them that they make them fringes in the borders of their garments throughout their generations, and that they put upon the fringe of the borders a riband of blue. And it shall be unto you for a fringe, that ye may look upon it, and remember all the commandments of the Lord, and do them, and that ye seek not after your own heart and your own eyes, after which ye used to go a-whoring. That ye may remember and do all my commandments, and be holy unto your God. I am the Lord your God, which brought you up out of the land of Egypt to be your God. I am the Lord your God.

Number 16. Now Korah, the son of Izhar, the son of Kohath, the son of Levi, and Dathan and Abiram, the sons of Eliab, and On, the son of Peleth, sons of Reuben, took men. And they rose up before Moses, with certain of the children of Israel, 250 princes of the assembly, famous in the congregation, men of renown. And they gathered themselves together against Moses and against Aaron, and said unto them, Ye take too much upon you, seeing all the congregation are holy, every one of them, and the Lord is among them. Wherefore then lift ye up yourselves above the congregation of the Lord? And when Moses heard it, he fell upon his face, and he spake unto Korah and to all his company, saying, Even tomorrow the Lord will shew who are his and who is holy, and will cause him to come near unto him, even him whom he hath chosen will he cause to come near unto him. This do. Take you censers, Korah, and all his company, and put fire therein, and put incense in them before the Lord tomorrow. And it shall be that the man whom the Lord doth choose, he shall be holy. Ye take too much upon you, ye sons of Levi. And Moses said unto Korah, Here I pray you, ye sons of Levi, seemeth it but a small thing unto you that the God of Israel hath separated you from the congregation of Israel, to bring you near to himself to do the service of the tabernacle of the Lord, and to stand before the congregation to minister unto them? And he hath brought thee near to him, and all thy brethren, the sons of Levi, with thee. And seek ye the priesthood also? For which cause both thou and all thy company are gathered together against the Lord? And what is Aaron that ye murmur against him? And Moses sent to call Dathan and Abiram, the sons of Eliab, which said, We will not come up. Is it a small thing that thou hast brought us up out of a land that floweth with milk and honey, to kill us in the wilderness, except thou make thyself altogether a prince over us? Moreover, thou hast not brought us into a land that floweth with milk and honey, or given us inheritance of fields and vineyards. Wilt thou put out the eyes of these men? We will not come up. And Moses was very wroth, and said unto the Lord, Respect not thou their offering. I have not taken one ass from them, neither have I hurt one of them. And Moses said unto Korah, Be thou and all thy company before the Lord, thou and they, and Aaron tomorrow. And take every man his censer, and put incense in them, and bring ye before the Lord every man his censer, 250 censers, thou also and Aaron, each of you, his censer. And they took every man his censer, and put fire in them, and laid incense thereon, and stood in the door of the tabernacle of the congregation with Moses and Aaron. And Korah gathered all the congregation against them unto the door of the tabernacle of the congregation, and the glory of the Lord appeared unto all the congregation. And the Lord spake unto Moses and unto Aaron, saying, Separate yourselves from among this congregation, that I may consume them in a moment. And they fell upon their faces and said, O God, the God of the spirits of all flesh, shall one man sin, and wilt thou be wroth with all the congregation? And the Lord spake unto Moses, saying, Speak unto the congregation, saying, Get you up from about the tabernacle of Korah, Dathan, and Abiram. And Moses rose up and went to Dathan and Abiram, and the elders of Israel followed him. And he spake unto the congregation, saying, Depart, I pray you, from the tents of these wicked men, and touch nothing of theirs, lest ye be consumed in all their sins. So they got up from the tabernacle of Korah, Dathan, and Abiram, on every side. And Dathan and Abiram came out, and stood in the door of their tents, and their wives, and their sons, and their little children. And Moses said, Hereby ye shall know that the Lord hath sent me to do all these works, for I have not done them of mine own mind. If these men die the common death of all men, or if they be visited after the visitation of all men, then the Lord hath not sent me. But if the Lord make a new thing, and the earth open her mouth, and swallow them up, with all that appertain unto them, and they go down quick into the pit, then ye shall understand that these men have provoked the Lord. And it came to pass, as he had made an end of speaking all these words, that the ground clave asunder that was under them, and the earth opened her mouth, and swallowed them up, and their houses, and all the men that appertained unto Korah, and all their goods. They and all that appertained to them went down alive into the pit, and the earth closed upon them, and they perished from among the congregation. And all Israel that were round about them fled at the cry of them, for they said,
lest the earth swallow us up also. And there came out a fire from the Lord, and consumed the 250 men that offered incense. And the Lord spake unto Moses, saying, Speak unto Eleazar the son of Aaron the priest, that he take up the censers out of the burning, and scatter thou the fire yonder, for they are hallowed. The censers of these sinners against their own souls, let them make broad plates for a covering of the altar, for they offered them before the Lord, therefore they are hallowed, and they shall be a sign unto the children of Israel. And Eleazar the priest took the brazen censers, wherewith they that were burnt had offered, and they were made broad plates for a covering of the altar, to be a memorial unto the children of Israel, that no stranger which is not of the seed of Aaron come near to offer incense before the Lord, that he be not as Korah and his company, as the Lord said to him by the hand of Moses. But on the morrow all the congregation of the children of Israel murmured against Moses and against Aaron, saying, Ye have killed the people of the Lord. And it came to pass, when the congregation was gathered against Moses and against Aaron, that they looked toward the tabernacle of the congregation, and behold, the cloud covered it, and the glory of the Lord appeared. And Moses and Aaron came before the tabernacle of the congregation, and the Lord spake unto Moses, saying, Get you up from among this congregation, that I may consume them as in a moment. And they fell upon their faces. And Moses said unto Aaron, Take a censer, and put fire therein from off the altar, and put on incense, and go quickly unto the congregation, and make an atonement for them, for there is wrath gone out from the Lord, the plague is begun. And Aaron took as Moses commanded, and ran into the midst of the congregation, and behold, the plague was begun among the people. And he put on incense, and made an atonement for the people. And he stood between the dead and the living, and the plague was stayed. Now they that died in the plague were 14,700, beside them that died about the matter of Korah. And Aaron returned unto Moses unto the door of the tabernacle of the congregation, and the plague was stayed. Numbers 17. And the Lord spake unto Moses, saying, Speak unto the children of Israel, and take of every one of them a rod according to the house of their fathers, of all their princes according to the house of their fathers 12 rods. Write thou every man's name upon his rod. And thou shalt write Aaron's name upon the rod of Levi, for one rod shall be for the head of the house of their fathers. And thou shalt lay them up in the tabernacle of the congregation before the testimony, where I will meet with you. And it shall come to pass that the man's rod whom I choose shall blossom, and I will make to cease from me the murmurings of the children of Israel, whereby they murmur against you. And Moses spake unto the children of Israel, and every one of their princes gave him a rod apiece, for each prince one, according to their fathers' houses, even 12 rods, and the rod of Aaron was among their rods. And Moses laid up the rods before the Lord in the tabernacle of witness. And it came to pass that on the morrow Moses went into the tabernacle of witness, and behold, the rod of Aaron for the house of Levi was budded, and brought forth buds, and bloomed blossoms, and yielded almonds. And Moses brought out all the rods from before the Lord unto all the children of Israel, and they looked, and took every man his rod. And the Lord said,

the iniquity of your priesthood. And thy brethren also of the tribe of Levi, the tribe of thy father, bring thou with thee, that they may be joined unto thee, and minister unto thee. But thou and thy sons with thee shall minister before the tabernacle of witness. And they shall keep thy charge, and the charge of all the tabernacle, only they shall not come nigh the vessels of the sanctuary and the altar, that neither they nor ye also die. And they shall be joined unto thee, and keep the charge of the tabernacle of the congregation, for all the service of the tabernacle, and a stranger shall not come nigh unto you. And ye shall keep the charge of the sanctuary, and the charge of the altar, that there be no wrath any more upon the children of Israel. And I, behold, I have taken your brethren, the Levites, from among the children of Israel. To you they are given as a gift for the Lord, to do the service of the tabernacle of the congregation. Therefore thou and thy sons with thee shall keep your priest's office for everything of the altar and within the veil, and ye shall serve. I have given your priest's office unto you as a service of gift, and the stranger that cometh nigh shall be put to death. And the Lord spake unto Aaron, Behold, I have given thee the charge of mine heave offerings of all the hallowed things of the children of Israel. Unto thee have I given them by reason of the anointing, and to thy sons by an ordinance forever. This shall be thine of the most holy things, reserved from the fire. Every oblation of theirs, every meat offering of theirs, and every sin offering of theirs, and every trespass offering of theirs, which they shall render unto me, shall be most holy for thee and for thy sons. In the most holy place shalt thou eat it, every male shall eat it, it shall be holy unto thee. And this is thine, the heave offering of their gift, with all the wave offerings of the children of Israel. I have given them unto thee, and to thy sons, and to thy daughters with thee, by a statute forever. Every one that is clean in thy house shall eat of it. All the best of the oil, and all the best of the wine, and of the wheat, the first fruits of them which they shall offer unto the Lord, them have I given thee. And whatsoever is first ripe in the land which they shall bring unto the Lord shall be thine. Every one that is clean in thine house shall eat of it. Everything devoted in Israel shall be thine. Everything that openeth the matrix in all flesh which they bring unto the Lord, whether it be of men or beasts, shall be thine. Nevertheless, the firstborn of man shalt thou surely redeem, and the firstling of unclean beasts thou shalt redeem. And those that are to be redeemed from a month old shalt thou redeem, according to thine estimation, for the money of 5 shekels after the shekel of the sanctuary, which is 20 gerahs. But the firstling of a cow, or the firstling of a sheep, or the firstling of a goat thou shalt not redeem, they are holy. Thou shalt sprinkle their blood upon the altar, and shalt burn their fat for an offering made by fire, for a sweet savour unto the Lord. And the flesh of them shall be thine, as the wave breast and as the right shoulder are thine. All the heave offerings of the holy things which the children of Israel offer unto the Lord have I given thee and thy sons and thy daughters with thee, by a statute forever. It is a covenant of salt forever before the Lord unto thee and to thy seed with thee. And the Lord spake unto Aaron, Thou shalt have no inheritance in their land, neither shalt thou have any part among them. I am thy part and thine inheritance among the children of Israel. And behold, I have given the children of Levi all the tenth in Israel for an inheritance, for their service which they serve, even the service of the tabernacle of the congregation. Neither must the children of Israel henceforth come nigh the tabernacle of the congregation, lest they bear sin and die. But the Levites shall do the service of the tabernacle of the congregation, and they shall bear their iniquity. It shall be a statute forever throughout your generations, that among the children of Israel they have no inheritance. But the tithes of the children of Israel, which they offer as an heave offering unto the Lord, I have given to the Levites to inherit. Therefore I have said unto them, Among the children of Israel they shall have no inheritance. And the Lord spake unto Moses, saying, Thus speak unto the Levites, and say unto them, When ye take of the children of Israel the tithes, which I have given you from them for your inheritance, then ye shall offer up an heave offering of it for the Lord, even a tenth part of the tithe. And this your heave offering shall be reckoned unto you, as though it were the corn of the threshing floor, and as the fullness of the winepress. Thus ye also shall offer an heave offering unto the Lord of all your tithes, which ye receive of the children of Israel,
and he shall give thereof

0: the Lord's heave offering to Aaron the priest. Out of all your gifts ye shall offer every heave offering of the Lord, of all the best thereof, even the hallowed part thereof, out of it. Therefore thou shalt say unto them, when ye have heaved the best thereof from it, then it shall be counted unto the Levites as the increase of the threshing floor, and as the increase of the winepress. And ye shall eat it in every place, ye and your households, for it is your reward for your service in the tabernacle of the congregation. And ye shall bear no sin by reason of it, when ye have heaved from it the best of it. Neither shall ye pollute the holy things of the children of Israel, lest ye die.
1: 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Welcome to Types and Figures on eBible Fellowship. You know, the Bible is a masterwork which utilizes recorded historical accounts to illustrate and teach things concerning the gospel of God. Now, in the Bible, we read quite a bit about the preparation and the construction, and then finally the worship of the house of God. And this was a glorious temple, first built in the days of Solomon. King David long made preparations for its building. An enormous expense went into its construction upon the death of David, and then during the reign of his son Solomon. The temple was outwardly magnificent. Everyone was impressed with its splendor, and yet few were aware that in all of its elaborate decorations and costly array, it was all put together by the Lord, simply to paint another picture of the Bible's truth. In other words, the temple was an historical type and figure, an actual building designed to illustrate a truth, just as Christ's parables were words designed to illustrate various truths of God's gospel plan. Now, what did that temple represent? Well, we can discover the answer to that question as we search the Bible for clues, and we find some help in the book of 2 Corinthians chapter 6, in verse 16. 2 Corinthians chapter 6, verse 16 reads, "And what agreement hath the temple of God with the idols? For ye are the temple of the living God, as God hath said, I will dwell in them and walk in them, and I will be their God, and they shall be my people." It says that the believers are the temple of the living God. And we see some further support for this idea in the book of Hebrews chapter 3, verse 6, where we read, "But Christ as a son over his own house, whose house are we." So from these verses, we learn that spiritually, the Lord views those he saves as being part of his house or temple. And therefore, we also understand that the Bible likens God's salvation plan to the construction of the spiritual house of God. And once all those to be saved, the elect, have become saved, the house is then completed and ready for the Spirit of God to enter in and dwell forevermore. You've been listening to Types and Figures, designed to help the Bible student understand more of the spiritual meaning within the pages of the Bible.

Greetings, everyone. This is Bob Grandy welcoming you to eBible Fellowship's program called Where's That Bible Verse? God tells us in Romans 15, verse 4, "For whatsoever things were written aforetime were written for our learning, that we through patience and comfort of the Scriptures might have hope." During this time, I'll slowly read and then repeat 5 random verses from the King James Bible, but I will not tell you where they are located in God's Word, the Bible. So listen carefully and try to identify which Bible book, chapter, and even the verse number where each verse can be found. And here is the first verse. "I have planted, Apollos watered, but God gave the increase." I'll repeat it. "I have planted, Apollos watered, but God gave the increase." Here's the second verse. "Thy word have I hid in mine heart, that I might not sin against thee." I'll repeat it. "Thy word have I hid in mine heart, that I might not sin against thee." Here's the third verse. "Every man according as he purposeth in his heart, so let him give, not grudgingly or of necessity, for God loveth a cheerful giver." I'll repeat it. "Every man according as he purposeth in his heart, so let him give, not grudgingly or of necessity, for God loveth a cheerful giver." Here's the fourth verse. "And Jephthah vowed a vow unto Jehovah and said, If thou shalt without fail deliver the children of Ammon into mine hands." I'll read it again. "And Jephthah vowed a vow unto Jehovah and said, If thou shalt without fail deliver the children of Ammon into mine hands." Here's the fifth verse. "For the woman which hath an husband is bound by the law to her husband so long as he liveth. But if the husband be dead, she is loosed from the law of her husband." I'll repeat it. "For the woman which hath an husband is bound by the law to her husband so long as he liveth. But if the husband be dead, she is loosed from the law of her husband." And we'll be back in a moment to discover where these scriptures are located in God's Word, the Bible.

0: Okay, it's time to find out where today's verses are located in the Bible. Here's the first verse. I have planted, Apollos watered, but God gave the increase. That verse is 1 Corinthians chapter 3, verse 6. 1 Corinthians 3, 6. Here's the second verse. Thy word have I hid in mine heart, that I might not sin against thee. That verse is Psalm 119, verse 11. Psalm 119, verse 11. Here's the third verse. Every man according as he purposeth in his heart, so let him give, not grudgingly or of necessity, for God loveth a cheerful giver. That verse is 2 Corinthians chapter 9, verse 7. 2 Corinthians 9, 7. Here's the fourth verse. And Jephthah vowed a vow unto Jehovah and said, If thou shalt without fail deliver the children of Ammon into mine hands. That verse is Judges chapter 11, verse 30. Judges 11, 30. Here's the fifth verse. For the woman which hath an husband is bound by the law to her husband so long as he liveth. But if the husband be dead, she is loosed from the law of her husband. That verse is Romans chapter 7, verse 2. Romans 7, verse 2.
1: Thank you for joining us today to discover where's that Bible verse? And remember what God tells us in Psalm 119, verse 105. Thy word is a lamp unto my feet, and a light unto my path.

0: Welcome to eBible Fellowship's Bible Study. In this series of Bible studies, we'll be taking a closer look at the Bible's evidence for the completion of the prolonged judgment day and the end of the world occurring in the year 2033. And now here's your host and Bible teacher, Chris McCann.
1: Hello and welcome to eBible Fellowship's Bible Study in presenting the biblical evidence for the end in the year 2033. This is study number 12, and I'll read Matthew 24, verse 12. And because iniquity shall abound, the love of many shall wax cold. In our last study, we saw that the word iniquity can be translated as the transgression of the law. And then we started looking at the word abound. And I mentioned that this Greek word, 4129, in Strong's Concordance, is only translated here as abound. In every other place, it's 12 instances in total. Once here, in the other 11 places it's translated, it's a form of multiply. And we went to Hebrews chapter 6, Hebrews 6, verse 14, as God spoke to Abraham and promised, saying, "Surely blessing I will bless thee, and multiplying I will multiply thee." The word multiplying and multiply is this word that was translated abound in our verse that we're looking at. And I mentioned that it's a quote from the Old Testament. So why don't we turn back to Genesis chapter 22. Genesis 22. And I'll read from verse 15. It says, "And the angel of Jehovah called unto Abraham out of heaven the second time, and said, By myself have I sworn, saith Jehovah, for because thou hast done this thing, and hast not withheld thy son, thine only son, then in blessing I will bless thee, and in multiplying I will multiply thy seed as the stars of the heaven, and as the sand which is upon the seashore. And thy seed shall possess the gate of his enemies, and in thy seed shall all the nations of the earth be blessed, because thou hast obeyed my voice." Okay, so we can see the statement, "I will multiply, in multiplying, I will multiply thy seed as the stars of heaven." It's a promise of God to Abraham that points to Christ. He is the seed singular, and in Christ are all those that he would save. And you can go to Galatians 3:16 and verses 28 and 29, and it will show that that is the meaning, that is the spiritual meaning of what God is saying to Abraham, and therefore it has to do with a promise of God's salvation program, his election program, as all are counted for the seed in Christ. So this multiplying, I will multiply thee, which again is that back in Matthew 24, 12, the Greek word translated abound, abound. Iniquity will abound, or transgression of the law will abound. Transgression of the law will multiply. It will multiply. And this Hebrew word translated as multiplying and multiply in this verse is also the same word we find in Proverbs. If we go to Proverbs chapter 29 and in verse 16, we read there, "When the wicked are multiplied, transgression increaseth, but the righteous shall see their fall." And that is helpful, isn't it? because we see reference here to transgression increaseth, and that's the focus, the main focus of Matthew 24:12, the verse we're looking at. But here we're given additional information. When the wicked are multiplied, transgression increaseth. And it makes perfect sense, of course. It's basically a math problem or, a calculation that you can make. Since the Bible tells us that none are righteous, no, not one, for all have sinned and fallen short of the glory of God, that when the numbers of people, the population increases, you're increasing the number of sinners in the world. And because you're increasing the number of sinners, naturally you're going to increase the number of sin. In other words, the fact that Matthew 24:12 is telling us of a time when iniquity will abound or transgression of law will multiply, there's also an implication in that statement that Christ is giving us some preview or he is foretelling, giving us information about the time of the end, basically letting us know that it will come at a time when there is great numbers of people in the world, a tremendous increase in population would result in a tremendous increase in iniquity. And, I reviewed just quickly some of the population data that is out there on Google, and, no way this could be exact, but I think it could give some general ideas. For instance, we know right now in the world there's about 8 billion people, according to the website I was looking at. The world gained its 8 billionth person sometime in November of 2022. And it was back in 2010 that there was 7 billion, or around 7 billion, close to 7 billion. And so the population has increased by greatly in a short period of time. And looking back, I went back, again, this can't be exact estimates, and we have to take it, at face value, realizing this is the world, and the world is inaccurate. It doesn't know as it thinks it knows, but again, just consider this in a overall general kind of a way, an estimate. In the year 1000, there were 275 million people in the world. In the year 1500 AD, there were 450 million people in the world. So you see, in 500 years, the world population increased about 150 million. And then from 1500 to 1700, there were 610 million people in the world, and population increased about 160 million since 1500. In 1850, that rose to 1.2 billion. In 1900, it was 1.6 billion people. And in 1950, it was 2.5 billion people. And so we know, the end stage of Earth's history arrived in the year 1988, and there was probably around, 5.5, 6 billion people, something like that, and or 5 billion people. And then the Great Tribulation period, when God was evangelizing the Earth, population neared 7 billion. And the loosing of Satan occurs over the course of those 23 years of great tribulation. God lifts his hand of restraint. So not only do you have an unprecedented number of people in the world, and again, Proverbs 29:16, when the wicked are multiplied, transgression increaseth. So, you know, anyone saying, oh, the world has always been evil, no big deal today. It's just as evil as it's always been. I mean, just look at the Romans and their debauchery. And of course, that's not correct. When we find some information about the Romans, they were very much concerned with law and order. According to biblical language that we could show, and they make reference, well, Sodom and Gomorrah, and not understanding that the world population was relatively tiny in the days of Sodom and Gomorrah, and relatively small in the days of the Roman Empire. Now we have billions of people. Billions of people, as compared to a couple hundred million, 400 million, going back through most of the history of the world, world population was nowhere near the population we have today. And let's not forget what 1 billion people is. 1 billion people is 1,000 million, 1,000 million. And if you have 8 billion people, that's 8,000 million people. It is enormous numbers of people. And these people are conceived in sin, born speaking lies. And unless God regenerated them and saved them, they have a desperately wicked heart, deceitful above all things. This is a major reason why iniquity will abound. It will multiply at the time of the end because the wicked are multiplied, and therefore transgression increaseth. Transgression increaseth. Add to that God lifting his hand of restraint, the loosing of Satan to stir things up, and you can understand why you're hearing all the ugly, filthy, dirty, rotten things you're hearing and seeing on a daily basis everywhere in the earth. It is completely unprecedented. And therefore, we qualify regarding population, that there are billions of people at the time of the end. That alone, it has never been the case in all previous history, and it came very rapidly. It came super fast from, jumping from 1850, 1.2 billion, and now six times that, in a little over a century. So we can see what the Lord was referring to is uniquely in place, in view, in our generation, in our time. Like never before in history, the wicked have multiplied, and there is a resulting increase of transgression across the face of the earth. Now, it's interesting here in Proverbs 29:16, the second part of the verse, I'll read it again. When the wicked are multiplied, transgression increaseth, but the righteous shall see their fall. And that stands out. That stands out that God would say that, because it reminds us of a verse in Psalms, Psalm 37. Let's go over there in Psalm 37. I'll read verse 34. Psalm 37, verse 34. And Psalm 37 is really a powerful psalm that from its beginning to its close, God is setting the elect over against the wicked. And there's a few references to the children of God inheriting the earth and it being taken away from the wicked. And so here we read in Psalm 37, verse 34, "Wait on Jehovah and keep his way, and he shall exalt thee to inherit the land." The word land is often translated as earth. It's the same word, for instance, back in verse 9, "For evildoers shall be cut off, but those that wait upon Jehovah, they shall inherit the earth." And again, we can see it's the same kind of context. Wait on Jehovah, some in verse 34, keep his way, and he shall exalt thee to inherit the earth. The meek shall inherit the earth. And notice what it says next. When the wicked are cut off, thou shalt see it. That's what Proverbs 29 said in verse 16. The righteous shall see their fall. In relationship, also, when the wicked are multiplied, transgression increaseth. That's an end time verse. That's a verse that ties in, as you know, we're looking at Matthew 24:12. And God says the righteous will see it. And here in the Psalm 37, verse 34, when the wicked are cut off, thou shalt see it. And that's the end of the world. That's the end of the world. That's when the wicked will be cut off and God's people will see it. And of course, we have seen it and continue to witness it in our present day. We saw the wicked cut off on May 21, 2011. That's the date the Bible insists that the Lord shut the door of heaven and he cut off all unsaved people from the kingdom of God. That was it. That was the last opportunity to enter in. The floodgates opened up, so to speak, and God poured out his wrath, or the windows of heaven opened, and he poured out his wrath from above. From that day till now, and according to much biblical evidence, until the year 2033, when he'll bring the prolonged judgment day to a close. And we have seen it. We have witnessed the witness cut off. The idea of being cut off is shown in Revelation 22. Revelation 22 says in verse 14, "Blessed are they that do his commandments, that they may have right to the tree of life and may enter in through the gates into the city. For without are dogs and sorcerers and whoremongers and murderers and idolaters and whosoever loveth and maketh a lie. The elect enter in like Noah and his family entered into the ark. God shut him in." And same here, all the elect became saved. We entered in through the gates or the door into the city. God shut the door, May 21, 2011. And in shutting the door, he cut off all outside, every unsaved person in all the world. And so we've also witnessed the multiplication of the wicked in the earth, these billions of people in the growing population, and we've witnessed the resulting multiplication or abounding of iniquity or transgression of the law of God. Well, let's read on here in Psalm 37, verse 34, "When the wicked are cut off, thou shalt see it." Verse 35, "I have seen the wicked in great power, and spreading himself like a green bay tree. Yet he passed away, and lo, he was not. Yea, I sought him, but he could not be found." Now, first, let's understand the reference to wicked. In the first instance is Satan. He is the wicked one. And then the unsaved can also be in view, and a good place to see that would be Psalm 10. In Psalm 10, God addresses the wicked there. And let me try to get over there. Psalm 10, where we read in verse 2, "The wicked in his pride doth persecute the poor. Let them be taken in the devices that they have imagined." So you see the wicked individual, Satan, yes, but all that are unsaved are under his, or were under his power and authority, let them be taken in the devices, plural. Verse 3, "For the wicked boasteth of his heart's desire," his heart's desire, singular, "and blesseth the covetous whom Jehovah abhorreth. The wicked through the pride of his countenance will not seek after God. God is not in all his thoughts." And that's true of the unsaved people, the wicked people of the world as well. So we shouldn't think that this is only Satan. It represents Satan and everyone in that kingdom of darkness. "I have seen the wicked in great power." We've witnessed, now don't think seen with physical eyes, but seen with eyes of understanding, eyes of faith, as God opened up our understanding to these things. When you see the abomination of desolation stand in the holy place where he ought not to be. No, you won't see Satan with physical eyes because he's a spirit being, a fallen angel. But when you come to understand and know and realize these things, we see it so clearly because God has granted us that spiritual sight. And that's what this is referring to. "I have seen the wicked in great power and spreading himself like a green bay tree." Now, by the way, the word wicked in Psalm 37 is used 13 times. Not a coincidence, because it's speaking of the time when the wicked are cut off at the end of the world, and the righteous, the elect, inherit the earth. So it has everything to do with the end. And of course, 13 is the number, super fullness, or that God uses to identify with the end of the world time and time again. Now, going to verse 35, "I have seen the wicked in great power and spreading himself like a green bay tree." The word green is Strong 7488, and it's translated as flourishing in Psalm 92 in a positive way. Psalm 92, I'll start in verse 12. "The righteous shall flourish like the palm tree. He shall grow like a cedar in Lebanon. Those that be planted in the house of Jehovah shall flourish in the courts of our God. They shall still bring forth fruit in old age. They shall be fat and flourishing." Now, the word flourish or flourishing was English word, was found three times. In verse 12 and 13, it's the same Hebrew word, 6524 in Strong's. In verse 14, it's 7488. And it's most often translated as green. Psalm 52, verse 8, "like a green olive tree in the house of God." Or Jeremiah 2:20, "under every green tree thou wanderest playing the harlot." Or Jeremiah 3, verses 6 and 13, "under every green tree thou there played the harlot." It's this word green. The wicked in great power and spreading himself like a flourishing bay tree. And now this word, 7488, the same word is found in Daniel 4, verse 4, but it has a different Strong's number. It's 7487 in Daniel 4 in relationship to King Nebuchadnezzar. King Nebuchadnezzar, a type, a historical type and figure of Satan, the wicked. And it says in Daniel 4, verse 4, I, Nebuchadnezzar, was at rest in mine house and flourishing in my palace. And we know that Nebuchadnezzar is especially used by the Lord as a figure to represent Satan at the time of the end upon his loosing, because he comes against Judah. He overcame historically the nation of Judah, the city Jerusalem. He took Judah captive. He was victorious. And that matches, it agrees with God's plan for Satan upon his loosing out of the bottomless pit at the time of the end. And that's when Satan is flourishing. I have seen the wicked in great power and spreading himself like a flourishing bay tree. And by the way, significantly in Daniel 4, that's when Nebuchadnezzar has a dream about a tree, a flourishing tree. I don't know if it uses that word, but that's the idea. It's this great tree, and in the dream it's cut down. And then Daniel has to interpret the dream. He's called. He interprets for Nebuchadnezzar, and he says that thou art the tree. So there's confirmation. The chapter, in the beginning of the chapter of Daniel 4, he's flourishing in his palace. He's like this tree. And it ties in with the wickedness, the abounding iniquity, the multiplication of sinners across the face of the earth, and the obvious multiplication of sin in the world, and the loosing of Satan all connects. It all fits together. And God says, that's the time that the people of God will see the wicked cut off. And that too fits. That too is confirmed in our understanding of the Bible. Everything is harmonizing. Everything is coming together to prove this is the time. This is the time. And deep down, even the world knows it. And those in the churches, the unsaved in the congregations, the professed Christians who came out and yet went backwards, they know it. They know it. That's why they're troubled. That's why the whole world was troubled by that proclamation. Because all of these indicators, these major signposts, are in place and cannot be denied in any kind of honest way.
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1: Well, greetings, Bible students, and welcome to today's edition of e-Bible Fellowship's Bible Quiz. In Psalm 119, verse 130, we read, "The entrance of thy words giveth light. It giveth understanding unto the simple."

And we're there again, folks. It's Bible quiz time. There should be some of you out there that can ace this one. There are some relatively simple questions in this quiz. Here's question number one. Who was the father of Abraham? Who was the father of Abraham? Number two, complete the statement. When asked by the Pharisees if it was lawful to give tribute to Caesar, Christ answered, "Render therefore unto Caesar the things that are." Complete that. When asked by the Pharisees if it was lawful to give tribute to Caesar, Christ answered, "Render therefore unto Caesar the things that are blank." Number three, how many days after his resurrection did Christ ascend into heaven? How many days after his resurrection did Christ ascend into heaven? Number four, complete the statement. To replace Judas in the apostolic band, lots were drawn to decide between two men who would take his place, and the lot fell on who? Complete that statement. To replace Judas in the apostolic band, lots were drawn to decide between two men who would take his place, and the lot fell on who? And number five, complete the verse. For what saith the scripture? Abraham believed God, and it was counted unto him for, and complete that. For what saith the scripture? Abraham believed God, and it was counted unto him for blank. And we'll hear those answers in a moment.

Okay, let's hear today's answers. Number one, who was the father of Abraham? His name was Terah. You read that in Joshua 24, verse 2. Terah was the father of Abraham. Joshua 24, verse 2. Number two, complete the statement. When asked by the Pharisees if it was lawful to give tribute to Caesar, Christ answered, "Render therefore unto Caesar the things that are Caesar's." Well-known verse. "Render therefore unto Caesar the things that are Caesar's." That's Matthew 22, verse 17 to 21. Matthew 22, verses 17 to 21. Number three, how many days after his resurrection did Christ ascend into heaven? It was 40 days after his resurrection that he ascended into heaven. You read that in Acts 1, verses 1 to 3. Christ was on this earth for 40 days after his resurrection, and then he ascended into heaven. You read that in Acts 1, verses 1 to 3. Number 4, complete the statement. To replace Judas in the apostolic band, lots were drawn to decide between two men who would take his place, and the lot fell on Matthias. You read that in Acts 1, verses 23 to 26. The lot fell on Matthias. Acts 1, verses 23 to 26. And number 5, complete this verse. For what saith the Scripture? Abraham believed God, and it was counted unto him for righteousness. That's Romans 4, verse 3. For what saith the Scripture? Abraham believed God, and it was counted unto him for righteousness. Romans 4, verse 3. That's our eBible Fellowship Bible quiz for today. And may God bless your study in His Word.

The perfect and pure words of the Holy Bible testify in Philippians 1:9, "And this I pray, that your love may abound yet more and more in knowledge and in all judgment." The Greek word translated as judgment is Strong's number 144 and is from Strong's 143, which is the word perceived, and is found only one other time in Luke 9:45, where we read, "But they understood not this saying, and it was hid from them, that they perceived it not." God's elect believers have been given new resurrected hearts that are able to perceive truth. For many years now, God has been opening His words of the Holy Bible to reveal things that, in the past, has been kept secret. God's elect believers hear and perceive the voice of these revealed truths. They are not hid from them, and they follow them. We read in John 10, verse 27, where the Lord Jesus says, "My sheep hear my voice, and I know them, and they follow me." Do we now hear His voice saying that sometime in the year 2033 will be the end of this present creation and the beginning of new heavens and a new earth? There is growing biblical evidence that very strongly says yes.

Hi, this is Harry Dysart with eBible Fellowship. Thanks for joining us for the Psalm of the Day. As our Lord says in His Word in Ephesians chapter 5, verses 19 and 20, speaking to yourselves in psalms and hymns and spiritual songs, singing and making melody in your heart to the Lord, giving thanks always for all things unto God and the Father in the name of our Lord Jesus Christ. Psalm 104. Bless Jehovah, O my soul. O Jehovah my God, Thou art very great. Thou art clothed with honor and majesty. Who coverest thyself with light as with a garment, who stretchest out the heavens like a curtain, who layeth the beams of his chambers in the waters, who maketh the clouds his chariot, who walketh upon the wings of the wind, who maketh his angels spirits, his ministers a flaming fire, who laid the foundations of the earth, that it should not be removed forever. Thou coveredst it with the deep as with a garment. The waters stood above the mountains. At thy rebuke they fled. At the voice of thy thunder they hasted away. They go up by the mountains. They go down by the valleys unto the place which thou hast founded for them. Thou hast set a bound that they may not pass over, that they turn not again to cover the earth. He sendeth the springs into the valleys which run among the hills. They give drink to every beast of the field. The wild asses quench their thirst. By them shall the fowls of the heaven have their habitation, which sing among the branches. He watereth the hills from his chambers. The earth is satisfied with the fruit of thy works. He causeth the grass to grow for the cattle, and herb for the service of man, that he may bring forth food out of the earth, and wine that maketh glad the heart of man, and oil to make his face to shine, and bread which strengtheneth man's heart. The trees of Jehovah are full of sap, the cedars of Lebanon which he hath planted, where the birds make their nests. As for the stork, the fir trees are her house. The high hills are a refuge for the wild goats, and the rocks for the conies. He appointed the moon for seasons. The sun knoweth his going down. Thou makest darkness, and it is night, wherein all the beasts of the forest do creep forth. The young lions roar after their prey, and seek their meat from God. The sun ariseth, they gather themselves together, and lay them down in their dens. Man goeth forth unto his work, and to his labor until the evening. O Jehovah, how manifold are thy works! In wisdom hast thou made them all. The earth is full of thy riches. So is this great and wide sea, wherein are things creeping innumerable, both small and great beasts. There go the ships. There is that Leviathan, whom thou hast made to play therein. These wait all upon thee, that thou mayest give them their meat in due season. That thou givest them, they gather. Thou openest thine hand, they are filled with good. Thou hidest thy face, they are troubled. Thou takest away their breath, they die, and return to their dust. Thou sendest forth thy spirit, they are created, and thou renewest the face of the earth.
The glory of Jehovah shall endure forever. Jehovah shall rejoice in his works. He looketh on the earth, and it trembleth. He toucheth the hills, and they smoke. I will sing unto Jehovah as long as I live. I will sing praise to my God while I have my being. My meditation of him shall be sweet. I will be glad in Jehovah. Let the sinners be consumed out of the earth, and let the wicked be no more. Bless thou, Jehovah, O my soul. Praise ye, Jehovah. As our Lord instructs us, we read in Psalm 47, verses 6 and 7, Sing praises to God, sing praises, sing praises unto our King, sing praises. For God is the King of all the earth, sing ye praises with understanding. Please join us again for the Psalm of the Day. May God's Word be praised.

0: 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With his Bible study, here's eBible Fellowship's Robert Daniels.
1: I want to speak a little bit about, talk about the last couple of months, about this wonderful kingdom of God that we've entered into. When God, we know that this kingdom, all those who are there are saved. The door to this kingdom is shut. No one else is coming in. And we know that for all the history of the world, this door to the kingdom of heaven has been opened. It's been opened. I can't remember a time it was shut. It's been opened, and God has been saving people throughout all the history of this world up until May 21, 2011. And now

0: all those who are to be saved, according to Bible, they are saved and the door to heaven is shut. You know, it's as true believers, we look and we know that whatever God does is absolutely perfect, is absolutely right. And we know that we're living in that day where, especially after May 2011, that the world habits say the world was just mocking, laughing, and all these things happened to the true believers. But that didn't deter us because we know that the true gospel is not acceptable with the world. The world had nothing to do with it, but for the true believers, the word of God is so. But this kingdom that we've entered into, in order for us to enter into this kingdom, God had to elect us to salvation. Anyone can't just go in there on their own. God has to save us. He had to pay for our sins, and we know that all these things were done from the foundation of the world. And we also know it's a very tiny remnant that is truly saved. Very small remnant compared to the population of the world. Is not many who's truly saved. Like in Isaiah chapter 1, God tells us there in Isaiah chapter 1 that it's a tiny remnant that is truly saved. Many people might think differently, but it's not so. It was always a small remnant. When God used the nation of Israel, it was a small nation compared to the rest of the world of that day. But in Isaiah chapter 1, verse 9, God tells us, except Jehovah of hosts had left us a very small remnant. Very small remnant, the Bible tells us. We should have been as Sodom, and we should have been like unto Gomorrah. So it's only a very tiny remnant compared to the billions of people that would be born into this world are true believers. It doesn't make a difference how long this religion has been around, or that religion, or they claim to be the biggest religion, or the fastest growing religion. It doesn't make a difference. The true believers are a very small remnant. And if you're truly a child of God, you're one of those. And it has nothing to do with what you do, or it's only by God's sovereignty that He saved this tiny remnant, because none of us deserve to be saved. But we know that now we're living now where all the true believers are saved. No matter what the church says, many believe that God is still saving people. That's their business to believe it. But now we're living in that day, post May 21. And now we know it's a very small remnant. And when He saves us, God tells us that He tells us that when we're in this kingdom, we're reigning with Him right now. You can't see it. But God tells us in Ephesians chapter 2, I believe it's Ephesians chapter 2, He tells us that we reign with Him. When we're saved, we're seated with Him in the heavenlies. I think it's Ephesians chapter 2, verse 6. He tells us here in Ephesians 2, verse 6, and has raised us up together. We were raised spiritually from the dead and made us sit. Sitting has to do with ruling. We sit together in the heavenly places in Christ Jesus. So we reign with Him. When we become saved, we're seated with Him in the heavenly. And all the true believers now, all of them being saved, we're seated with Him now in the heavenly places in Christ Jesus. And this is going to be throughout all eternity. When He creates new heavens and new earth, we'll be seated with Him. And we don't know what the true believers are going to rule over or reign over. God is God. He's infinite in His wisdom. You know, God is God. You can't put Him in a box. You know, God is infinite in His wisdom. And this is an incredible blessing that God has given to us. It's incredible that God would save anyone. And then He goes on to call us sons of God. And we're going to reign with Him. And all these things that God speaks about to describe His people is true. It's absolutely true that we're seated with Him and we reign with Him. And when He creates new heaven and new earth, we're going to be there with Him. What we're going to be doing, we're not going to just sit around on a cloud somewhere, you know, floating around on a cloud. He has work for us to do, whatever the work is. But this work it's going to be perfect. It's not that we're going to get tired of it or bored or that's it. No, We're going to be in this kingdom on that last day, and there we will be serving God throughout all eternity. But this kingdom of God, which we're into, God calls it by different names. He calls this kingdom that we've entered into by a different name. In some places in the Bible, I'm not going to look at all of them, he called it the kingdom of heaven. One and the same, the kingdom of heaven. He calls it the kingdom of God. He calls it the kingdom of Christ. He calls it the kingdom of our Lord and Savior Jesus Christ, and the kingdom of his dear Son. Speaking about the same place. For instance, let's look at where he calls it the kingdom of heaven. If you look at Matthew, and it's pertaining to the true believers, in Matthew chapter 5, where he speaks about the Beatitudes, in Matthew chapter 5, verse 3, let's read verse 1. In Matthew chapter 5, verse 1, and seeing the multitudes, he went up into a mountain, and when he was set, his disciples came unto him, and he opened his mouth and taught them, saying, blessed are the poor in spirit, for theirs is the kingdom of heaven. Speaking about the true believers, we're the ones who are poor in spirit. The kingdom of heaven is for the true believers. No unsaved person will be there. Can't, it's impossible. The kingdom of heaven, he says, for the poor in spirit, for theirs is the kingdom of heaven. And if you look at verse 10 at the same chapter, he says, blessed are they which are persecuted for righteousness' sake, for theirs is the kingdom of heaven. It's for the true believers. And I think, go down to verse 19, whosoever therefore shall break one of these least commandments and shall teach men so, he shall be called least in the kingdom of heaven. But whosoever shall do and teach them, the same shall be called great in the kingdom of heaven. And this is the kingdom that we have entered into, the kingdom of heaven, the kingdom of our Lord Jesus. And look at Matthew 13, verse 11. Matthew 13, verse 11. In Matthew 13, verse 11, let's pick up the context at verse 10. And the disciples came and said unto him, why speakest thou unto them in parables? He answered and said unto them, because. That's why he speaks to them in parables. And here Christ is going to answer their question. He says, because it is given unto you to know the mysteries of the kingdom of heaven. But unto them it is not given. Who are to them? The unsaved, who have not had their spiritual eyes open. They're not going to know the mysteries of the kingdom of heaven, because it was not given to them to know these things. But for the true believers, it's given to us to know these things. You know, God is going to give us greater understanding, open our spiritual eyes to the mysteries of the Bible. We're going to know these things. And it says the mysteries of the kingdom of heaven, that here he calls it, here also the kingdom of heaven. We're going to know these things about God's word and the Bible, which others who won't know these things, that's here you try to talk to somebody about salvation is over, who have not had their spiritual eyes open, or they're in the church, they can't understand it. It's not given to them to know these things. They can't understand it. They can't know it, because it's not given to them to know it. Yeah, can unsaved man know a lot about the Bible? Yes, he can. Yes, they can know something about the Bible. But the deeper spiritual things of the Bible is not given to them to know these things. You try to talk to them about anything about hell is not a literal place of fire where people are going to be burned up forever. They can't see it. When an unsaved person dies, both in body and soul, he is dead. He's never to come to life again. That's it. He is dead. On the last day, all the unsaved of this world, they're going to be burned up. They're not going to be in a place where they're going to be tormented forevermore alive. They're not going to be reconstituted again on the last day. That's it. They're dead. And the people in the churches can't see that. Neither can they understand it, because it wasn't given to them to know the mysteries of the kingdom of heaven. And let's look at another place also where God calls this kingdom, which we have entered into, the kingdom of God. It's one and the same kingdom. It's no different. He's just calling it by different names. Look at Luke, I believe in Luke chapter 4. Luke chapter 4, verses, start reading at verse 41 to the end of the chapter. And the devils also came out of many, crying out, saying, Thou art Christ, the Son of God. And he rebuking them, suffered them not to speak, for they knew that he was Christ. And when it was day, he departed and came into a desert place. And the people sought him and came unto him and stayed him, that he should not depart from them. And he said unto them, I must preach the kingdom of God to other cities also, for therefore am I sent. And he preached in the synagogues of Galilee. Here it's called the kingdom of God, one and the same. And also go back over to the Gospel of Mark. Mark chapter 12, verse 32 and 34. And the scribe said unto him, Well, master, thou hast said the truth, for there is one God, and there is none other but he. And to love him with all the heart, and with all the understanding, and with all the soul, and with all the strength, and to love thy neighbor as thyself is more than the whole burnt offering and sacrifices. And when Jesus saw that he answered discreetly, he said unto them, Thou art not far from the kingdom of God. And no man after that durst ask him any questions. So see there, here he calls it the kingdom of God. And it's another place too, I'm not going to look at all of it. Here in 2 Peter, let's look at 2 Peter, see what call this kingdom that we've entered into. In 2 Peter, I think it's 2 Peter chapter 1, I believe. 2 Peter chapter 1, verse 11. It says, For an entrance shall be ministered unto you abundantly into the everlasting kingdom of our Lord and Savior Jesus Christ. This kingdom is an everlasting kingdom. You know, the nations of the world have came and went. Many nations have risen up and fall. But the kingdom of God that we have entered into is an everlasting kingdom that will never end. We can't even begin to fathom that. That this kingdom of God will never end. Yes? Luke 17, 21. 17, 21. It says, Neither shall they say, Lo here, or Lo there, for behold, the kingdom of God is within you. See, the kingdom of God is within us. It's a spiritual kingdom. We don't know who it is who have entered into this kingdom. Yeah, the word of God. And we don't know who these true believers are. No one knows. But here it's called the kingdom. In 1 Peter chapter 2, verse 11, let me read it again. 2 Peter chapter 1, verse 11. It says, For an entrance shall be ministered unto you abundantly into the everlasting kingdom of our Lord and Savior Jesus Christ. It's an everlasting kingdom that we have entered into. And that entrance, that way that we have entered into is through Christ. We cannot do it of our own selves. And one other place where it's called the kingdom of his dear son is found in Colossians. I believe it's Colossians chapter 1. Start reading at verse 12. Colossians chapter 1, verse 12. Giving thanks unto the Father which hath made us meet to be partakers of the inheritance of the saints in light, who hath delivered us from the power of darkness and has translated us into the kingdom of his dear son. See all these different names he uses to describe the same kingdom. It's this kingdom that when we become a child of God, we have entered into. And it's a blessing that we can't even begin to understand or comprehend. And He calls it by all these different names. Another place too where he's used it, here he says, if you look at the book of Daniel, turn over to the book of Daniel, in Daniel chapter 4, Daniel chapter 4, verse 1, Daniel chapter 4, verse 1 to 3, Nebuchadnezzar, the king unto all people, nations, and languages that dwell on all the earth, peace be multiplied unto you. I thought it good to show the signs and wonders that the high God hath wrought toward me. How great are his signs, and how mighty are his wonders. His kingdom is an everlasting kingdom, and his dominion is from generation to generation. See this kingdom is everlasting. It's not like the kingdoms, nations of this world. It's an everlasting kingdom that we've entered into with all the blessings that we can't even begin to understand. This is the kingdom that it makes the little, whatever we're going through in this life look like it's nothing. Because in this new heaven, this new kingdom we've entered into, when the Lord does return on the last day, we won't remember the kingdoms of this world. It won't be remembered or be brought into mind, because now all things now are perfect. Perfect. When God complete his salvation plan. And the same idea there in Psalm 145. Psalm 145, verses 9 to 13. Everlasting kingdom that we can't even begin to understand or comprehend it. Psalm 145, verses 9 to 13. Here we read Psalm 145, verse 9. Here he says, Jehovah is good to all. His tender mercies over all his works. All thy works shall praise thee, O Jehovah, and thy saints shall bless thee. They shall speak of the glory of thy kingdom and talk of thy power, to make known to the sons of men his mighty acts and the glorious majesty of his kingdom. Thy kingdom is an everlasting kingdom, and thy dominion endureth throughout all generations. There is no ending to it. This kingdom that we've entered into is an everlasting kingdom that we're in when God saves us. And how sad it is for those who are left out. Just like the days of Noah's day when God shut the door. No one else was getting in. And here we are living in that day where all those who are to be saved have entered into this everlasting kingdom, and now the door is shut. The door is shut. No matter all the babies that are being born today or whatever it might be, the door to heaven is shut. And many people have having problems with that. That the door to heaven is closed, and all these tens of thousands of babies that are being born every day have no chance. Remember now, we got to keep in mind that whatever God does is absolutely perfect. It's absolutely just. He never makes a mistake. God is the one who's in charge of everything. Every single thing. As I said a minute ago, when God shut the door to the ark, on Noah's day, there had to been babies that were there. There had to been babies that were shut out. It had to been pregnant mothers. There had to be kids of all ages, the newborn, the toddlers, the 90-year-olds and the 100-year-olds. In those days, people living to a ripe old age of 100 over. You name the situation. They all perished in the flood of Noah's day. People will deal with that. But when he fast forwarded to our day, now the door to heaven is shut, and this world is still going on. Kids are still being conceived in the womb. Kids are being born every day. They don't have a chance. They don't have a chance. What about them? It's God's business. Who's the one who created the life in the womb? God did. God knows exactly what he is doing. And we trust that. And also, turn over to the book of Luke. Turn over to Luke. We know that God rules in this kingdom. This is all the kingdoms of this world. God rules. In the book of Luke, chapter 1, verse 30, is speaking about the birth of Christ and so forth. But in Luke chapter 1, verse 30, "And the angel said unto her, Fear not, Mary, for thou hast found favor with God. And behold, thou shalt conceive in thy womb and bring forth a son, and thou shalt call his name Jesus. He shall be great, and shall be called the Son of the Highest, and the Lord God shall give unto him the throne of his father David. And he shall reign over the house of Jacob forever, and of his kingdom there shall be no end." No end to this kingdom. It's an eternal kingdom, as we read earlier, that this kingdom that we have entered into is an everlasting kingdom that shall not be, that will never end. It won't be like the nations of this world. He recreates new heaven and new earth, and it goes on forevermore. What a blessing that is, that we've entered into. And also, it's other parts of the Bible too, where he calls it, I think it's in Revelation, I thought I wrote the verse down, but it's in Revelation chapter 3, I believe. In Revelation, it speaks about Jerusalem, the new Jerusalem. It's thus pointing to this new kingdom that God speaks about. Revelation chapter 3, verse 12. "Him that overcometh will I make a pillar in the temple of my God, and he shall go no more out, and I will write upon him the name of this of my God, and the name of the city of my God," which is the kingdom of God. The city of God is the same thing, "which is New Jerusalem, which cometh down out of heaven from my God, and I will write upon him a new name." It's the kingdom of God, the same thing. New Jerusalem, city of my God. And I think it's another place too, and I think it's in Revelation 21. Revelation 21. Let's read verse 1. "And I saw new heaven and a new earth, for the first heaven and the first earth were passed away, and there shall be no more sea. And I, John, saw the holy city, New Jerusalem, coming down from God out of heaven, prepared as a bride adorned for her husband." You see, it speaks about the same city. And this is the wonderful city that we've entered into. You know, the world can't see it now. They can't see it. You know, we've entered into this wonderful kingdom. And within this kingdom, God tells us, if you read on in verse 4 of Revelation 21, "And God shall wipe away all tears from their eyes, and there shall be no more death, neither sorrow nor crying, neither shall there be any more pain, for the former things are passed away." You see, in this new kingdom that we have entered into, all the sin, curse, and all these things are gone. Verse 3. And I heard a great voice out of heaven saying, "Behold, the tabernacle of God is with men, and he will dwell with them, and they shall be his people, and God himself shall be with them and be their God." So you see, God is going to be the focal point of him. He's not going to be in each other in this new kingdom. When God, on the last day, when he ends this world and recreate new heavens and new earth, our attention won't be on each other. It's going to be on Christ, because he's in the midst of it. And all the attention is going to be on him, not on each other. It's because he gets all the praise and all the glory. But all the curse of sin when he creates this new heaven, new earth, is all gone. The former things are no longer remembered. All things are made new. And God tells us all these things are passed away in this new kingdom. And that's what we look forward to. No more of this world disappointments, shortcomings are all gone in this new heaven and new earth. It will happen. You know, all these things will come into, will bring it to pass, because God's word is true. When he declares something, he brings it to pass. So it makes this world, yes, is a veil of tears. You see nations fighting against that nation or whatever it is, but it's in this new kingdom which we have entered into that will never be again. No possibility are we falling into sin again or get in trouble with God in any way. All that is forgotten. God tells us he will never, never again come into existence where God is going to set up a test to test us to see whether or not we're going to do what he says. All that is forgotten. It will never, and there will be no possibility of we getting into trouble with God as Adam and Eve did in the Garden of Eden. It will never happen. And there we will serve him throughout all the ages, all eternity. Look at Isaiah chapter 65, I believe it is. Isaiah chapter 65, verse 17. For behold, I create new heavens and new earth, and the former shall not be remembered nor come into mind. But be glad and rejoice forever in that which I create. For behold, I create Jerusalem a rejoicing and her people a joy. And I will rejoice in Jerusalem and joy in my people. And the voice of weeping shall be no more heard in her, nor the voice of crying. It shall be no more thence an infant's days, nor an old man that hath not filled his days. For the child shall die 100 years old, but the sinner, being 100 years old, shall be accursed. And God goes on. And verse 22, they shall not build and another inhabit, they shall not plant and another eat. For as the days of a tree are, the days of my people, days of my people and my elect shall long enjoy the work of their hands. And God goes on to describe how wonderful and what a wonderful thing it is that we have come into. We have come into the greatest possible blessing mankind will ever know. And there's only a few who have had this blessing. Only a few who is truly a child of God. It's a lot more I want to say, but I think I'm going to stop here next time, finish it up. But you see that this kingdom, that God, when you think about it, you say, how could this be? But the only way I could believe it is because the Bible says it. God does pour out the blessing upon his people. And this life is very short. Time is just whizzing by, you know. I can't believe I'm the age I am, and I felt like I was just born last week, which I did. And time is just whizzing by, you know. And this blessing that any true believer can tell you, oh, that's too much. That God just goes overboard, and he just pours it on us. And when you think about it, in a new heaven and new earth, the angels are not called sons of God. The angels are not called sons of God. Only God's redeemed, the elect. I don't know what role they'll play in the new heaven and new earth. I don't know, but the angels on the principalities and powers, who are, whatever they are, God focuses attention on man that was made in his image. They are the only ones who are called sons of God, not the angels, not anyone else. And for God to do this for any one of us is indeed an amazing grace. Okay, let's stop here and finish up next time. Let's pray. Heavenly Father, we thank you, Lord, for this time together with around thy word. Father, what a blessing that you have bestowed upon thy people, that you have, out of this wretched human race, you have chosen the people for thyself to spend eternity with you. They're few, and Lord, how can it be that you will do this? We know that you didn't save us, Lord, for anything that we do. We're saved to the praise and glory of God. That's it. We're saved to the praise and glory of God. And the ones who you didn't save, Lord, that's your business, who you decide to save, and the ones you left behind. But, Father, we pray that as we wait upon you to complete that your salvation plan, to work this all out, we ask that you will continue to bless us, Lord, with thy truth, that you strengthen us, Lord, through thy word. Lord, we ask that you'll give us patience to wait upon thee. We have need of patience after we have done the will of God, to wait upon thee, because, O Lord, we ask that may thy perfect will be done in all things, in our lives, in all things. We ask, O Lord, pray for those who are out handing out tracts today. Pray that you will give us traveling mercies on our way home. Could it be thy will, O Lord, that you will bring us back here again on another Lord's Day to fellowship around thy word. Father, we thank you, Lord, for thy great mercies that you have given to us. In Jesus' name, amen.
1: 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To hear more of Robert's studies, visit eBibleFellowship.org. Until next time, may the Lord's perfect will be done.

0: We welcome you to eBible Fellowship's Bible Reading Program. We read in 2 Timothy 3, verse 16, "All Scripture is given by inspiration of God, and is profitable for doctrine, for reproof, for correction, for instruction in righteousness." Now, let's begin our Bible Reading Program.
1: Psalm 34, a psalm of David when he changed his behavior before Abimelech, who drove him away, and he departed. I will bless Jehovah at all times. His praise shall continually be in my mouth. My soul shall make her boast in Jehovah. The humble shall hear thereof and be glad. O magnify Jehovah with me, and let us exalt his name together. I sought Jehovah, and he heard me, and delivered me from all my fears. They looked unto him, and were lightened, and their faces were not ashamed. This poor man cried, and Jehovah heard him, and saved him out of all his troubles. The angel of Jehovah

encampeth round about them that fear him, and delivereth them. O taste and see that Jehovah is good. Blessed is the man that trusteth in him. O fear Jehovah, ye his saints, for there is no want to them that fear him. The young lions do lack, and suffer hunger, but they that seek Jehovah shall not want any good thing. Come, ye children, hearken unto me. I will teach you the fear of Jehovah. What man is he that desireth life, and loveth many days, that he may see good? Keep thy tongue from evil, and thy lips from speaking guile. Depart from evil, and do good. Seek peace, and pursue it. The eyes of Jehovah are upon the righteous, and his ears are open unto their cry. The face of Jehovah is against them that do evil, to cut off the remembrance of them from the earth. The righteous cry, and Jehovah heareth, and delivereth them out of all their troubles. Jehovah is nigh unto them that are of a broken heart, and saveth such as be of a contrite spirit. Many are the afflictions of the righteous, but Jehovah delivereth him out of them all. He keepeth all his bones, not one of them is broken. Evil shall slay the wicked, and they that hate the righteous shall be desolate. Jehovah redeemeth the soul of his servants, and none of them that trust in him shall be desolate.

Psalm 35. A Psalm of David. Plead my cause, O Jehovah, with them that strive with me. Fight against them that fight against me. Take hold of shield and buckler, and stand up for mine help. Draw out also the spear, and stop the way against them that persecute me. Say unto my soul, I am thy salvation. Let them be confounded and put to shame that seek after my soul. Let them be turned back and brought to confusion that devise my hurt. Let them be as chaff before the wind, and let the angel of Jehovah chase them. Let their way be dark and slippery, and let the angel of Jehovah persecute them. For without cause have they hid for me their net in a pit, which without cause they have digged for my soul. Let destruction come upon him at unawares, and let his net that he hath hid catch himself. Into that very destruction let him fall. And my soul shall be joyful in Jehovah, it shall rejoice in his salvation. All my bones shall say, Jehovah, who is like unto thee, which deliverest the poor from him that is too strong for him, yea, the poor and the needy, from him that spoileth him? False witnesses did rise up. They laid to my charge things that I knew not. They rewarded me evil for good to the spoiling of my soul. But as for me, when they were sick, my clothing was sackcloth. I humbled my soul with fasting, and my prayer returned into mine own bosom. I behaved myself as though he had been my friend or brother. I bowed down heavily, as one that mourneth for his mother. But in mine adversity they rejoiced, and gathered themselves together. Yea, the abjects gathered themselves together against me, and I knew it not. They did tear me, and ceased not. With hypocritical mockers and feasts, they gnashed upon me with their teeth. Lord, how long wilt thou look on? Rescue my soul from their destructions, my darling from the lions. I will give thee thanks in the great congregation. I will praise thee among much people. Let not them that are mine enemies wrongfully rejoice over me, neither let them wink with the eye that hate me without a cause. For they speak not peace, but they devise deceitful matters against them that are quiet in the land. Yea, they opened their mouth wide against me, and said, Aha, aha, our eye hath seen it. This thou hast seen, O Jehovah, keep not silence. O Lord, be not far from me. Stir up thyself, and awake to my judgment, even unto my cause, my God, and my Lord. Judge me, O Jehovah, my God, according to thy righteousness, and let them not rejoice over me. Let them not say in their hearts, Ah, so would we have it. Let them not say, We have swallowed him up. Let them be ashamed and brought to confusion, together that rejoice at mine hurt. Let them be clothed with shame and dishonor, that magnify themselves against me. Let them shout for joy and be glad, that favor my righteous cause. Yea, let them say continually, Let Jehovah be magnified, which hath pleasure in the prosperity of his servant. And my tongue shall speak of thy righteousness, and of thy praise all the day long. Psalm 36. To the chief musician, a psalm of David, the servant of Jehovah. The transgression of the wicked saith within my heart,
that there is no fear of God before his eyes. For he flattereth himself in his own eyes, until his iniquity be found to be hateful. The words of his mouth are iniquity and deceit. He hath left off to be wise and to do good. He deviseth mischief upon his bed. He setteth himself in a way that is not good. He abhorreth not evil. Thy mercy, O Jehovah, is in the heavens, and thy faithfulness reacheth unto the clouds. Thy righteousness is like the great mountains. Thy judgments are a great deep. O Jehovah, thou preservest man and beast. How excellent is thy loving kindness, O God! Therefore the children of men put their trust under the shadow of thy wings. They shall be abundantly satisfied with the fatness of thy house. And thou shalt make them drink of the river of thy pleasures. For with thee is the fountain of life. In thy light shall we see light. O continue thy loving kindness unto them that know thee, and thy righteousness to the upright in heart. Let not the foot of pride come against me, and let not the hand of the wicked remove me. There are the workers of iniquity fallen. They are cast down and shall not be able to rise. Psalm 37. A Psalm of David. Fret not thyself because of evildoers, neither be thou envious against the workers of iniquity. For they shall soon be cut down like the grass, and wither as the green herb. Trust in Jehovah, and do good, so shalt thou dwell in the land, and verily thou shalt be fed. Delight thyself also in Jehovah, and he shall give thee the desires of thine heart. Commit thy way unto Jehovah, trust also in him, and he shall bring it to pass. And he shall bring forth thy righteousness as the light, and thy judgment as the noonday. Rest in Jehovah, and wait patiently for him. Fret not thyself because of him who prospereth in his way, because of the man who bringeth wicked devices to pass. Cease from anger and forsake wrath. Fret not thyself in any wise to do evil. For evildoers shall be cut off, but those that wait upon Jehovah, they shall inherit the earth. For yet a little while, and the wicked shall not be, yea, thou shalt diligently consider his place, and it shall not be. But the meek shall inherit the earth, and shall delight themselves in the abundance of peace. The wicked plotteth against the just, and gnasheth upon him with his teeth. The Lord shall laugh at him, for he seeth that his day is coming. The wicked have drawn out the sword, and have bent their bow, to cast down the poor and needy, and to slay such as be of upright conversation. Their sword shall enter into their own heart, and their bows shall be broken. A little that a righteous man hath is better than the riches of many wicked. For the arms of the wicked shall be broken, but Jehovah upholdeth the righteous. Jehovah knoweth the days of the upright, and their inheritance shall be for ever. They shall not be ashamed in the evil time, and in the days of famine they shall be satisfied. But the wicked shall perish, and the enemies of Jehovah shall be as the fat of lambs. They shall consume, into smoke shall they consume away. The wicked borroweth, and payeth not again,
but the righteous showeth mercy and giveth. For such as be blessed of him shall inherit the earth, and they that be cursed of him shall be cut off. The steps of a good man are ordered by Jehovah, and he delighteth in his way. Though he fall, he shall not be utterly cast down, for Jehovah upholdeth him with his hand. I have been young, and now am old. Yet have I not seen the righteous forsaken, nor his seed begging bread. He is ever merciful, and lendeth, and his seed is blessed. Depart from evil, and do good, and dwell forevermore. For Jehovah loveth judgment, and forsaketh not his saints. They are preserved forever, but the seed of the wicked shall be cut off. The righteous shall inherit the land, and dwell therein forever. The mouth of the righteous speaketh wisdom, and his tongue talketh of judgment. The law of his God is in his heart. None of his steps shall slide. The wicked watcheth the righteous, and seeketh to slay him. Jehovah will not leave him in his hand, nor condemn him when he is judged. Wait on Jehovah and keep his way, and he shall exalt thee to inherit the land. When the wicked are cut off, thou shalt see it. I have seen the wicked in great power, and spreading himself like a green bay tree. Yet he passed away, and lo, he was not. Yea, I sought him, but he could not be found. Mark the perfect man, and behold the upright, for the end of that man is peace. But the transgressors shall be destroyed together. The end of the wicked shall be cut off. But the salvation of the righteous is of Jehovah. He is their strength in the time of trouble. And Jehovah shall help them and deliver them. He shall deliver them from the wicked and save them because they trust in him.

Psalm 38. A Psalm of David to bring to remembrance. O Jehovah, rebuke me not in thy wrath, neither chasten me in thy hot displeasure. For thine arrows stick fast in me, and thy hand presseth me sore. There is no soundness in my flesh because of thine anger. Neither is there any rest in my bones because of my sin. For mine iniquities are gone over mine head. As an heavy burden, they are too heavy for me. My wounds stink and are corrupt because of my foolishness. I am troubled. I am bowed down greatly. I go mourning all the day long. For my loins are filled with a loathsome disease, and there is no soundness in my flesh. I am feeble and sore broken. I have roared by reason of the disquietness of my heart. Lord, all my desire is before thee, and my groaning is not hid from thee. My heart panteth, my strength faileth me. As for the light of mine eyes, it also is gone from me. My lovers and my friends stand aloof from my sore, and my kinsmen stand afar off. They also that seek after my life lay snares for me, and they that seek my hurt speak mischievous things, and imagine deceits all the day long. But I, as a deaf man, heard not, and I was as a dumb man that openeth not his mouth. Thus I was as a man that heareth not, and in whose mouth are no reproofs. For in thee, O Jehovah, do I hope. Thou wilt hear, O Lord, my God. For I said, Hear me, lest otherwise they should rejoice over me. When my foot slippeth, they magnify themselves against me. For I am ready to halt, and my sorrow is continually before me. For I will declare mine iniquity. I will be sorry for my sin. But mine enemies are lively, and they are strong. And they that hate me wrongfully are multiplied. They also that render evil for good are mine adversaries, because I follow the thing that good is. Forsake me not, O Jehovah. O my God, be not far from me. Make haste to help me, O Lord, my salvation. Psalm 39. To the chief musician, even to Jeduthun, A Psalm of David. I said, I will take heed to my ways, that I sin not with my tongue. I will keep my mouth with a bridle, while the wicked is before me. I was dumb with silence, I held my peace, even from good, and my sorrow was stirred. My heart was hot within me, while I was musing, the fire burned. Then spake I with my tongue, Jehovah, make me to know mine end, and the measure of my days what it is, that I may know how frail I am. Behold, thou hast made my days as an handbreadth, and mine age is as nothing before thee. Verily, every man at his best state is altogether vanity, Selah. Surely every man walketh in a vain show. Surely they are disquieted in vain. He heapeth up riches, and knoweth not who shall gather them. And now, Lord, what wait I for? My hope is in thee. Deliver me from all my transgressions. Make me not the reproach of the foolish. I was dumb, I opened not my mouth, because thou didst it.
remove thy stroke away from me. I am consumed by the blow of thine hand. When thou with rebukes dost correct man for iniquity, thou makest his beauty to consume away like a moth. Surely every man is vanity, Selah. Hear my prayer, O Jehovah, and give ear unto my cry. Hold not thy peace at my tears, for I am a stranger with thee, and a sojourner as all my fathers were. O spare me that I may recover strength before I go hence and be no more.

Psalm 40. To the chief musician, a psalm of David. I waited patiently for Jehovah, and he inclined unto me, and heard my cry. He brought me up also out of an horrible pit, out of the miry clay, and set my feet upon a rock, and established my goings. And he hath put a new song in my mouth, even praise unto our God. Many shall see it, and fear, and shall trust in Jehovah. Blessed is that man that maketh Jehovah his trust, and respecteth not the proud, nor such as turn aside to lies. Many, O Jehovah my God, are thy wonderful works which thou hast done, and thy thoughts which are to usward. They cannot be reckoned up in order unto thee. If I would declare and speak of them, they are more than can be numbered. Sacrifice and offering thou didst not desire. Mine ears hast thou opened. Burnt offering and sin offering hast thou not required. Then said I, Lo, I come. In the volume of the book it is written of me. I delight to do thy will, O my God. Yea, thy law is within my heart. I have preached righteousness in the great congregation. Lo, I have not refrained my lips, O Jehovah, thou knowest. I have not hid thy righteousness within my heart. I have declared thy faithfulness and thy salvation. I have not concealed thy loving kindness and thy truth from the great congregation. Withhold not thou thy tender mercies from me, O Jehovah. Let thy loving kindness and thy truth continually preserve me. For innumerable evils have compassed me about. Mine iniquities have taken hold upon me, so that I am not able to look up. They are more than the hairs of mine head, therefore my heart faileth me. Be pleased, O Jehovah, to deliver me. O Jehovah, make haste to help me. Let them be ashamed and confounded together that seek after my soul to destroy it. Let them be driven backward and put to shame that wish me evil. Let them be desolate for a reward of their shame, that say unto me, Aha, aha. Let all those that seek thee rejoice and be glad in thee. Let such as love thy salvation say continually, Jehovah be magnified. But I am poor and needy, yet the Lord thinketh upon me. Thou art my help and my deliverer. Make no tarrying, O my God.

Psalm 41. To the chief musician, a psalm of David. Blessed is he that considereth the poor. Jehovah will deliver him in time of trouble. Jehovah will preserve him and keep him alive. And he shall be blessed upon the earth, and thou wilt not deliver him unto the will of his enemies. Jehovah will strengthen him upon the bed of languishing. Thou wilt make all his bed in his sickness. I said, Jehovah, be merciful unto me. Heal my soul, for I have sinned against thee. Mine enemies speak evil of me. When shall he die, and his name perish? And if he come to see me, he speaketh vanity. His heart gathereth iniquity to itself. When he goeth abroad, he telleth it. All that hate me whisper together against me. Against me do they devise my hurt. An evil disease, say they, cleaveth fast unto him. And now that he lieth, he shall rise up no more. Yea, mine own familiar friend, in whom I trusted, which did eat of my bread, hath lifted up his heel against me. But thou, O Jehovah, be merciful unto me, and raise me up, that I may requite them. By this I know that thou favorest me, because mine enemy doth not triumph over me. And as for me, thou upholdest me in mine integrity, and settest me before thy face for ever. Blessed be Jehovah, God of Israel, from everlasting and to everlasting. Amen and amen. Psalm 42. To the chief musician, Maskil, for the sons of Korah. As the hart panteth after the water brooks, so panteth my soul after thee, O God. My soul thirsteth for God, for the living God. When shall I come and appear before God? My tears have been my meat day and night, while they continually say unto me, Where is thy God? When I remember these things, I pour out my soul in me, for I have gone with the multitude. I went with them to the house of God, with the voice of joy and praise, with a multitude that kept holy day. Why art thou cast down, O my soul? And why art thou disquieted in me? Hope thou in God, for I shall yet praise him for the help of his countenance. O my God, my soul is cast down within me. Therefore will I remember thee from the land of Jordan, and of the Hermonites from the hill Mizar. Deep calleth unto deep at the noise of thy waterspouts. All thy waves and thy billows are gone over me. Yet Jehovah will command his loving kindness in the daytime, and in the night his song shall be with me, and my prayer unto the God of my life. I will say unto God my rock, Why hast thou forgotten me? Why go I mourning because of the oppression of the enemy? As with a sword in my bones, mine enemies reproach me, while they say daily unto me, Where is thy God? Why art thou cast down, O my soul? And why art thou disquieted within me? Hope thou in God, for I shall yet praise him, who is the health of my countenance and my God.

0: Psalm 43. Judge me, O God, and plead my cause against an ungodly nation. O deliver me from the deceitful and unjust man. For thou art the God of my strength. Why dost thou cast me off? Why go I mourning because of the oppression of the enemy? O send out thy light and thy truth. Let them lead me, let them bring me unto thy holy hill and to thy tabernacles. 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Why art thou cast down, O my soul? And why art thou disquieted within me? Hope in God, for I shall yet praise him, who is the health of my countenance and my God. Psalm 44. To the chief musician for the sons of Korah, Maskil.
1: We have heard with our ears, O God, our fathers have told us what work thou didst in their days, in the times of old.
0: How thou didst drive out the heathen with thy hand, and plantest them. How thou didst afflict the people, and cast them out. For they got not the land in possession by their own sword, neither did their own arm save them.
1: But thy right hand and thine arm, and the light of thy countenance, because thou hadst a favor unto them.
0: Thou art my king, O God. Command deliverances for Jacob. Through thee will we push down our enemies. Through thy name will we tread them under that rise up against us. For I will not trust in my bow, neither shall my sword save me. But thou hast saved us from our enemies, and hast put them to shame that hated us. In God we boast all the day long, and praise thy name for ever, Selah.
1: But thou hast cast off, and put us to shame, and goest not forth with our armies. Thou makest us to turn back from the enemy, and they which hate us spoil for themselves.
0: Thou hast given us like sheep appointed for meat, and hast scattered us among the heathen. Thou sellest thy people for naught, and dost not increase thy wealth by their price. Thou makest us a reproach to our neighbors, a scorn and a derision to them that are round about us. Thou makest us a byword among the heathen, a shaking of the head among the people. My confusion is continually before me, and the shame of my face hath covered me. For the voice of him that reproacheth and blasphemeth by reason of the enemy and avenger. All this is come upon us,
1: yet have we not forgotten thee.
0: Neither have we dealt falsely in thy covenant. Our heart is not turned back, neither have our steps declined from thy way.
1: Though thou hast sore broken us in the place of dragons, and covered us with the shadow of death, if we have forgotten the name of our God, or stretched out our hands to a strange God,
0: shall not God search this out? For he knoweth the secrets of the heart.
1: Yea, for thy sake are we killed all the day long.
0: We are counted as sheep for the slaughter. Awake, why sleepest thou, O Lord? Arise, cast us not off forever. Wherefore hidest thou thy face, and forgettest our affliction and our oppression?
1: For our soul is bowed down to the dust, our belly cleaveth unto the earth. Arise for our help, and redeem us for thy mercy's sake.

Psalm 45. To the chief musician upon Shoshinim, for the sons of Korah, Maskil, a song of loves. My heart is inditing a good matter. I speak of the things which I have made touching the king. My tongue is the pen of a ready writer. Thou art fairer than the children of men. Grace is poured into thy lips. Therefore God hath blessed thee forever. Gird thy sword upon thy thigh, O most mighty, with thy glory and thy majesty. And in thy majesty ride prosperously because of truth and meekness and righteousness. And thy right hand shall teach thee terrible things. Thine arrows are sharp in the heart of the king's enemies, whereby the people fall under thee. Thy throne, O God, is for ever and ever. The scepter of thy kingdom is a right scepter. Thou lovest righteousness and hatest wickedness. Therefore God, thy God, hath anointed thee with the oil of gladness above thy fellows. All thy garments smell of myrrh and aloes and cassia out of the ivory palaces, whereby they have made thee glad. Kings' daughters were among thy honorable women. Upon thy right hand did stand the queen in gold of Ophir. Hearken, O daughter, and consider, and incline thine

sins that follow her shall be brought unto thee. With gladness and rejoicing shall they be brought. They shall enter into the king's palace. Instead of thy fathers shall be thy children, whom thou mayest make princes in all the earth. I will make thy name to be remembered in all generations. Therefore shall the people praise thee for ever and ever.

0: 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Welcome to eBible Fellowship Scripture and Song. The nature of this program is to take a look at the hymns that have been written to glorify God.
1: Hello, everyone. This is Bob Grandy, and I'll be speaking about our next hymn on Scripture and Song titled, Shall We Gather at the River? And this hymn was written by American poet and gospel music composer Robert Lowry in 1864. Here are the lyrics of the first stanza. Shall we gather at the river, where bright angel feet have trod, with its crystal tide forever, flowing from the throne of God? And here are the lyrics of the refrain, which are also sung at the end of the hymn. Yes, we'll gather at the river, the beautiful river, gather with the saints at the river that flows by the throne of God. Now, these lyrics can remind us of God's words in the book of Revelation, where God also tells us about a pure river and crystal and the throne of God. We read in Revelation 22, verse 1, And he showed me a pure river of water of life, clear as crystal, proceeding out of the throne of God and of the Lamb. Ever since May 21, 2011, we have been living during the spiritual day of wrath and revelation of the righteous judgment of God, otherwise known as Judgment Day. God had saved all of the elect he had chosen before the foundation of the world in eternity past by the date of May 21, 2011. God has also shown us in his word that the pure river of water of life in Revelation 22 and also the rivers of living water in John 7:38 have been designed by God to draw his sheep to himself and his word during these years of Judgment Day. These sheep are people that God had saved during the latter rain period that lasted from September 7th, 19. 19-

1894 to May 21, 2011. God will also use these rivers of life to feed the truth from the Bible to these saved people who may not even yet know that they have been saved. Here are the lyrics of the second stanza, where the third and fourth lines imply that God's elect saved people will eventually dwell forever in heaven with our Lord because of his salvation that sprang from the river of water of life. Here are the lyrics. On the bosom of the river, where the Savior King we own, we shall meet and sorrow never, neath the glory of his throne. Isaiah 30, verses 25 and 26 explain that God's elect will never sorrow because Christ has paid for their sins and healed their spiritual wound. There we read, "And there shall be upon every high mountain and upon every high hill, rivers and streams of waters in the day of the great slaughter when the towers fall. Moreover, the light of the moon shall be as the light of the sun, and the light of the sun shall be sevenfold as the light of 7 days in the day that Jehovah bindeth up the breach of his people and healeth the stroke of their wound." Now let's take a look at the lyrics of the third stanza and focus on the objects mentioned in the fourth line. These lyrics are, "Ere we reach the shining river, lay we every burden down. Grace our spirits will deliver and provide a robe and crown." God tells us in his word that every one of his chosen saved people will receive royal apparel, a spiritual robe and a spiritual crown. We read in Isaiah 61, verse 10, "I will greatly rejoice in Jehovah. My soul shall be joyful in my God. For he hath clothed me with the garments of salvation. He hath covered me with the robe of righteousness. As a bridegroom decketh himself with ornaments, and as a bride adorneth herself with her jewels." Also in 2 Timothy 4, verse 8, "Henceforth there is laid up for me a crown of righteousness, which the Lord, the righteous judge, shall give me at that day, and not to me only, but unto all them also that love his appearing." The fourth stanza sings about the end of our pilgrimage, which would be the last day of Judgment Day. Much biblical evidence indicates this will occur sometime in the year 2033. On that day, God's people, also called the New Jerusalem and the City of God, will receive their new spiritual bodies to live forever with our Lord in the new heavens and new earth. Here are the lyrics. "Soon we'll reach the shining river. Soon our pilgrimage will cease. Soon our happy hearts will quiver with the melody of peace." We read in Psalm 46, verses 4 and 5, "There is a river, the streams whereof shall make glad the city of God, the holy place of the tabernacles of the Most High. God is in the midst of her. She shall not be moved. God shall help her, and that right early." And now let's listen to the hymn, "Shall We Gather at the River?"

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0: welcome to our question and answer program. Please go ahead with your call.
1: Good evening. Could you please read Esther 8, verse 17, and then I have a question.
0: Esther chapter 8, verse 17, it says, "And in every province and in every city, whithersoever the king's commandment and his decree came, the Jews had joy and gladness, a feast and a good day, and many of the people of the land became Jews, for the fear of the Jews fell upon them."
1: My comment is, since this event happens after the hanging of Haman, and you've taught that the hanging is a picture of Judgment Day, does the last sentence of this verse, the equivalent of the delayed drawing that you've taught from Acts, or from, I forget, in John?
0: Yeah, I think so. I think so. And there's also, you know, when we go through the book of Esther, we can actually see the progression from the end of the church age, when two chamberlains, servants, are caught in a plot to kill the king, Bigthan and Teresh, back in Esther 2. And then they're hanged as Mordecai reveals the plot. And they're hanged. Those two servants typify the church. When you're hanged, you're cursed. So the church comes under the judgment of God and is accursed. The next thing we read in chapter 3, King Ahasuerus promotes Haman. So to promote, you rise up. And Haman's a type of Satan. So we see, you know, as about a close time relationship as you can get, the two evil servants of the king come under judgment, and immediately Haman's promoted. So it's the loosing of Satan at the time of the end, and he enters into the dead church, and here these two men are certainly dead, and he's promoted, and he yet is an evil man who plots the destruction of Mordecai and of all the Jews, and he sends forth a writing that is taken by horseback into all the provinces of the kingdom, that on such a day, Purim, in the 12th month, all the Jews are to be killed. So this is the first message that goes out to everyone in the kingdom, that there is a date set where all the Jews are to be killed. And then we know there's a turn of circumstances as Haman built a gallows for Mordecai. And there was actually, you know, it's too much to summarize, but we can show it's not absolute, but we can show through circumstantial evidence that Haman was hanged on the 17th day of the second month of the calendar of their day. And the 17th day of the second month is the day the flood started in Noah's time. And it was the underlying Hebrew calendar day for May 21, 2011. So that fits in very well. When Haman is hanged, it's as though

Then the king shocks him and says, go do so to Mordecai the Jew. And so he's humiliated. It's a blow to Satan's pride. That's one of the big teachings of what happened on May 21, 2011. Satan is put down from all rule. And then Haman's hanged, so he loses his house to Mordecai. Mordecai rules over Haman's house. And that's why, well, one of the supporting passages that reveal that on Judgment Day, May 21, 2011, beginning, Satan is deposed and Christ takes the kingdom. Mordecai, a type of Christ, took the house of Satan. And yet Haman had 10 sons that were not put to death, not until Purim comes. So they, after the death of their father, they lived on. It matches very well with Daniel 7, when the beast is slain, but then it says the rest of the beast, they continued on, but their dominion was taken away. So the sons of Haman continued to exist, these 10 sons, without authority, without dominion, because their authority and dominion was in their father's house, and Mordecai ruled that house. And that pictures Satan slain spiritually. He still exists, and the 10 sons are like the 10 horns of the beast that let us know that Satan's continuing to exist all the way to the very last day. So we have all that, and then after Satan is deposed and put down, and that was the 17th day of the second month, we find Esther pleads with her husband, the king, Ahasuerus, for the sake of the Jews who are targeted to be slain on Purim. And so a second announcement is written, sealed with the king's ring, and sent forth on horseback to all the provinces of the kingdom. And that would picture the word of God going forth in Judgment Day, reaching all the world as the king of the Medes and the Persians. He ruled over the greatest of empires of his time, so it would typify the whole world. And amongst them are the great multitude, and they're hearing all kinds of things. They're witnessing all kinds of changes. Hearing reports of Mordecai the Jew growing in favor with the king, and he's a Jew. He's a Jew. So that all leads into what we read in Esther 8, verse 15. Mordecai went out from the presence of the king in royal apparel, blue and white, and with a great crown of gold, and with a garment of fine linen and purple. And the city of Shushan rejoiced and was glad. The Jews had light and gladness and joy and honor. And in every province and in every city, whithersoever the king's commandment and his decree came, the Jews had joy and gladness, a feast and a good day. And many of the people of the land became Jews, for the fear of the Jews fell upon them. And I think it is the idea that there are people that God saved, that great multitude, but they're living as the world. They're living as they were before, or even children God saved who are growing up in communist homes, atheist houses, or some religious home like a Buddhist or a Muslim. They're growing up, and children want to please their parents, or even some in Christian churches, they want to please their parents. Their parents are taking them to mosques or taking them to the temple, and they have no idea. They have no idea because they haven't had further information delivered from the Bible. Family radio reached the whole world, but then it was cut off. The stream
the electronic medium stream of information that blends

0: blanketed the earth. It was just wonderful, but it was cut off in various ways until right now there's none of it, none of it. And so this left that great multitude where they are. Many saved, so they have a new born again soul, but you know, just place yourself. You're in a Muslim home. You're 11, 15 years old. Now you're growing up. You're more than likely dissatisfied with what's happening there. And maybe on occasion they make reference to the Bible, and maybe your heart jumps a little bit, but nothing you can really understand, because you're so young. You don't have the teaching, you don't have the information, the knowledge of God delivered to you. So there you are, living as a Muslim. Now here comes the gospel, let's say it's 2030 or 2031 or something like that. Here comes the gospel, and you hear it, and you're living as a Muslim. Well, you hear it, the Lord opens your ears, and you are drawn toward it irresistibly. You cannot help it. It is a irresistible pull of the Word of God, and God makes it pretty strong. And so you're becoming a Christian, though you've been a Christian in the sense your sins are already paid for. And I think that would be what's in view here.
1: Well, thank you for calling and sharing.

Welcome to another Elect Believer's Minute, written by Richard Pierce. The perfect and pure words of the Holy Bible tell us that we are to glorify the name of God. The question may be asked, how do we do that? We read in the account of Jesus dying on the cross in Luke 23, verse 47, "Now when the centurion saw what was done, he glorified God, saying, 'Certainly this was a righteous man.'" The centurion glorified God when he confessed that Jesus was a righteous man. In like manner, when we confess any truth of the Holy Bible, God is glorified.

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1: Good evening and welcome to eBible Fellowship's Bible Study in the Book of Genesis. Tonight is study number 17 of Genesis chapter 8. We're going to start reading in verse 10. And he stayed yet other 7 days, and again he sent forth the dove out of the ark, and the dove came in to him in the evening, and lo, in her mouth was an olive leaf plucked off. So Noah knew that the waters were abated from off the earth. And he stayed yet other 7 days, and sent forth the dove, which returned not again unto him any more. In our last study, we were looking at verse 10, and the word stayed, we saw, has to do with being in pain or travailing in childbirth. And we also saw that the word other, as it says, yet other 7 days, relates to the earlier 7 day period that we read about in Genesis 7, the 7 days of warning, preparation before God shut the door of the ark. Yet 7 days, and I'll bring the flood. For instance, why another 7 day period is in view in verse 10, why didn't God just say it this way? And he stayed yet 7 days. We know the previous time period mentioned was 40 days. There is no 7 day period in this context. So why say he stayed yet other 7 days? And that word other can be understood to mean another period of the same time span. Just as in verse 12, and he stayed yet other 7 days. Now verse 12 is understandable because verse 10 was a 7 day period and verse 12 is another 7 day period. But again, the only way of understanding the word other in verse 10 is when we recognize that it points back to yet 7 days of Genesis 7 verse 4. And as we mention, God waited long-sufferingly for 7 days until shutting the door of the ark, or for 7,000 years. And now, in these days after the tribulation, in Judgment Day, the Lord is saying it's necessary for the people of God to wait yet another 7 day period. Now, this is in 7,000 years. It's just a statement that identifies with the time period after the tribulation in the Day of Judgment until the new earth is prepared and created. And so the people of God are waiting for the transformation, the

0: deliverance of their physical bodies. The first 7-day period identified with the deliverance from the soul, this 7-day period with the deliverance from the body. Okay, so then Noah sends forth the dove again. He sent forth the dove out of the ark. And as we've been saying, and as the Bible teaches, the dove represents the Holy Spirit. And so we should ask the question, since the dove is sent forth out of the ark and the dove represents the Spirit, does that mean that those in the ark no longer have the Spirit? They no longer have the Holy Spirit because it has gone out? And no, it doesn't mean that, because there's still at least one dove on board the ark. God brought all the animals into the ark, the male and the female. And so even though God the Holy Spirit's going forth, a dove, typified by the dove, a dove remains in the ark with Noah, his family, and all the living creatures there. And so it's really showing how the Spirit, which the dove typifies, is eternal God, and God is everywhere present, omnipresent, and so it's no difficulty at all. All right, in verse 11, after sending forth the dove again out of the ark, it says in verse 11, "And the dove came in to him in the evening, and lo, in her mouth was an olive leaf plucked off. So Noah knew that the waters were abated from off the earth." And the dove has returned once again. The dove had gone out the first time, could find no rest for the sole of her feet. She came back. Noah stayed or was in pain, in travail, for 7 days, another 7-day period. And then he sends out the dove again. This time, she returns with a bit of evidence. It's an olive leaf plucked off. Now, obviously, if the olive trees, if they were still underwater, the dove would not be able to have found that leaf. And not only does God tell us that the dove found the leaf, but she plucked off the leaf. So she did not find a leaf floating on the surface of the water, you know, due to the flood, branches broke and the leaves were set free, and she just found an olive leaf floating on the surface of the water. No, very specifically, God says she found an olive leaf plucked off. And the language indicates that the dove went to an olive tree and took the leaf off of the tree. And so it's not just the leaf that she found, but she found the whole tree. There was an olive tree somewhere out there as the dove flew out the window of the ark. And remember, the ark has been sitting upon Mount Ararat, and the tops of the mountains were seen a while back. Then there was a 40-day period, and the dove was sent out, and on a nearby mountaintop or range, the water has gone down now. After 40 days, there was this now a 7-day period. So it's over a month and a half since the top of the mountains were seen. And so some of the trees along a mountaintop range, which would not have had, you know, when we think of the water rising 15 cubits above the highest mountain, and then you think of the grasslands and the forests and the trees that are down in the valleys, they would have had tremendous pressure upon them. And it's very hard to imagine that so soon after the flood that you could find an intact tree. But on a high mountain range, yes, there would have been water that went over the highest mountain, and it would have been underneath, but it wouldn't have had great amounts of pressure upon it. And now as the water comes down, it's possible that some trees survive the flood. They could be badly damaged. You know, we don't have to necessarily think this olive tree is in excellent condition, but it was an olive tree. It had branches and it had leaves on the branches, and the dove saw it, landed upon it, and plucked off an olive leaf and flew back conveniently. Of course, God was directing the dove. The dove is not the actual Holy Spirit. It's just a bird. It's just one of God's creatures. But God can move his creatures to accomplish his will. We saw that with the big fish in the book of Jonah. God arranged for the big fish to be at the exact spot it needed to be when Jonah was cast overboard, and to swallow him up, to keep him for the specified amount of time that God and his holy word, the Bible, required, 3 days and three nights, and then immediately vomit him out. So the creature performed the will of the Creator. God is in control of the creation, and he's certainly in control of this dove and its movements. It's flying about, and then the dove noticed a tree, flew down upon it, and maybe there was just a few branches with a few leaves remaining. Maybe the tree did not look all that good, but the dove plucked off a leaf and then flew back and came into Noah in the evening, and lo, in her mouth was an olive leaf plucked off. And Noah noticed the leaf. He perhaps maybe would have taken it out of the dove's mouth and shown it to his wife and to his sons and their wives. Look, everyone, an olive leaf. The dove found an olive tree and it plucked off this leaf. So the water has gone down tremendously, and they could have been encouraged because it was tangible evidence. It was something they could see and hold on to, and as a result, know. That's why it says in the end of verse 11, so Noah knew that the waters were abated from off the earth. As he perhaps held on to this leaf and showed it around, you know, they only had a small window for all we know. Well, maybe God gives the dimensions of the window, but certainly they only had a window open to view the outside world, and it gave a limited area in which they could see out. But now the dove, once out the window, was not limited. It could fly anywhere, and it came back with proof of something that exists on dry land. You don't find olive trees in the ocean. No, they're on dry land. And therefore, it was proof of the earth returning. The second earth, as the Bible speaks of it, typifying the new earth, the new heaven, the new earth, the promised land, the thing the Bible has spoken of for thousands of years. Here was genuine evidence of it. Now, we should take a look at this historical event in a little bit more detail, and let's ask the question. We know the dove went out and came back and had the olive leaf plucked off in her mouth. God's in control of what happened. The Lord is the one that directed the dove to the olive tree to take the leaf. But why did God direct the dove to an olive tree? Couldn't there have been a fig tree or a palm tree or some other kind of tree. There's numerous trees. Why did the Lord direct this creature to fly to an olive tree and return with an olive leaf? Well, of course, we can find the answer to that question when we follow the Bible's methodology as the Lord defines his own words and terms through the comparison of Scripture. And we find this same word translated as olive in Deuteronomy chapter 6, beginning in verse 10. It says, "And it shall be, when Jehovah thy God shall have brought thee into the land which he sware unto thy fathers, to Abraham, to Isaac, and to Jacob, to give thee great and goodly cities which thou buildest not, and houses full of all good things which thou fillest not, and wells digged which thou diggest not, vineyards and olive trees which thou plantest not, when thou shalt have eaten and be full." And I'll stop there. But we see that verse 10 is speaking of the time when Jehovah shall have brought thee into the land which he sware to Abraham, Isaac, and Jacob, the promised land. That at that time you will find vineyards and olive trees which thou plantest not. And here we see, in this context, after the flood, the waters are receding, and the dove goes forth and returns with an olive leaf that comes, of course, from an olive tree. And it was a tree that Noah and his family did not plant. It was a tree already established in the land that they will very shortly inhabit. They will come out of the ark, they will set foot on dry ground, and they will inhabit the land. And the first sign, the first indicator that God gives, well, actually, that's not true. We know the tops of the mountains were seen, which was an early indicator that a new earth was taking shape. And actually, as Noah stayed yet 7 days, that word in pain and travail, it was used in Proverbs chapter 8 concerning, no, I'm sorry, Psalm 90, in the first two verses of Psalm 90, concerning how the mountains were brought forth. And that's the word. And so as the mountains began to appear, it's as though a new kingdom of God, a new earth is emerging. It's coming into existence. And yes, that was all evidence, but this is the first bit of substantial physical evidence that is being provided to those on board the ark. Here is a leaf from a tree, and it's an olive tree. And an olive tree is the kind of tree that God says you will find when Jehovah brings you into the land. Notice here in Deuteronomy 6, vineyards are mentioned, but it's the only kind of tree is the olive tree that's mentioned to identify with the promised land. Or go over to Deuteronomy chapter 8, and in Deuteronomy 8, beginning in verse 7, it says, "For Jehovah thy God bringeth thee into a good land, a land of brooks of water, of fountains and depths that spring out of valleys and hills, a land of wheat and barley and vines and fig trees and pomegranates, a land of oil, olive, and honey." Oil, olive comes from the olive tree. And actually, oil in the Bible identifies with the Holy Spirit. And it also relates to the daily, or the light that was to be ever kept burning. It would burn with oil. and come from the olive tree. And so the olive tree is very significant. It represents the kingdom of God. It identifies with the promised land. And so it's no wonder, it's not surprising at all, that as we've been saying, as we've been looking at the spiritual meaning of this passage in Genesis chapter 8, and the dove comes out at first and goes upon the face of the waters. It had to do that, just as in the early creation, the Spirit moved upon the waters. And we saw that it also relates to the baptism and the coming up out of the water, as the earth is coming up out of the water, and it's a new creation, or at least that's what it figures. And so it is typifying the fulfillment of the promise that God has given of long ago in ancient times, for millennium, the promise to Abraham, Isaac, and Jacob of an eternal dwelling place, an eternal possession for them and their seed, Christ, and those in Christ that are counted for the seed. It is really a wonderful, beautiful picture that God is drawing for us as he's giving this spiritual illustration of a formation of the promise, new heaven and new earth. I don't know if there's quite another chapter in the Bible like this chapter, where, yes, there's Revelation 21 and 22 that describes a glorious holy city and gives us incredible descriptions of a place where there's no more death and pain and so forth. But there's no place, as far as I'm aware, that's in the Bible where God is describing the actual transformation. He is going into detail from the movement from the old earth to the new earth, from judgment day to the eternal day of eternity future. And that's what we're actually seeing here, I think, in Genesis 8, as Noah and his family are going through the floodwaters, going through that baptism according to 1 Peter 3, verse 20 and 21. Remember, the water that saved them, the like figure, which even now baptism. And they're passing through the water to rise up as Christ was baptized by John the Baptist and came up out of the water. And then the Father says, "Behold my beloved Son, whom I am well pleased." All the elect are following suit, following the pattern. They will soon come forth, and on board the ark are the creatures, not clean creatures, that typify the creation, the earth. They're the highest form of creature apart from man. And they are going to come out. They are going to exit the ark into the new earth. And so the creation that has been groaning and travailing in pain together until now, looking for that deliverance, which is language of salvation, is also in view. God has a certain love for his creation. And so he is giving us a glimpse into its glorious transformation from the old to the new. And really, it's an incredible chapter. I think I mentioned this before, but to be honest, I was not looking forward too much to going through Genesis chapter 8 because of this passage. I tend to like to understand what I'm going to teach, and so I had a little bit of anxiety. Oh no, I've looked at this for months and months, actually since May 21, 2011. It's been years. And I still felt I don't understand what, why all these various time periods are given, and the doves going forth, and why, what is all this picturing? And yet now I have to say that I am starting to like this chapter so much. It's becoming one of my favorite chapters in the Bible, because I think it's one of the most encouraging for the elect, for God's people at this time, because we can clearly relate and identify with the 17th day of the second month as the start of Judgment Day. So we know what follows has to do with what comes after Judgment Day. And here in chapter 8, the Lord is just carefully letting us know, carefully encouraging us in the same way that he encouraged Noah and his family historically. Of course, they were encouraged in the same way on one hand, but much differently, that they were encouraged to finally leaving the ark and starting over in this present world. But we are being encouraged that God's judgment will not last forever, that God's judgment will be completed, and that God is very mindful of his promises, and that he will fulfill them. And he is, as it were, in preparation, making ready this new creation, and we are on the right road. We are in Christ, in hiding in the ark, and we are continuing in the proper way, this way that will soon, shortly, lead to the door opening and our coming forth into a new heaven and new earth. And so just as the olive leaf encouraged them, the olive leaf is an encouragement to us. Notice verse 11 again. When the dove came in to him in the evening, and lo, in her mouth was an olive leaf plucked off. Why in her mouth? Couldn't God have just said the dove came in with an olive leaf plucked off? But he makes a point of letting us know it was in her mouth. Now, of course, it had to be in her mouth, but why does God tell us that? Well, the Hebrew word translated as mouth, pay, is also translated at times as word, commandment, speech, and of course, it identifies with the Word of God, because the Word of God comes forth from the mouth of God, and the dove represents the Holy Spirit. Well, what is the mouth of the Holy Spirit? The mouth of the Holy Spirit is the Word of God, the Bible. The Bible. So here God is indicating in those days after that tribulation, our present time, when the people of God are hidden in Christ, and it is Judgment Day, and the people of God are waiting for this entry into the new creation, that the Holy Spirit will reveal in her mouth, that is through the Word of God, the Bible, evidence or proof that we are near leaving the day of judgment and entering into the glorious eternal future, the wonderful future the Bible has foretold. You see, the Bible, the scripture, presents the evidence that we are about to enter the promised land of the kingdom of God.
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0: 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Now, let's begin our Bible Reading Program.
1: Joshua 11. And it came to pass, when Jabin, king of Hazor, had heard those things, that he sent to Jobab, king of Madon, and to the king of Shimron, and to the king of Achsaph, and to the kings that were on the north of the mountains, and of the plains south of Chinneroth, and in the valley, and in the borders of Dor on the west, and to the Canaanite on the east and on the west, and to the Amorite, and the Hittite, and the Perizzite, and the Jebusite in the mountains, and to the Hivite under Hermon in the land of Mizpah. And they went out, they and all their hosts with them, much people, even as the sand that is upon the seashore in multitude, with horses and chariots very many. And when all these kings were met together, they came and pitched together at the waters of Merom to fight against Israel. And the Lord said unto Joshua, "Be not afraid because of them, for tomorrow about this time will I deliver them up all slain before Israel. Thou shalt huff their horses and burn their chariots with fire." So Joshua came, and all the people of war with him, against them by the waters of Merom suddenly, and they fell upon them. And the Lord delivered them into the hand of Israel, who smote them and chased them unto great Zidon, and unto Misrephothmaim, and unto the valley of Mizpah eastward. And they smote them until they left them none remaining. And Joshua did unto them as the Lord bade him. He huffed their horses and burnt their chariots with fire. And Joshua at that time turned back and took Hazor and smote the king thereof with the sword, for Hazor before time was the head of all those kingdoms. And they smote all the cells that were therein with the edge of the sword, utterly destroying them, that there was not any left to breathe, and he burnt Hazor with fire. And all the cities of those kings and all the kings of them did Joshua take, and smote them with the edge of the sword, and he utterly destroyed them, as Moses the servant of the Lord commanded. But as for the cities that stood still in their strength, Israel burned none of them, save Hazor only, that did Joshua burn. And all the spoil of these cities, and the cattle, the children of Israel took for a prey unto themselves. But every man they smote with the edge of the sword, until they had destroyed them, neither left there any to breathe. As the Lord commanded Moses his servant, so Moses commanded Joshua, and so did Joshua. He left nothing undone of all that the Lord commanded Moses. So Joshua took all that land, the hills, and all the south country, and all the land of Goshen, and the valley, and the plain, and the mountain of Israel, and the valley of the same. Even from the Mount Halek that goeth up to Seir, even unto Baalgad in the valley of Lebanon under Mount Hermon, and all their kings he took, and smote them, and slew them. Joshua made war a long time with all those kings. There was not a city that made peace with the children of Israel, save the Hivites, the inhabitants of Gibeon. All other they took in battle. For it was of the Lord to harden their hearts, that they should come against Israel in battle, that he might destroy them utterly, and that they might have no favor, but that he might destroy them as the Lord commanded Moses. And at that time came Joshua, and cut off the Anakims from the mountains, from Hebron, from Debir, from Anab, and from the mountains of Judah, and from all the mountains of Israel. Joshua destroyed them utterly with their cities. There was none of the Anakims left in the land of the children of Israel, only in Gaza, in Gath, and in Ashdod there remained. So Joshua took the whole land according to all that the Lord said unto Moses. And Joshua gave it for an inheritance unto Israel, according to their divisions by their tribes. And the land rested from war. Joshua 12. Now these are the kings of the land which the children of Israel smote, and possessed their land on the other side Jordan toward the rising of the sun, from the river Arnon unto the Mount Hermon, and all the plain on the east. Sihon, king of the Amorites, who dwelt in Heshbon, and ruled from Aroer, which is upon the bank of the river Arnon, and from the middle of the river, and from half Gilead, even unto the river Jabbok, which is the border of the children of Ammon. And from the plain to the sea of Chinneroth on the east, and unto the sea of the plain, even the salt sea on the east, the way to Beth Jeshimoth, and from the south unto Ashdoth Pisgah. And the coast of Og, king of Bashan, which was of the remnant of the giants that dwelt at Ashtaroth and at Edrei, and reigned in Mount Hermon and in Salcah and in all Bashan, unto the border of the Geshurites and the Maacathites, and half Gilead, the border of Sihon, king of Heshbon. Them did Moses, the servant of the Lord, and the children of Israel smite, and Moses, the servant of the Lord, gave it for a possession unto the Reubenites and the Gadites and the half-tribe of Manasseh. And these are the kings of the country which Joshua and the children of Israel smote on this side Jordan on the west, from Baalgad in the valley of Lebanon, even unto the Mount Halak, that goeth up to Seir, which Joshua gave unto the tribes of Israel for a possession, according to their divisions. In the mountains, and in the valleys, and in the plains, and in the springs, and in the wilderness, and in the south country, the Hittites, the Amorites, and the Canaanites, the Perizzites, the Hivites, and the Jebusites. The king of Jericho, one. The king of Ai, which is beside Bethel, one. The king of Jerusalem, one. The king of Hebron, one. The king of Jarmuth, one. The king of Lachish, one. The king of Eglon, one. The king of Gezer, one. The king of Debir, one. The king of Geda, one. The king of Horma, one. The king of Arad, one. The king of Libna, one. The king of Adullam, one. The king of Machada, one. The king of Bethel, one. The king of Tapua, one. The king of Hefer, one. The king of Aphek, one. The king of Lasharon, one. The king of Medon, one. The king of Hazor, one. The king of Shimron Maron, one. The king of Achsaph, one. The king of Tanakh, one. The king of Megiddo, one. The king of Kadesh, one. The king of Jokneam of Carmel, one. The king of Dor in the coast of Dor, one. The king of the nations of Gilgal, one. The king of Tirzah, one. All the kings, 30 and 1.

Joshua 13. Now Joshua was old and stricken in years, and the Lord said unto him, Thou art old and stricken in years, and there remaineth yet very much land to be possessed. This is the land that yet remaineth, all the borders of the Philistines, and all Geshuri, from Sihor, which is before Egypt, even unto the borders of Ekron northward, which is counted to the Canaanite. Five lords of the Philistines, the Gazathites, and the Ashdodites, and the Eshkalonites, and the Gittites, and the Ekronites, also the Avites. From the south, all the land of the Canaanites, and Mira, that is beside the Sidonians, unto Aphek, to the borders of the Amorites. And the land of the Giblites, and all Lebanon toward the sunrising, from Baalgad under Mount Hermon, unto the entering into Hamath. All the inhabitants of the hill country from Lebanon unto Misrephoth-maim, and all the Sidonians, them will I drive out from before the children of Israel. Only divide thou it by lot unto the Israelites for an inheritance, as I have commanded thee. Now therefore divide this land for an inheritance unto the nine tribes and the half-tribe of Manasseh, with whom the Reubenites and the Gadites have received their inheritance, which Moses gave them beyond Jordan eastward, even as Moses, the servant of the Lord, gave them, from Aroer, that is upon the bank of the river Arnon, and the city that is in the midst of the river, and all the plain of Medeba unto Dibon, and all the cities of Sihon, king of the Amorites, which reigned in Heshbon, unto the border of the children of Ammon, and Gilead, and the border of the Geshurites, and the Maacathites, and all Mount Hermon, and all Bashan unto Salcah, all the kingdom of Og in Bashan, which reigned in Ashtaroth and in Edrei, who remained of the remnant of the giants, for these did Moses smite and cast them out. Nevertheless, the children of Israel expelled not the Geshurites, nor the Maacathites, but the Geshurites and the Maacathites dwell among the Israelites unto this day. Only unto the tribe of Levi he gave none inheritance. The sacrifices of the Lord God of Israel made by fire are their inheritance, as he said unto them. And Moses gave unto the tribe of the children of Reuben inheritance according to their families. And their coast was from Aroer, that is on the bank of the river Arnon, and the city that is in the midst of the river, and all the plain by Medeba. Heshbon and all her cities that are in the plain, Dibon and Bamoth-Baal and Beth-Balmeon, and Jahazah, and Kedemoth, and Mifat, and Kirjathaim, and Sibmah, and Zareth-Shahar in the mount of the valley, and Beth-Peor, and Ashdod-Pisgah, and Beth-Jeshimoth, and all the cities of the plain, and all the kingdom of Sihon, king of the Amorites, which reigned in Heshbon, whom Moses smote with the princes of Midian, Evi, and Rechem, and Zur, and Hur, and Reba, which were dukes of Sihon, dwelling in the country. Balaam, also the son of Beor, the soothsayer, did the children of Israel slay with the sword among them that were slain by them. And the border of the children of Reuben was Jordan, and the border thereof. This was the inheritance of the children of Reuben, after their families, the cities, and the villages thereof. And Moses gave inheritance unto the tribe of Gad, even unto the children of Gad, according to their families. And their coast was Jazer, and all the cities of Gilead, and half the land of the children of Ammon unto Aroer, that is before Rabbah, and from Heshbon unto Ramath Mizpeh and Betonim, and from Mahanaim unto the border of Debir, and in the valley Betharam and Bethnimrah and Sukkoth and Zaphon, the rest of the kingdom of Sihon king of Heshbon, Jordan and his border, even unto the edge of the sea of Chinnereth on the other side Jordan eastward. This is the inheritance of the children of Gad after their families, the cities, and their villages. And Moses gave inheritance unto the half-tribe of Manasseh, and this was the possession of the half-tribe of the children of Manasseh by their families. And their coast was from Mahanaim, all Bashan, all the kingdom of Og, king of Bashan, and all the towns of Jair, which are in Bashan, threescore cities. And half Gilead, and Ashtaroth, and Edrei, cities of the kingdom of Og in Bashan, were pertaining unto the children of Machir, the son of Manasseh, even to the one half of the children of Machir by their families. These are the countries which Moses did distribute for inheritance in the plains of Moab, on the other side Jordan by Jericho eastward.
But unto the tribe of Levi Moses gave not any inheritance. The Lord God of Israel was their inheritance, as he said unto them.

Joshua 14. And these are the countries which the children of Israel inherited in the land of Canaan, which Eleazar the priest and Joshua the son of Nun and the heads of the fathers of the tribes of the children of Israel distributed for inheritance to them. By lot was their inheritance, as the Lord commanded by the hand of Moses, for the 9 tribes and for the half tribe. For Moses had given the inheritance of 2 tribes and an half tribe on the other side Jordan, but unto the Levites he gave none inheritance among them. For the children of Joseph were 2 tribes, Manasseh and Ephraim. Therefore they gave no part unto the Levites in the land, save cities to dwell in, with their suburbs for their cattle and for their substance. As the Lord commanded Moses, so the children of Israel did, and they divided the land. Then the children of Judah came unto Joshua in Gilgal, and Caleb the son of Jephunneh the Kenizzite said unto him, Thou knowest the thing that the Lord said unto Moses, the man of God, concerning me and thee in Kadesh Barnea. 40 years old was I when Moses, the servant of the Lord, sent me from Kadesh Barnea to espy out the land. And I brought him word again as it was in mine heart. Nevertheless, my brethren that went up with me made the heart of the people melt, but I wholly followed the Lord my God. And Moses sware on that day, saying, Surely the land whereon thy feet have trodden shall be thine inheritance and thy children's forever, because thou hast wholly followed the Lord my God. And now behold, the Lord hath kept me alive, as he said, these 45 years, even since the Lord spake this word unto Moses, while the children of Israel wandered in the wilderness. And now, lo, I am this day 85 years old. As yet I am as strong this day as I was in the day that Moses sent me, and my strength was then, even so is my strength now, for war, both to go out and to come in. Now therefore give me this mountain, whereof the Lord spake in that day, for thou heardest in that day how the Anakims were there, and that the cities were great and fenced. If so be the Lord will be with me, then I shall be able to drive them out, as the Lord said. And Joshua blessed him, and gave unto Caleb the son of Jephunneh Hebron for an inheritance. Hebron therefore became the inheritance of Caleb the son of Jephunneh the Kenizzite unto this day, because that he wholly followed the Lord God of Israel. And the name of Hebron before was Kirjath Arba, which Arba was a great man among the Anakims, and the land had rest from war.

Joshua 15. This was the lot of the tribe of the children of Judah by their families, even to the border of Edom, the wilderness of Zin, southward, was the uttermost part of the south coast. And their south border was from the shore of the salt sea, from the bay that looketh southward. And it went out to the south side of Malekah Karabim, and passed along to Zin, and ascended up to the south side unto Kadesh Barnea, and passed along to Hezron, and went up to Adar, and fetched a compass to Karkah. From thence it passed towards Asmon, and went out unto the river of Egypt, and the goings out of that coast were at the sea. This shall be your south coast. And the east border was the salt sea, even unto the end of Jordan. And their border in the north quarter was from the bay of the sea at the uttermost part of Jordan. And the border went up to Beth-Hogla, and passed along by the north of Beth-Araba, and the border went up to the stone of Bohan, the son of Reuben. And the border went up toward Debir from the valley of Achor, and so northward, looking toward Gilgal, that is before the going up to Adumim, which is on the south side of the river, and the border passed toward the waters of En-Shemesh, and the goings out thereof were at En-Rogel. And the border went up by the valley of the son of Hinnom unto the south side of the Jebusite, the same is Jerusalem. And the border went up to the top of the mountain that lieth before the valley of Hinnom westward, which is at the end of the valley of the giants northward. And the border was drawn from the top of the hill unto the fountain of the water of Nephtoah, and went out to the cities of Mount Ephron, and the border was drawn to Bala, which is Kirjath-Jearim. And the border compassed from Bala westward unto Mount Seir, and passed along unto the side of Mount Jearim, which is Chesalon, on the north side, and went down to Beth-Shemesh, and passed on to Timnah. And the border went out unto the side of Ekron northward, and the border was drawn to Shikron, and passed along to Mount Bala, and went out unto Jabneel, and the goings out of the border were at the sea. And the west border was to that great sea, and the coast thereof. This is the coast of the children of Judah, round about according to their families. And unto Caleb, the son of Jephunneh, he gave a part among the children of Judah, according to the commandment of the Lord to Joshua, even the city of Arba, the father of Anak, which city is Hebron. And Caleb drove thence the three sons of Anak, Sheshai and Ahiman and Talmai, the children of Anak. And he went up thence to the inhabitants of Debir, and the name of Debir before was Kirjath-Sepher. And Caleb said, He that smiteth Kirjath-Sepher, and taketh it, to him will I give Achsa my daughter to wife. And Othniel the son of Kenaz, the brother of Caleb, took it, and he gave him Achsa his daughter to wife. And it came to pass, as she came unto him, that she moved him to ask of her father a field. And she lighted off her ass, and Caleb said unto her, What wouldst thou? Who answered, Give me a blessing, for thou hast given me a south land, give me also springs of water. And he gave her the upper springs and the nether springs. This is the inheritance of the tribe of the children of Judah, according to their families. And the uttermost cities of the tribe of the children of Judah, toward the coast of Edom southward, were Kabzil, and Eda, and Jagur, and Kina, and Dimona, and Adada, and Kadesh, and Hazor, and Ithnan, Ziph, and Telem, and Beleot, and Hazor, Hadata, and Keriot, and Hezron, which is Hazor, Amam, and Shema, and Molada, and Hazargada, and Heshmon, and Betpalet, and Hazar Shual, and Beersheba, and Bezotja, Bala, and Yim, and Azem, and Eltolad, and Chesil, and Horma, and Ziklag, and Madmana, and Sansana, and Lebaoth, and Shilhim, and Ain, and Rimmon, all the cities are 29 with their villages. And in the valley Eshtaol, and Zoreah, and Ashna, and Zanoah, and Enganin, Tapua, and Enam, Jarmut, and Adulam, Soko, and Azekah, and Sharaim, and Adataim, and Gereda, and Gerodataim, 14 cities with their villages. Zinan, and Hadasha, and Migdalgad, and Dilean, and Mizpeh, and Joktil, Lachish, and Bozkat, and Eglon,
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and Marisha, 9 cities with their villages, Ekron with her towns and her villages, from Ekron even unto the sea, all that lay near Ashdod with their villages, Ashdod with her towns and her villages, Gaza with her towns and her villages, unto the river of Egypt, and the great sea, and the border thereof. And in the mountains, Shamir, and Jatir, and Soko, and Dana, and Kirjathsana, which is Debir, and Anab, and Eshtomo, and Anim, and Goshen,

0: Halhul, Beth-Zur, and Gedor, and Marath, and Bethanoth, and Eltekon, six cities with their villages. Kirjat Baal, which is Kirjat Jearim, and Rabbah, two cities with their villages. In the wilderness, Betharaba, Midin, and Sekaka, and Nibshan, and the city of Salt, and Engedi, six cities with their villages. As for the Jebusites, the inhabitants of Jerusalem, the children of Judah could not drive them out. But the Jebusites dwell with the children of Judah at Jerusalem unto this day.
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Hi, this is Harry Dysart with eBible Fellowship. Thanks for joining us for the Psalm of the Day. As our Lord says in His Word in Ephesians chapter 5, verses 19 and 20, speaking to yourselves in psalms and hymns and spiritual songs, singing and making melody in your heart to the Lord, giving thanks always for all things unto God and the Father in the name of our Lord Jesus Christ. Psalm 104. Bless Jehovah, O my soul. O Jehovah my God, Thou art very great. Thou art clothed with honor and majesty. Who coverest thyself with light as with a garment? Who stretchest out the heavens like a curtain? Who layeth the beams of his chambers in the waters? Who maketh the clouds his chariot? Who walketh upon the wings of the wind? Who maketh his angels spirits, his ministers a flaming fire? Who laid the foundations of the earth, that it should not be removed forever? Thou coveredst it with the deep as with a garment. The waters stood above the mountains. At thy rebuke they fled. At the voice of thy thunder they hasted away. They go up by the mountains. They go down by the valleys unto the place which thou hast founded for them. Thou hast set a bound that they may not pass over, that they turn not again to cover the earth. He sendeth the springs into the valleys which run among the hills. They give drink to every beast of the field. The wild asses quench their thirst. By them shall the fowls of the heaven have their habitation, which sing among the branches. He watereth the hills from his chambers. The earth is satisfied with the fruit of thy works. He causeth the grass to grow for the cattle, and herb for the service of man, that he may bring forth food out of the earth, and wine that maketh glad the heart of man, and oil to make his face to shine, and bread which strengtheneth man's heart. The trees of Jehovah are full of sap, the cedars of Lebanon which he hath planted, where the birds make their nests. As for the stork, the fir trees are her house. The high hills are a refuge for the wild goats, and the rocks for the conies. He appointed the moon for seasons. The sun knoweth his going down. Thou makest darkness, and it is night, wherein all the beasts of the forest do creep forth. The young lions roar after their prey, and seek their meat from God. The sun ariseth. They gather themselves together, and lay them down in their dens. Man goeth forth unto his work, and to his labor, until the evening. O Jehovah, how manifold are thy works! In wisdom hast thou made them all. The earth is full of thy riches. So is this great and wide sea, wherein are things creeping innumerable, both small and great beasts. There go the ships. There is that Leviathan, whom thou hast made to play therein. These wait all upon thee, that thou mayest give them their meat in due season. That thou givest them, they gather. Thou openest thine hand, they are filled with good. Thou hidest thy face, they are troubled. Thou takest away their breath, they die, and return to their dust. Thou sendest forth thy spirit, they are created, and thou renewest the face of the earth.
The glory of Jehovah shall endure forever. Jehovah shall rejoice in his works. He looketh on the earth, and it trembleth. He toucheth the hills, and they smoke. I will sing unto Jehovah as long as I live. I will sing praise to my God while I have my being. My meditation of him shall be sweet. I will be glad in Jehovah. Let the sinners be consumed out of the earth, and let the wicked be no more. Bless thou, Jehovah, O my soul. Praise ye, Jehovah. As our Lord instructs us, we read in Psalm 47, verses 6 and 7, Sing praises to God, sing praises, sing praises unto our King, sing praises. For God is the King of all the earth, sing ye praises with understanding. Please join us again for the Psalm of the Day. May God's Word be praised.

Greetings, everyone. This is Bob Grandy welcoming you to eBible Fellowship's program called Where's That Bible Verse? God tells us in Romans 15, verse 4, "For whatsoever things were written aforetime were written for our learning, that we through patience and comfort of the Scriptures might have hope." During this time, I'll slowly read and then repeat 5 random verses from the King James Bible, but I will not tell you where they are located in God's Word, the Bible. So listen carefully and try to identify which Bible book, chapter, and even the verse number where each verse can be found. And here is the first verse. "I have planted, Apollos watered, but God gave the increase." I'll repeat it. "I have planted, Apollos watered, but God gave the increase." Here's the second verse. "Thy word have I hid in mine heart, that I might not sin against thee." I'll repeat it. "Thy word have I hid in mine heart, that I might not sin against thee." Here's the third verse. "Every man according as he purposeth in his heart, so let him give, not grudgingly or of necessity, for God loveth a cheerful giver." I'll repeat it. "Every man according as he purposeth in his heart, so let him give, not grudgingly or of necessity, for God loveth a cheerful giver." Here's the fourth verse. "And Jephthah vowed a vow unto Jehovah and said, If thou shalt without fail deliver the children of Ammon into mine hands." I'll read it again. "And Jephthah vowed a vow unto Jehovah and said, If thou shalt without fail deliver the children of Ammon into mine hands." Here's the fifth verse. "For the woman which hath an husband is bound by the law to her husband so long as he liveth. But if the husband be dead, she is loosed from the law of her husband." I'll repeat it. "For the woman which hath an husband is bound by the law to her husband so long as he liveth. But if the husband be dead, she is loosed from the law of her husband." And we'll be back in a moment to discover where these scriptures are located in God's Word, the Bible.

0: Okay, it's time to find out where today's verses are located in the Bible. Here's the first verse. I have planted, Apollos watered, but God gave the increase. That verse is 1 Corinthians chapter 3, verse 6. 1 Corinthians 3, 6. Here's the second verse. Thy word have I hid in mine heart, that I might not sin against thee. That verse is Psalm 119, verse 11. Psalm 119, verse 11. Here's the third verse. Every man according as he purposeth in his heart, so let him give, not grudgingly or of necessity, for God loveth a cheerful giver. That verse is 2 Corinthians chapter 9, verse 7. 2 Corinthians 9, 7. Here's the fourth verse. And Jephthah vowed a vow unto Jehovah and said, If thou shalt without fail deliver the children of Ammon into mine hands. That verse is Judges chapter 11, verse 30. Judges 11, 30. Here's the fifth verse. For the woman which hath an husband is bound by the law to her husband so long as he liveth. But if the husband be dead, she is loosed from the law of her husband. That verse is Romans chapter 7, verse 2. Romans 7, verse 2.
1: Thank you for joining us today to discover where's that Bible verse? And remember what God tells us in Psalm 119, verse 105. Thy word is a lamp unto my feet and a light unto my path.

0: to our question answer program. Please go ahead with your call.
1: Hi, Chris. Okay. I have a question about the workforce.
0: About the what?
1: Workforce, believers in the workforce.
0: Okay. Mm-hmm.
1: My question is, how can we serve God by our speaking and actions without doing wrong against God's word and an offense towards God's word? Can we ask a person if they would like a tract or no, give a tract during lunch or not, or speaking the things of God, like if somebody asks a question?
0: Yeah. Yeah, that's a good question.
1: Also, like if my boss says that somebody was complaining about speaking about God, so he didn't want me to do it, what would be the advice?
0: Well, yeah, as far as the first part, back before 1994, I worked at a place. It was like a corporation, and there was about 30, 40 people in the area I worked, and I felt like, oh, I want to share this. And actually, I took a leave of absence about a month before September 1994, and I went to the manager, and I asked him, I said, I'd like to give this track. It was the Does God Love You track at that time. I'd like to give this track to everyone before I go. Is that okay? And he said, yeah, that's okay. And then he told me, put it in their mailboxes. And so I did. And I was always very, glad about that. But I think that would be the way to approach it. Is it okay, if I give this track out, put it in their mail? Because then you're really, when we go to work, we're getting paid to work, and we're not getting paid to share the gospel or, the truth of the Bible by the company. And God does tell us in Ephesians this is really the best scripture, I think, for working, where it says in Ephesians 6, in verse 5, servants, be obedient to them that are your masters according to the flesh, with fear and trembling, in singleness of your heart, as unto Christ, not with eye service as men pleasers, but as the servants of Christ, doing the will of God from the heart, with good will, doing service as to the Lord and not to men. So there, it's very clear, servants, be obedient to your masters, and to modernize it, workers, listen to your bosses and what they want you to do on the job. And they tell us, do this, do this, do that. And so do it as unto Christ, as unto Christ. We are working hard. And I think this is really a definite description of the enthusiasm and the energy that a child of God puts into work, where we read, with goodwill doing service as to the Lord and not to men. That should transform it. It should transform it just as much as, God speaks to wives or to women and says, wives, submit yourselves to your husbands. And that's actually in the previous chapter, Ephesians 5 in verse 21, submitting yourselves one to another in the fear of God. Wives, submit yourselves unto your own husbands as unto the Lord, and so forth. That the wife is to submit. So, but it's not to my husband. Yes, it is to my husband, but it's as unto the Lord. And that's the same thing with a worker. Yeah, the boss tells us to do it. And so everyone who sees that is going to think I'm doing this because the boss told me to do it. But it's changed by the word of God as to the Lord. So as we receive it, you know, go do this job today. I want all those boxes loaded in that truck. It got to go. And, you know, we're in a hurry. All right, boss. And so we go, the child of God, and you know, you get people from the world, and they're like, they could be. You got some hard workers out there too in the world, but you got a lot of guys, slouches, and they're kind of slogging along, you know, murmuring, and oh man, these boxes are heavy. Look at all these boxes. And but the child of God, we're not doing any of that. We go over to the skids, the pallets, and just get to work. Okay, get in the truck. This is what the Lord wants me to do. You know, this is serving the Lord. This is serving the Lord because I'm doing it as to the Lord in my mind and hopefully in my spirit. So our work becomes our witness, just like the work of a wife, you know, who's cooking and cleaning and doing things around the house and doing it with a good attitude, and not because of her husband. Her husband, you know, he could be a brute, but because of the scripture that transforms what she's doing into service to the Lord. Really, you know, what God has said in these verses, it makes everything worshipful. It turns our lives, and that's what we're supposed to do. You know, present your bodies a living sacrifice and serve the Lord. Pick up your cross and follow me. And so we want, okay, is it only on a track trip? You know, how many opportunities do we get to actually carry the word? Yeah, we can go out time to time locally. We can go overseas, we can do these things, but when we read these kinds of commands, it transforms everything in our life into service to Christ. And so the wife wants to be the best wife, the worker wants to be the best worker, and you know, and if your boss sees, you know, this guy, he's really going about the job. He's not messing around. Now, you'd probably get some criticism from some of the other guys because you're making them look bad. But as far as the job itself, you're doing the job. The boss sees that. And then, you know, after daily, every time on the job, working like that, 3, 4, 5 months, 6 months down the line, then say, hey, boss, you mind if I share this track and put in people's mailbox, then he might have a much different answer, you know, or maybe not, but still we're not doing it for that purpose. That would just be a possibility. And you say, okay, boss, that's fine. No need. I'll just keep on doing what I've been doing. And probably, you know, you're also going to get maybe that one guy in there. That one guy in there, maybe you're there for that one guy who might have been saved, and he's definitely going to see something different about this guy because, you know, people just don't do that typically. They're more, 15 minutes, 7 more, 8 more hours to go, and they, where that isn't the mindset of the child of God.
1: Okay, yeah, so like what if somebody asks you a question, like they're looking at their phone, showing you something on the internet, and, you know, asking you a question about it, and you know that that's kind of vanity, You know, so what?
0: I know what is it?
1: It's kind of vanity what they're watching.
0: You know, it's banning.
1: No, vanity. It's like
0: vanity, vain stuff. Oh, okay. Well, you know, I would just pray for wisdom. Depends on the situation. What in this world? What isn't vain? You know, there's also in Ephesians. Ephesians is such a great book. In Ephesians 4, we read in verse 29, "Let no corrupt communication proceed out of your mouth." And so, we have to just speak the Bible, right? Just speak the Bible because everything's corrupt. But then it goes on, "Let no corrupt communication proceed out of your mouth, but that which is good to the use of edifying, that it may minister grace unto the hearers." So to the use, that's an important phrase. To the use of edifying, that which is good to the use. And that means we can talk about the weather. The weather, you know, ultimately that's vanity. I mean, it's just part of this world. We can talk about sports to a degree. I would myself stay away, say on a Monday, talking about the football scores, because I wouldn't want to encourage anybody or give an appearance to anyone that I was watching on the Lord's Day. But, you know, it's a Tuesday, it's a Wednesday, maybe it's a baseball. You know, we can talk about that. We can just chat, whatever, about your kids, about what are you doing this weekend. That's to the use. There's a purpose. Our desire, even in you know, communication, is to bring someone to Christ or introduce the gospel, the word of God, the Bible, to the individual. That's what we want to talk about. That's what we want this person to talk with us about. And yet maybe they have no interest. So we shouldn't just write them off. We shouldn't just say, well, I can't talk to the Bible with him, so I'm not going to talk to him. No, we just keep trying to be nice. You know, God says, there's a verse, I forget where it is, God is kind to the unthankful and to the evil. He's kind to the unthankful, to the evil. And we know he sends the rain upon the just and unjust. And so we too, you know, we should try to keep lines of communication open, which isn't easy, because the tendency of a person in the world who's in darkness is to go from the light. And if we're reflecting light, people are going to want to move away from us. It's a natural spiritual reaction. They won't even know why. They'll just want to distance themselves from us. And so we're going to have to, a lot of times, be the doer, you know, the one who reaches out. They may not. And so, this is a good verse to help us realize that, yeah, we can speak about other things, but it's why? Why are we speaking about other things? Is that our interest? If we have an interest in these, if that's our main interest and we just want to talk about the things of the world, that's a problem. But if our interest is in the Word, and we will talk about the things of the world in order to communicate, well, you know, God permits that.
1: Oh, that's interesting. Thank you.
0: You're welcome. Thank you for calling.

0: doctrine, for reproof, for correction, for instruction in righteousness. Now let's begin our Bible reading program.
1: And the Lord spake unto Moses, saying, Speak unto Aaron, and say unto him, When thou lightest the lamps, the seven lamps shall give light over against the candlestick. And Aaron did so. He lighted the lamps thereof over against the candlestick, as the Lord commanded Moses. And this work of the candlestick was of beaten gold, unto the shaft thereof, unto the flowers thereof was beaten work. According unto the pattern which the Lord had shewed Moses, so made he the candlestick. And the Lord spake unto Moses, saying, Take the Levites from among the children of Israel, and cleanse them. And thus shalt thou do unto them to cleanse them. Sprinkle water of purifying upon them, and let them shave all their flesh, and let them wash their clothes, and so make themselves clean. Then let them take a young bullock with his meat offering, even fine flour mingled with oil, and another young bullock shalt thou take for a sin offering. And thou shalt bring the Levites before the tabernacle of the congregation, and thou shalt gather the whole assembly of the children of Israel together. And thou shalt bring the Levites before the Lord, and the children of Israel shall put their hands upon the Levites. And Aaron shall offer the Levites before the Lord for an offering of the children of Israel, that they may execute the service of the Lord. And the Levites shall lay their hands upon the heads of the bullocks, and thou shalt offer the one for a sin offering, and the other for a burnt offering unto the Lord, to make an atonement for the Levites. And thou shalt set the Levites before Aaron and before his sons, and offer them for an offering unto the Lord. Thus shalt thou separate the Levites from among the children of Israel, and the Levites shall be mine. And after that shall the Levites go in to do the service of the tabernacle of the congregation, and thou shalt cleanse them and offer them for an offering. For they are wholly given unto me from among the children of Israel, instead of such as open every womb, even instead of the firstborn of all the children of Israel, have I taken them unto me. For all the firstborn of the children of Israel are mine, both man and beast. On the day that I smote every firstborn in the land of Egypt, I sanctified them for myself. And I have taken the Levites for all the firstborn of the children of Israel. And I have given the Levites as a gift to Aaron and to his sons from among the children of Israel, to do the service of the children of Israel in the tabernacle of the congregation, and to make an atonement for the children of Israel, that there be no plague among the children of Israel, when the children of Israel come nigh unto the sanctuary. And Moses and Aaron and all the congregation of the children of Israel did to the Levites according unto all that the Lord commanded Moses concerning the Levites. So did the children of Israel unto them. And the Levites were purified, and they washed their clothes, and Aaron offered them as an offering before the Lord, and Aaron made an atonement for them to cleanse them. And after that went the Levites in to do their service in the tabernacle of the congregation before Aaron and before his sons. As the Lord had commanded Moses concerning the Levites, so did they unto them. And the Lord spake unto Moses, saying, This is it that belongeth unto the Levites. From 25 years old and upward they shall go in to wait upon the service of the tabernacle of the congregation. And from the age of 50 years they shall cease waiting upon the service thereof, and shall serve no more, but shall minister with their brethren in the tabernacle of the congregation, to keep the charge, and shall do no service. Thus shalt thou do unto the Levites touching their charge. Numbers 9. And the Lord spake unto Moses in the wilderness of Sinai, in the first month of the second year after they were come out of the land of Egypt, saying, Let the children of Israel also keep the Passover at his appointed season. In the 14th day of this month, at even, he shall keep it in his appointed season. According to all the rites of it, and according to all the ceremonies thereof, he shall keep it. And Moses spake unto the children of Israel, that they should keep the Passover. And they kept the Passover on the 14th day of the first month at even in the wilderness of Sinai, according to all that the Lord had commanded Moses. So did the children of Israel. And there were certain men who were defiled by the dead body of a man, that they could not keep the Passover on that day. And they came before Moses and before Aaron on that day. And those men said unto him, We are defiled by the dead body of a man. Wherefore are we kept back, that we may not offer an offering of the Lord in his appointed

season among the children of Israel. And Moses said unto them, Stand still, and I will hear what the Lord will command concerning you. And the Lord spake unto Moses, saying, Speak unto the children of Israel, saying, If any man of you or of your posterity shall be unclean by reason of a dead body, or be in a journey afar off, yet he shall keep the Passover unto the Lord. The 14th day of the second month at even they shall keep it, and eat it with unleavened bread and bitter herbs. They shall leave none of it unto the morning, nor break any bone of it. According to all the ordinances of the Passover, they shall keep it. But the man that is clean, and not in a journey, and forbeareth to keep the Passover, even the same soul shall be cut off from among his people, because he brought not the offering of the Lord in his appointed season. That man shall bear his sin. And if a stranger shall sojourn among you, and will keep the Passover unto the Lord, according to the ordinance of the Passover, and according to the manner thereof, so shall he do. He shall have one ordinance, both for the stranger, and for him that was born in the land. And on the day that the tabernacle was reared up, the cloud covered the tabernacle, namely, the tent of the testimony. And at even there was upon the tabernacle, as it were, the appearance of fire until the morning. So it was alway. The cloud covered it by day, and the appearance of fire by night. And when the cloud was taken up from the tabernacle, then after that the children of Israel journeyed. And in the place where the cloud abode, there the children of Israel pitched their tents. At the commandment of the Lord, the children of Israel journeyed, and at the commandment of the Lord they pitched. As long as the cloud abode upon the tabernacle, they rested in their tents. And when the cloud tarried long upon the tabernacle many days, then the children of Israel kept the charge of the Lord and journeyed not. And so it was, when the cloud was a few days upon the tabernacle, according to the commandment of the Lord, they abode in their tents, and according to the commandment of the Lord, they journeyed. And so it was, when the cloud abode from even unto the morning, and that the cloud was taken up in the morning, then they journeyed. Whether it was by day or by night that the cloud was taken up, they journeyed. Or whether it were 2 days, or a month, or a year, that the cloud tarried upon the tabernacle, remaining thereon, the children of Israel abode in their tents, and journeyed not. But when it was taken up, they journeyed. At the commandment of the Lord, they rested in the tents, and at the commandment of the Lord, they journeyed. They kept the charge of the Lord at the commandment of the Lord by the hand of Moses. And the Lord spake unto Moses, saying, Make thee 2 trumpets of silver, of a whole piece shalt thou make them, that thou mayest use them for the calling of the assembly, and for the journeying of the camps. And when they shall blow with them, all the assembly shall assemble themselves to thee at the door of the tabernacle of the congregation. And if they blow but with 1 trumpet, then the princes, which are heads of the thousands of Israel, shall gather themselves unto thee. When he blow an alarm, then the camps that lie on the east part shall go forward. When he blow an alarm the second time, then the camps that lie on the south side shall take their journey. They shall blow an alarm for their journeys. But when the congregation is to be gathered together, he shall blow, but he shall not sound an alarm. And the sons of Aaron the priests shall blow with the trumpets, and they shall be to you for an ordinance forever throughout your generations. And if he go to war in your land against the enemy that oppresseth you, then he shall blow an alarm with the trumpets, and he shall be remembered before the Lord your God, and he shall be saved from your enemies. Also in the day of your gladness, and in your solemn days, and in the beginnings of your months, ye shall blow with the trumpets over your burnt offerings, and over the sacrifices of your peace offerings, that they may be to you for a memorial before your God. I am the Lord your God. And it came to pass on the 20th day of the second month in the second year, that the cloud was taken up from off the tabernacle of the testimony. And the children of Israel took their journeys out of the wilderness of Sinai, and the cloud rested in the wilderness of Paran. And they first took their journey according to the commandment of the Lord by the hand of Moses. In the first place went the standard of the camp of the children of Judah according to their armies, and over his host was Nashon the son of Amminadab. And over the host of the tribe of the children of Issachar was Nethaneel the son of Zuar. And over the host of the tribe of the children of Zebulun was Eliab the son of Helon. And the tabernacle was taken down, and the sons of Gershon and the sons of Merari set forward, bearing the tabernacle.
and the standard of the camp of Reuben set forward according to their armies, and over his host was Elizur, the son of Shedeur. And over the host of the tribe of the children of Simeon was Shelumiel, the son of Zurishaddai. And over the host of the tribe of the children of Gad was Eliasaph, the son of Deuel. And the Kohathites set forward bearing the sanctuary, and the other did set up the tabernacle against they came. And the standard of the camp of the children of Ephraim set forward according to their armies. And over his host was Elishama, the son of Amihud. And over the host of the tribe of the children of Manasseh was Gamaliel, the son of Pedazur. And over the host of the tribe of the children of Benjamin was Abidan, the son of Gideoni. And the standard of the camp of the children of Dan set forward, which was the rearward of all the camps throughout their hosts. And over his host was Ahizah, the son of Amishadai. And over the host of the tribe of the children of Asher was Pagiel, the son of Okran. And over the host of the tribe of the children of Naphtali was Ahira, the son of Enan. Thus were the journeyings of the children of Israel according to their armies when they set forward. And Moses said unto Hobab, the son of Raguel the Midianite, Moses' father-in-law, We are journeying unto the place of which the Lord said, I will give it to you. Come thou with us, and we will do thee good, for the Lord hath spoken good concerning Israel. And he said unto him, I will not go, but I will depart to mine own land and to my own kindred. And he said, Leave us not, I pray thee, for as much as thou knowest how we are to encamp in the wilderness, and thou mayest be to us instead of eyes. And it shall be, if thou go with us, yea, it shall be, that what goodness the Lord shall do unto us, the same will we do unto thee. And they departed from the mount of the Lord 3 days' journey, and the ark of the covenant of the Lord went before them in the 3 days' journey to search out a resting place for them. And the cloud of the Lord was upon them by day when they went out of the camp. And it came to pass, when the ark set forward, that Moses said, Rise up, Lord, and let thine enemies be scattered, and let them that hate thee flee before thee. And when it rested, he said, Return, O Lord, unto the many thousands of Israel.

And when the people complained, it displeased the Lord. And the Lord heard it, and his anger was kindled, and the fire of the Lord burnt among them, and consumed them that were in the uttermost parts of the camp. And the people cried unto Moses, and when Moses prayed unto the Lord, the fire was quenched. And he called the name of the place Taberah, because the fire of the Lord burnt among them. And the mixed multitude that was among them fell a-lusting. And the children of Israel also wept again, and said, Who shall give us flesh to eat? We remember the fish which we did eat in Egypt freely, the cucumbers, and the melons, and the leeks, and the onions, and the garlic. But now our soul is dried away. There is nothing at all beside this manna before our eyes. And the manna was as coriander seed, and the color thereof as the color of delium. And the people went about, and gathered it, and ground it in mills, or beat it in a mortar, and baked it in pans, and made cakes of it. And the taste of it was as the taste of fresh oil. And when the dew fell upon the camp in the night, the manna fell upon it. Then Moses heard the people weep throughout their families, every man in the door of his tent. And the anger of the Lord was kindled greatly. Moses also was displeased. And Moses said unto the Lord, Wherefore hast thou afflicted thy servant? And wherefore have I not found favor in thy sight, that thou layest the burden of all this people upon me? Have I conceived all this people? Have I begotten them, that thou shouldst say unto me, Carry them in thy bosom, as a nursing father beareth the sucking child, unto the land which thou swearest unto their fathers? Whence should I have flesh to give unto all this people? For they weep unto me, saying, Give us flesh, that we may eat. I am not able to bear all this people alone, because it is too heavy for me. And if thou deal thus with me, kill me, I pray thee, out of hand, if I have found favor in thy sight, and let me not see my wretchedness. And the Lord said unto Moses, Gather unto me 70 men of the elders of Israel, whom thou knowest to be elders of the people, and officers over them, and bring them unto the tabernacle of the congregation, that they may stand there with thee. And I will come down and talk with thee there, and I will take of the Spirit which is upon thee, and will put it upon them, and they shall bear the burden of the people with thee, that thou bearest it not thyself alone. And say thou unto the people, Sanctify yourselves against tomorrow, and ye shall eat flesh. For ye have wept in the ears of the Lord, saying, Who shall give us flesh to eat? For it was well with us in Egypt. Therefore the Lord will give you flesh, and ye shall eat. Ye shall not eat 1 day, nor 2 days, nor 5 days, neither 10 days, nor 20 days, but even a whole month, until it come out your nostrils, and it be loathsome unto you, because that ye have despised the Lord which is among you, and have wept before him, saying, Why came we forth out of Egypt? And Moses said, The people among whom I am are 600,000 footmen. And thou hast said, I will give them flesh, that they may eat a whole month. Shall the flocks and the herds be slain for them to suffice them? Or shall all the fish of the sea be gathered together for them to suffice them? And the Lord said unto Moses, Is the Lord's hand waxed short? Thou shalt see now whether my word shall come to pass unto thee or not. And Moses went out, and told the people the words of the Lord, and gathered the 70 men of the elders of the people, and set them round about the tabernacle. And the Lord came down in a cloud, and spake unto him, and took of the Spirit that was upon him, and gave it unto the 70 elders. And it came to pass that when the Spirit rested upon them, they prophesied and did not cease. But there remained two of the men in the camp. The name of the one was Eldad, and the name of the other Medad. And the Spirit rested upon them, and they were of them that were written, but went not out unto the tabernacle, and they prophesied in the camp. And there ran a young man, and told Moses, and said, Eldad and Medad do prophesy in the camp. And Joshua the son of Nun, the servant of Moses, one of his young men, answered and said, My lord Moses, forbid them. And Moses said unto him, Enviest thou for my sake? Would God that all the Lord's people were prophets, and that the Lord would put his Spirit upon them. And Moses gat him into the camp, he and the elders of Israel. And there went forth a wind from the Lord, and brought quails from the sea, and let them fall by the camp, as it were a day's journey on this side, and as it were a day's journey on the other side, round about the camp, and as it were 2 cubits high upon the face of the earth. And the people stood up all that day and all that night, and all the next day, and they gathered the quails. He that gathered least gathered 10 homers,
and they spread them all abroad for themselves round about the camp. And while the flesh was yet between their teeth, ere it was chewed, the wrath of the Lord was kindled against the people, and the Lord smote the people with a very great plague. And he called the name of that place Kibroth Hattaavah, because there they buried the people that lusted. And the people journeyed from Kibroth Hattaavah unto Hazeroth, and abode at Hazeroth. Numbers 12. And Miriam and Aaron spake against Moses, because of the Ethiopian woman whom he had married, for he had married an Ethiopian woman. And they said, Hath the Lord indeed spoken only by Moses? Hath he not spoken also by us? And the Lord heard it. Now the man Moses was very meek, above all the men which were upon the face of the earth. And the Lord spake suddenly unto Moses, and unto Aaron, and unto Miriam, Come out, ye three, unto the tabernacle of the congregation. And they three came out. And the Lord came down in a pillar of the cloud, and stood in the door of the tabernacle, and called Aaron and Miriam, and they both come forth. And he said, Hear now my words. If there be a prophet among you, I, the Lord, will make myself known unto him in a vision, and will speak unto him in a dream. My servant Moses is not so, who is faithful in all mine house. With him will I speak mouth to mouth, even apparently, and not in dark speeches, and the similitude of the Lord shall he behold. Wherefore then were ye not afraid to speak against my servant Moses? And the anger of the Lord was kindled against them, and he departed. And the cloud departed from off the tabernacle, and behold, Miriam became leprous, white as snow. And Aaron looked upon Miriam, and behold, she was leprous. And Aaron said unto Moses, Alas, my Lord, I beseech thee, lay not the sin upon us, wherein we have done foolishly, and wherein we have sinned. Let her not be as one dead, of whom the flesh is half consumed when he cometh out of his mother's womb. And Moses cried unto the Lord, saying, Heal her now, O God, I beseech thee. And the Lord said unto Moses, If her father had but spit in her face, should she not be ashamed 7 days? Let her be shut from the camp 7 days, and after that let her be received in again. And Miriam was shut out from the camp 7 days, and the people journeyed not till Miriam was brought in again. And afterward the people removed from Hazeroth, and pitched in the wilderness of Paran. Numbers 13. And the Lord spake unto Moses, saying, Send thou men, that they may search the land of Canaan, which I give unto the children of Israel. Of every tribe of their fathers shall he send a man, every one a ruler among them. And Moses, by the commandment of the Lord, sent them from the wilderness of Paran. All those men were heads of the children of Israel. And these were their names: of the tribe of Reuben, Shammua, the son of Zakur; of the tribe of Simeon, Shaphat, the son of Hori; of the tribe of Judah, Caleb, the son of Jephunneh; of the tribe of Issachar, Igal, the son of Joseph; of the tribe of Ephraim, Oshea, the son of Nun; of the tribe of Benjamin, Palti, the son of Raphu; of the tribe of Zebulun, Gadiel, the son of Sodi; of the tribe of Joseph, namely of the tribe of Manasseh, Gadi, the son of Susi; of the tribe of Dan, Amiel, the son of Gamali; of the tribe of Asher, Setur, the son of Michael; of the tribe of Naphtali, Nahbi, the son of Vopsi; of the tribe of Gad, Geu, the son of Maki. These are the names of the men which Moses sent to spy out the land. And Moses called Oshea, the son of Nun, Jehoshua. And Moses sent them to spy out the land of Canaan, and said unto them, Get you up this way southward, and go up into the mountain, and see the land, what it is, and the people that dwelleth therein, whether they be strong or weak, few or many, and what the land is that they dwell in, whether it be good or bad, and what cities they be that they dwell in, whether in tents or in strongholds, and what the land is, whether it be fat or lean, whether there be wood therein or not. And be ye of good courage, and bring the fruit of the land. Now the time was the time of the first ripe grapes. So they went up and searched the land from the wilderness of Zin unto Rehob, as men come to Hamath. And they ascended by the south, and came unto Hebron, where Ahiman, Sheshai, and Talmai, the children of Anak, were. Now Hebron was built 7 years before Zoan in Egypt. And they came unto the brook of Eshcol, and cut down from thence a branch with one cluster of grapes,
And they bare it between two upon a staff. And they brought of the pomegranates and of the figs. The place was called the brook Eshcol, because of the cluster of grapes which the children of Israel cut down from thence. And they returned from searching of the land after 40 days. And they went and came to Moses and to Aaron, and to all the congregation of the children of Israel, unto the wilderness of Paran, to Kadesh, and brought back word unto them, and to all the congregation, and shewed them the fruit of the land. And they told him and said, We came unto the land whither thou sentest us, and surely it floweth with milk and honey, and this is the fruit of it. Nevertheless, the people be strong that dwell in the land, and the cities are walled, and very great. And moreover, we saw the children of Anak there. The Amalekites dwell in the land of the south, and the Hittites, and the Jebusites, and the Amorites dwell in the mountains. And the Canaanites dwell by the sea, and by the coast of Jordan. And Caleb stilled the people before Moses, and said, Let us go up at once, and possess it, for we are well able to overcome it. But the men that went up with him said, We be not able to go up against the people, for they are stronger than we. And they brought up an evil report of the land, which they had searched unto the children of Israel, saying, The land through which we have gone to search it, it is a land that eateth up the inhabitants thereof, and all the people that we saw in it are men of great stature. And there we saw the giants, the sons of Anak, which come of the giants. And we were in our own sight as grasshoppers, and so we were in their sight.

Numbers 14. And all the congregation lifted up their voice and cried, and the people wept that night. And all the children of Israel murmured against Moses and against Aaron, and the whole congregation said unto them, Would God that we had died in the land of Egypt, or would God that we had died in this wilderness! And wherefore hath the Lord brought us unto this land to fall by the sword, that our wives and our children should be a prey? Were it not better for us to return to Egypt? And they said to one another, Let us make a captain, and let us return into Egypt. Then Moses and Aaron fell on their faces before all the assembly of the congregation of the children of Israel. And Joshua the son of Nun, and Caleb the son of Jephunneh, which were of them that searched the land, rent their clothes. And they spake unto all the company of the children of Israel, saying, The land which we pass through to search it is an exceeding good land. If the Lord delight in us, then he will bring us into this land, and give it us, a land which floweth with milk and honey. Only rebel ye not against the Lord, neither fear ye the people of the land, for they are bread for us. Their defense is departed from them, and the Lord is with us. Fear them not. But all the congregation bade stone them with stones, and the glory of the Lord appeared in the tabernacle of the congregation before all the children of Israel. And the Lord said unto Moses, How long will this people provoke me? And how long will it be ere they believe me for all the signs which I have shewed among them? I will smite them with the pestilence and disinherit them, and will make of thee a greater nation and mightier than they. And Moses said unto the Lord, Then the Egyptians shall hear it, for thou broughtest up this people in thy might from among them. And they will tell it to the inhabitants of this land, for they have heard that thou, Lord, art among his people, that thou, Lord, art seen face to face, and that thy cloud standeth over them, and that thou goest before them by daytime in a pillar of a cloud, and in a pillar of fire by night. Now if thou shalt kill all this people as one man, then the nations which have heard the fame of thee will speak, saying, Because the Lord was not able to bring this people into the land which he sware unto them, therefore he hath slain them in the wilderness. And now I beseech thee, let the power of my Lord be great, according as thou hast spoken, saying, The Lord is long-suffering and of great mercy, forgiving iniquity and transgression, and by no means clearing the guilty, visiting the iniquity of the fathers upon the children unto the third and fourth generation. Pardon, I beseech thee, the iniquity of this people, according unto the greatness of thy mercy, and as thou hast forgiven this people from Egypt even until now. And the Lord said, I have pardoned according to thy word. But as truly as I live, all the earth shall be filled with the glory of the Lord, because all those men which have seen my glory and my miracles which I did in Egypt and in the wilderness, and have tempted me now these 10 times, and have not hearkened to my voice, surely they shall not see the land which I swear unto their fathers, neither shall any of them that provoked me see it. But my servant Caleb, because he had another spirit with him, and hath followed me fully, him will I bring into the land whereinto he went, and his seed shall possess it. Now the Amalekites and the Canaanites dwelt in the valley. Tomorrow turn you, and get you into the wilderness by the way of the Red Sea. And the Lord spake unto Moses and unto Aaron, saying, How long shall I bear with this evil congregation which murmur against me? I have heard the murmurings of the children of Israel, which they murmur against me. Say unto them, As truly as I live, saith the Lord, as ye have spoken in my ears, so will I do to you. Your carcasses shall fall in this wilderness, and all that were numbered of you, according to your whole number, from 20 years old and upward, which have murmured against me. Doubtless ye shall not come into the land concerning which I swear to make you dwell therein, save Caleb the son of Jephunneh and Joshua the son of Nun. But your little ones, which ye said should be a prey, them will I bring in, and they shall know the land which ye have despised. But as for you, your carcasses, they shall fall in this wilderness. And your children shall wander in this wilderness 40 years, and bear your whoredoms until your carcasses be wasted in the wilderness. After the number of days in which ye searched the land, even 40 days, each day for a year, shall ye bear your iniquities, even 40 years, and ye shall know my breach of promise. I, the Lord, have said, I will surely do it unto all this evil congregation that are gathered together against me,
In this wilderness they shall be consumed, and there they shall die. And the men which Moses sent to search the land, who returned, and made all the congregation to murmur against him by bringing up a slander upon the land, even those men that did bring up the evil report upon the land, died by the plague before the Lord. But Joshua the son of Nun, and Caleb the son of Jephunneh, which were of the men that went to search the land, lived still. And Moses told these things unto all the children of Israel, and the people mourned greatly. And they rose up early in the morning, and gat them up into the top of the mountain, saying, Lo, we be here, and will go up unto the place which the Lord hath promised, for we have sinned. And Moses said, Wherefore now do we transgress the commandment of the Lord? But it shall not prosper. Go not up, for the Lord is not among you, that he be not smitten before your enemies. For the Amalekites and the Canaanites are there before you, and ye shall fall by the sword, because ye are turned away from the Lord, therefore the Lord will not be with you. But they presumed to go up unto the hilltop. Nevertheless, the ark of the covenant of the Lord and Moses departed not out of the camp. Then the Amalekites came down, and the Canaanites, which dwelt in that hill, and smote them, and discomfited them, even unto Hormah. Numbers 15. And the Lord spake unto Moses, saying, Speak unto the children of Israel, and say unto them, When ye be come into the land of your habitations, which I give unto you, and will make an offering by fire unto the Lord, a burnt offering, or a sacrifice in performing a vow, or in a freewill offering, or in your solemn feasts, to make a sweet savour unto the Lord, of the herd or of the flock, then shall he that offereth his offering unto the Lord bring a meat offering of a tenth deal of flour, mingled with a fourth part of an hin of oil. And the fourth part of an hin of wine for a drink offering shalt thou prepare, with the burnt offering or sacrifice for one lamb. Or for a ram thou shalt prepare for a meat offering 2/10 deals of flour, mingled with the third part of an hin of oil. And for a drink offering thou shalt offer the third part of an hin of wine, for a sweet savour unto the Lord. And when thou preparest a bullock for a burnt offering, or for a sacrifice in performing a vow, or peace offerings unto the Lord, then shall he bring with a bullock a meat offering of 3/10 deals of flour, mingled with half an hin of oil. And thou shalt bring for a drink offering half an hin of wine, for an offering made by fire, of a sweet savour unto the Lord. Thus shall it be done for one bullock, or for one ram, or for a lamb, or a kid, according to the number that he shall prepare. So shall he do to every one according to that number. All that are born of the country shall do these things after this manner, in offering an offering made by fire, of a sweet savour unto the Lord. And if a stranger sojourn with you, or whosoever be among you in your generations, and will offer an offering made by fire, of a sweet savour unto the Lord, as ye do, so shall he do. One ordinance shall be both for you of the congregation, and also for the stranger that sojourneth with you, an ordinance forever in your generations, as ye are, so shall the stranger be before the Lord. One law and one manner shall be for you, and for the stranger that sojourneth with you. And the Lord spake unto Moses, saying, Speak unto the children of Israel, and say unto them, When ye come into the land whither I bring you, then it shall be, that when ye eat of the bread of the land, ye shall offer up an heave offering unto the Lord. Ye shall offer up a cake of the first of your dough for an heave offering. As ye do the heave offering of the threshing floor, so shall ye heave it. Of the first of your dough ye shall give unto the Lord an heave offering in your generations. And if ye have erred and not observed all these commandments which the Lord hath spoken unto Moses, even all that the Lord hath commanded you by the hand of Moses, from the day that the Lord commanded Moses, and henceforward among your generations, then it shall be, if aught be committed by ignorance without the knowledge of the congregation, that all the congregation shall offer one young bullock for a burnt offering, for a sweet savour unto the Lord, with his meat offering and his drink offering, according to the manner, and one kid of the goats for a sin offering. And the priest shall make an atonement for all the congregation of the children of Israel, and it shall be forgiven them, for it is ignorance. And they shall bring their offering, a sacrifice made by fire unto the Lord, and their sin offering before the Lord for their ignorance. And it shall be forgiven all the congregation of the children of Israel, and the stranger that sojourneth among them, seeing all the people were in ignorance. And if any soul sin through ignorance,
Then he shall bring a she-goat of the first year for a sin offering. And the priest shall make an atonement for the soul that sinneth ignorantly, when he sinneth by ignorance before the Lord, to make an atonement for him, and it shall be forgiven him. He shall have one law for him that sinneth through ignorance, both for him that is born among the children of Israel, and for the stranger that sojourneth among them. But the soul that doeth aught presumptuously, whether he be born in the land or a stranger, the same reproacheth the Lord, and that soul shall be cut off from among his people. Because he hath despised the word of the Lord, and hath broken his commandment, that soul shall be utterly cut off, his iniquity shall be upon him. And while the children of Israel were in the wilderness, they found a man that gathered sticks upon the Sabbath day. And they that found him gathering sticks brought him unto Moses and Aaron, and unto all the congregation. And they put him in ward, because it was not declared what should be done to him. And the Lord said unto Moses, The man shall be surely put to death. All the congregation shall stone him with stones without the camp. And all the congregation brought him without the camp, and stoned him with stones, and he died, as the Lord commanded Moses. And the Lord spake unto Moses, saying, Speak unto the children of Israel, and bid them that they make them fringes in the borders of their garments throughout their generations, and that they put upon the fringe of the borders a riband of blue. And it shall be unto you for a fringe, that ye may look upon it, and remember all the commandments of the Lord, and do them, and that ye seek not after your own heart and your own eyes, after which ye used to go a-whoring, that ye may remember and do all my commandments, and be holy unto your God. I am the Lord your God, which brought you up out of the land of Egypt to be your God. I am the Lord your God.

0: Number 16. Now Korah, the son of Izhar, the son of Kohath, the son of Levi, and Dathan and Abiram, the sons of Eliab, and On, the son of Peleth, sons of Reuben, took men. And they rose up before Moses, with certain of the children of Israel, 250 princes of the assembly, famous in the congregation, men of renown. And they gathered themselves together against Moses and against Aaron, and said unto them, Ye take too much upon you, seeing all the congregation are holy, every one of them, and the Lord is among them. Wherefore then lift ye up yourselves above the congregation of the Lord? And when Moses heard it, he fell upon his face, and he spake unto Korah and to all his company, saying, Even tomorrow the Lord will shew who are his and who is holy, and will cause him to come near unto him, even him whom he hath chosen will he cause to come near unto him. This do. Take you censers, Korah, and all his company, and put fire therein, and put incense in them before the Lord tomorrow. And it shall be that the man whom the Lord doth choose, he shall be holy. Ye take too much upon you, ye sons of Levi. And Moses said unto Korah, Hear, I pray you, ye sons of Levi, seemeth it but a small thing unto you that the God of Israel hath separated you from the congregation of Israel, to bring you near to himself to do the service of the tabernacle of the Lord, and to stand before the congregation to minister unto them? And he hath brought thee near to him, and all thy brethren, the sons of Levi, with thee. And seek ye the priesthood also? For which cause both thou and all thy company are gathered together against the Lord? And what is Aaron that ye murmur against him? And Moses sent to call Dathan and Abiram, the sons of Eliab, which said, We will not come up. Is it a small thing that thou hast brought us up out of a land that floweth with milk and honey, to kill us in the wilderness, except thou make thyself altogether a prince over us? Moreover, thou hast not brought us into a land that floweth with milk and honey, or given us inheritance of fields and vineyards. Wilt thou put out the eyes of these men? We will not come up. And Moses was very wroth, and said unto the Lord, Respect not thou their offering. I have not taken one ass from them, neither have I hurt one of them. And Moses said unto Korah, Be thou and all thy company before the Lord, thou and they, and Aaron tomorrow. And take every man his censer, and put incense in them, and bring ye before the Lord every man his censer, 250 censers, thou also and Aaron, each of you, his censer. And they took every man his censer, and put fire in them, and laid incense thereon, and stood in the door of the tabernacle of the congregation with Moses and Aaron. And Korah gathered all the congregation against them unto the door of the tabernacle of the congregation, and the glory of the Lord appeared unto all the congregation. And the Lord spake unto Moses and unto Aaron, saying, Separate yourselves from among this congregation, that I may consume them in a moment. And they fell upon their faces and said, O God, the God of the spirits of all flesh, shall one man sin, and wilt thou be wroth with all the congregation? And the Lord spake unto Moses, saying, Speak unto the congregation, saying, Get you up from about the tabernacle of Korah, Dathan, and Abiram. And Moses rose up and went to Dathan and Abiram, and the elders of Israel followed him. And he spake unto the congregation, saying, Depart, I pray you, from the tents of these wicked men, and touch nothing of theirs, lest ye be consumed in all their sins. So they got up from the tabernacle of Korah, Dathan, and Abiram, on every side. And Dathan and Abiram came out, and stood in the door of their tents, and their wives, and their sons, and their little children. And Moses said, Hereby ye shall know that the Lord hath sent me to do all these works, for I have not done them of mine own mind. If these men die the common death of all men, or if they be visited after the visitation of all men, then the Lord hath not sent me. But if the Lord make a new thing, and the earth open her mouth, and swallow them up, with all that appertain unto them, and they go down quick into the pit, then he shall understand that these men have provoked the Lord. And it came to pass, as he had made an end of speaking all these words, that the ground clave asunder that was under them. And the earth opened her mouth, and swallowed them up, and their houses, and all the men that appertained unto Korah, and all their goods. They and all that appertained to them went down alive into the pit, and the earth closed upon them, and they perished from among the congregation. And all Israel that were round about them fled at the cry of them, for they said, lest the earth swallow us up also. And there came out a fire from the Lord, and consumed the 250 men that offered incense. And the Lord spake unto Moses, saying, Speak unto Eleazar the son of Aaron the priest, that he take up the censers out of the burning, and scatter thou the fire yonder, for they are hallowed. The censers of these sinners against their own souls, let them make broad plates for a covering of the altar, for they offered them before the Lord, therefore they are hallowed, and they shall be a sign unto the children of Israel. And Eleazar the priest took the brazen censers, wherewith they that were burnt had offered, and they were made broad plates for a covering of the altar, to be a memorial unto the children of Israel, that no stranger which is not of the seed of Aaron come near to offer incense before the Lord, that he be not as Korah and his company, as the Lord said to him by the hand of Moses. But on the morrow all the congregation of the children of Israel murmured against Moses and against Aaron, saying, Ye have killed the people of the Lord. And it came to pass, when the congregation was gathered against Moses and against Aaron, that they looked toward the tabernacle of the congregation, and behold, the cloud covered it, and the glory of the Lord appeared. And Moses and Aaron came before the tabernacle of the congregation, and the Lord spake unto Moses, saying, Get you up from among this congregation, that I may consume them as in a moment. And they fell upon their faces. And Moses said unto Aaron, Take a censer, and put fire therein from off the altar, and put on incense, and go quickly unto the congregation, and make an atonement for them, for there is wrath gone out from the Lord, the plague is begun. And Aaron took as Moses commanded, and ran into the midst of the congregation, and behold, the plague was begun among the people. And he put on incense, and made an atonement for the people. And he stood between the dead and the living, and the plague was stayed. Now they that died in the plague were 14,700, beside them that died about the matter of Korah. And Aaron returned unto Moses unto the door of the tabernacle of the congregation, and the plague was stayed. Numbers 17. And the Lord spake unto Moses, saying, Speak unto the children of Israel, and take of every one of them a rod according to the house of their fathers, of all their princes according to the house of their fathers, 12 rods. Write thou every man's name upon his rod. And thou shalt write Aaron's name upon the rod of Levi, for one rod shall be for the head of the house of their fathers. And thou shalt lay them up in the tabernacle of the congregation before the testimony, where I will meet with you. And it shall come to pass that the man's rod whom I choose shall blossom, and I will make to cease from me the murmurings of the children of Israel, whereby they murmur against you. And Moses spake unto the children of Israel, and every one of their princes gave him a rod apiece, for each prince one, according to their fathers' houses, even 12 rods, and the rod of Aaron was among their rods. And Moses laid up the rods before the Lord in the tabernacle of witness. And it came to pass that on the morrow Moses went into the tabernacle of witness, and behold, the rod of Aaron for the house of Levi was budded, and brought forth buds, and bloomed blossoms, and yielded almonds. And Moses brought out all the rods from before the Lord unto all the children of Israel, and they looked, and took every man his rod. And the Lord said unto Moses, Bring Aaron's rod again before the testimony, to be kept for a token against the rebels, and thou shalt quite take away their murmurings from me, that they die not. And Moses did so as the Lord commanded him, so did he. And the children of Israel spake unto Moses, saying, Behold, we die, we perish, we all perish. Whosoever cometh anything near unto the tabernacle of the Lord shall die. Shall we be consumed with dying? Numbers 18. And the Lord said unto Aaron, Thou and thy sons and thy father's house with thee shall bear the iniquity of the sanctuary, and thou and thy sons with thee shall bear the iniquity of your priesthood. And thy brethren also of the tribe of Levi, the tribe of thy father, bring thou with thee, that they may be joined unto thee, and minister unto thee. But thou and thy sons with thee shall minister before the tabernacle of witness. And they shall keep thy charge, and the charge of all the tabernacle, only they shall not come nigh the vessels of the sanctuary and the altar, that neither they nor ye also die. And they shall be joined unto thee, and keep the charge of the tabernacle of the congregation, for all the service of the tabernacle, and a stranger shall not come nigh unto you. And he shall keep the charge of the sanctuary and the charge of the altar, that there be no wrath any more upon the children of Israel. And I, behold, I have taken your brethren, the Levites, from among the children of Israel. To you they are given as a gift for the Lord, to do the service of the tabernacle of the congregation. Therefore thou and thy sons with thee shall keep your priest's office for everything of the altar and within the veil, and he shall serve. I have given your priest's office unto you as a service of gift, and the stranger that cometh nigh shall be put to death. And the Lord spake unto Aaron, Behold, I have given thee the charge of mine heave offerings of all the hallowed things of the children of Israel. Unto thee have I given them by reason of the anointing, and to thy sons by an ordinance forever. This shall be thine of the most holy things, reserved from the fire. Every oblation of theirs, every meat offering of theirs, and every sin offering of theirs, and every trespass offering of theirs, which they shall render unto me, shall be most holy for thee and for thy sons. In the most holy place shalt thou eat it, every male shall eat it. It shall be holy unto thee. And this is thine, the heave offering of their gift, with all the wave offerings of the children of Israel. I have given them unto thee, and to thy sons, and to thy daughters with thee, by a statute forever. Every one that is clean in thy house shall eat of it. All the best of the oil, and all the best of the wine, and of the wheat, the first fruits of them which they shall offer unto the Lord, them have I given thee. And whatsoever is first ripe in the land which they shall bring unto the Lord shall be thine. Every one that is clean in thine house shall eat of it. Everything devoted in Israel shall be thine. Everything that openeth the matrix in all flesh which they bring unto the Lord, whether it be of men or beasts, shall be thine. Nevertheless, the firstborn of man shalt thou surely redeem, and the firstling of unclean beasts thou shalt redeem. And those that are to be redeemed from a month old shalt thou redeem, according to thine estimation, for the money of 5 shekels after the shekel of the sanctuary, which is 20 gerahs. But the firstling of a cow, or the firstling of a sheep, or the firstling of a goat thou shalt not redeem, they are holy. Thou shalt sprinkle their blood upon the altar, and shalt burn their fat for an offering made by fire, for a sweet savour unto the Lord. And the flesh of them shall be thine, as the wave breast and as the right shoulder are thine. All the heave offerings of the holy things which the children of Israel offer unto the Lord have I given thee, and thy sons and thy daughters with thee, by a statute forever. It is a covenant of salt forever before the Lord unto thee and to thy seed with thee. And the Lord spake unto Aaron, Thou shalt have no inheritance in their land, neither shalt thou have any part among them. I am thy part and thine inheritance among the children of Israel. And behold, I have given the children of Levi all the tenth in Israel for an inheritance, for their service which they serve, even the service of the tabernacle of the congregation. Neither must the children of Israel henceforth come nigh the tabernacle of the congregation, lest they bear sin and die. But the Levites shall do the service of the tabernacle of the congregation, and they shall bear their iniquity. It shall be a statute forever throughout your generations, that among the children of Israel they have no inheritance. But the tithes of the children of Israel, which they offer as an heave offering unto the Lord, I have given to the Levites to inherit. Therefore I have said unto them, Among the children of Israel they shall have no inheritance. And the Lord spake unto Moses, saying, Thus speak unto the Levites, and say unto them, When ye take of the children of Israel the tithes, which I have given you from them for your inheritance, then ye shall offer up an heave offering of it for the Lord, even a tenth part of the tithe. And this your heave offering shall be reckoned unto you, as though it were the corn of the threshing floor, and as the fullness of the winepress. Thus ye also shall offer an heave offering unto the Lord of all your tithes, which ye receive of the children of Israel, and he shall give thereof the Lord's heave offering to Aaron the priest. Out of all your gifts ye shall offer every heave offering of the Lord, of all the best thereof, even the hallowed part thereof, out of it. Therefore thou shalt say unto them, When ye have heaved the best thereof from it, then it shall be counted unto the Levites as the increase of the threshing floor, and as the increase of the winepress. And ye shall eat it in every place, ye and your households, for it is your reward for your service in the tabernacle of the congregation. And ye shall bear no sin by reason of it, when ye have heaved from it the best of it. Neither shall he pollute the holy things of the children of Israel, lest he die.
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